0: This is Hour of Power on 933 KFM. And now, here is today's Thought of the Day.
1: How do you deal better with stress? Great question. I think the first thing we must all do at some point in our maturity is decide not to be a stress case. You know, there has to be an intentional decision at some point in our lives where we say, look, I'm not going to be the stressed anymore. I'm allowing too much stress into my life. And please notice the words I'm using here. I'm allowing too much stress into my life. Most stress is not, quote unquote, real. No one hands you a plate of stress. It's not something you see and we can transact and exchange. It's something we make up in our mind. We make things stressful that may or may not be or have any cause to be stress-inducing. You know, one thing that could stress you out might not be a stressful thing to anybody else. So that proves we're making it up. And since we're making it up, we should decide what we're going to do in the future. Are we going to always be stressful people or not? You know, matter of fact, most stress is coming from usually one of two things. First is a false time crunch that we perceive. We think we only have so much time, so everything becomes stressful. Oh my God, I got to get this done. And we're reacting our lives to really false deadlines. Someone asks you for something, you think you have to get it to them right away. You probably don't. It's probably not a real deadline. And unless you ask them, when is the real deadline on this? I mean, the point in which everything crumbles and falls apart. If you don't get it then, what would happen? What is the worst thing that would happen if you didn't get it that exact time? Because most people, they say they want something from you when they want it, not when they need it. So your job to help deal with just the time crunch that stress can feel like is asking, when is the real deadline? And all these things that you're stressed out about, do they really need to be handled right now, this immediate second? Would it be okay if you created a plan and you handled them over the next couple days, next couple weeks, next couple months?
0: Words of wisdom on the 933 KFM. Rise and shine. 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
1: How do you deal better with stress? Great question. How would my best self deal with it? Would it run around like a 9-year-old child, all stressed out? Or would it just say, I got this. I can handle this. All things in due time. And you just allowed it. There is no reason any of us has to be wandering around crazy, stressed out. We could all be much more peaceful if we would just do a few very basic things. First, get perspective on the situation. When is this thing really due? Is it that really important? And if it is due and it is important, how can I go about this process and getting it in and getting it complete, relaxed, from a peaceful place? And what are the answers to that? Second piece of dealing with stress is to learn to breathe. You know, most of our mental tension is also coming from our physical tension. If you're not breathing in the moment, if you're just always taking little sips of air, you're going to deal worse with stress. But allow yourself to just breathe. Let your stomach out. You know, allow it to fill up like a balloon with air and expand and contract and actually take in deeper breaths. You'll find yourself calming yourself down. That's not my perspective. That's not my belief. That's science. We can tell without any question that the deeper breathing you do, the more calm you can get yourself. It's the same reason why any person who deals with folks with a phobia or people or dealing with folks who are just troubled and struggling, or the same reason you go to yoga and they tell you to breathe a little bit. Because it's life. Give yourself that gift of breathing it in.
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1: How do you deal better with stress? Great question. There's no question that at some point, even if you decide not to be a stress case, you actively manage your perspective about time and importance, you're taking in a breath, you're still going to get it with days when you feel overwhelmed, that there's a lot going on, and you're kind of freaked out about it. So here's two very simple things you can do. One, take a walk. You know, leave the office or leave your house. Go for a little bit of a walk. You know, 20 to 45 minutes of a walk outside, yes, outside, can completely open up your mind again, help you find calm and just some kind of inner sense because you're walking, you're moving, you're breathing. For some of you, that might mean exercise. You know, go for a run, go for a jog, like move your body to dispel some of that physical tension, and your mental tension might go with it as well. Makes sense, right? And then finally, for stress, it's so simple, you're gonna hate it. It's so tactical, and people hate when I say this, but it's time to get organized. Most of the stress that is in our lives can be managed if we just organized. Said, okay, I'm gonna deal with this on this day, this on this day, this on this day. If we really chunked out the hours of the day to move towards accomplishing the things that are troubling us, you know, sometimes just knowing that tomorrow you're gonna handle it from 9 a.m. till 10 a.m., it creates peace of mind. It like moves it off the stress of now to saying, that's the time this is going to be handled. And once you have this knowledge in mind, that's when I'm going to handle it. It releases a little bit of that craziness that's going on right now. I know without a question that one of the most important decisions you'll make in your entire lifetime is to better handle stress. We should all become more peaceful, more thoughtful, more present, more joyous people as we age. Would you not agree? And if that's true, then it's time to start now. Get perspective, breathe, take a walk, get organized, do whatever you have to do to handle that energy a little bit better. Do that over and over and over again. Suddenly it goes away. This whole game of life becomes a little bit of a game. You have a lot more joy in it, and you get to experience what we call the charge fund.
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1: Law experts demand return of rule of law and opposition denies failing PDM.
0: 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Airtel Money is regulated by the Bank of Uganda.
1: Good morning, it is the 6 o'clock news. I'm Jocelyn Nachibule. Law experts continue to urge security agencies and other state authorities to uphold the rule of law and respect constitutional safeguards. This follows the reported arrest and detention of Elias Lukwago, a senior lawyer and political leader. Lukwago was on Monday morning picked from his home in Wakaliga in Lubaga Division by armed men in military wear and whisked away to an unknown destination. Speaking to KFM, human rights lawyer Dr. Adrian Juko says the constitution has clear procedures guiding arrests, but they are no longer being followed. Also earlier, the Uganda Muslim Lawyers Association President Rashid Semambo urged authorities to ensure that any actions taken against Lukwago are conducted strictly within the provisions of the Constitution and the laws of Uganda. The president's budget speech delivered at Kololo last Thursday continues to draw reaction from opposition members of parliament. They have dismissed the remarks by President Museveni, accusing them of failing to monitor government programs in their respective constituencies. The president warned that legal action would be taken against opposition MPs who neglected oversight of government programs and services which are funded by taxpayers. He said he would consult the Attorney General on possible measures to hold such legislators accountable. However, Kalungu West MP Joseph Sewungu argues that opposition MPs have effectively executed their oversight role, particularly in monitoring government programs such as the parish development model. He noted that opposition legislators, especially through parliamentary accountability committees, have scrutinized government programs and made recommendations, but implementation remains the responsibility of the executive. Sewungu maintains that poor service delivery should not be blamed on parliament's oversight function, but on corruption and inefficiency within the executive. Meanwhile, Charles Tebandeke, his Bali counterpart, said opposition MPs continue to encourage constituents to follow the required procedures to benefit from government programs such as the PDM, emphasizing that they perform their constitutional mandate without politicizing public services. The National Housing and Construction Company targets the development of thousands of housing units to address Uganda's housing deficit by 2030. Engineer Kenneth Kaijuka, the corporation's chief executive officer, shows that the company's flagship pipeline includes a 50,000-unit satellite city in Bukerere and a 3,000-unit slab redevelopment project, alongside a tripartite partnership to build 1,400 affordable units for corporate and public employees. He says the largest planned project set to accommodate up to 50,000 housing units featuring modern amenities will be built at Bukerere Satellite City in Mukono District.
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1: Members of the civil society have revealed that foodborne diseases continue to pose a significant public health and development challenge, placing considerable strain on households, health systems, and the national economy. According to the Ministry of Health, an estimated 1.3 million cases of foodborne illnesses were recorded in the country, accounting for approximately 14% of the total disease burden treated nationwide. Jane Nalunga, executive director of Siatini Uganda, says this figures highlight the persistent risks associated with unsafe food and underscore the urgent need for strengthened food safety measures across the entire food value chain, from production, processing, transportation and storage to marketing, preparation and consumption. Nalunga says addressing these challenges requires coordinated action by government, the private sector, civil society, development partners and consumers to ensure that safe, nutritious and quality food is available and accessible to all Ugandans.
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2: 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Go for it.
1: More than 400 cats destined for slaughter have been rescued in Vietnam after authorities dismantled an alleged feline theft ring. An animal welfare group has said that 9 people have been arrested in connection with what police described as a criminal group specializing in stealing and collecting cats. According to the official newspaper of Ho Chi Minh City Police, officers recovered more than 400 live cats and around 80 dead animals preserved on ice during raids on sites in Tay Ninh Province and Ho Chi Minh City last week. The consumption of dog and cat meat is illegal in Vietnam, as it is in many countries, including Uganda.
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1: And finally, results from the 2026 World Cup games played last evening are as follows. In Group J, by the time we came on air, Argentina had beaten Algeria 3-0, while in Group G, Iran drew 2 with New Zealand. In Group I, France swallowed Senegal 3-1, and Iraq lost to Norway 4-1. And that's it for now. I'm Justin Nachibule. Keep it okay, FM.
0: Good morning, Kampala! This is the Mighty Breakfast. Provocative, interactive, and fun. This hour of the Mighty Breakfast is brought to you by Airtel, a reason to imagine.

0: 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Better information, the best music. The 17th of June, 2026. Welcome to yet another day, another session, another brilliant thing, another chapter of D-Match Breakfast. We're here till 10 a.m. My name is B-Wall, and I'm more than happy, more than elated, more than excited to be right here in front of you and making sure that I make your morning super duper awesome. What we will be doing today, as we always do, Monday to Friday, 6 to 10, is I will be playing you some fantabulous music. I'll be keeping you company, and I will be giving you some money. But over and above that, I will be letting you know what's happening in the world and in the papers. I do have the Daily Monitor in front of me. We'll be jumping into that in a little bit. But for now, I would like to check up on you. How are you, Mwasuze Mutia? How are you feeling on this morning? You know the drill? You know the drill? You know the drill? 0393-933-933-0393-262-933-0393-262-934. Before I even pick your phone calls, if you've been following the World Cup, you know by now, there is only one GOAT, and his name is Lionel Messi. Argentina doing terrible things to Algeria. That game has just ended just a few minutes ago. And Argentina winning that game 3-0. All three goals scored by the Lico magician, the left-footed maestro, Lionel Messi, making sure that Argentina, the defending champions, start their World Cup on a winning streak. Beautiful, beautiful 3-0 there. And for those who are lovers of Messi, you know that it's time to celebrate. Those who are haters, yeah, you'll be fine. You'll be fine. Good morning.
1: Yeah.
0: Yes.
1: Good morning, bro.
0: Good morning to you. Who am I talking to?
1: The Romantic Allure.
0: The Romantic Allure. How are you today?
1: I'm okay.
0: Mm-hmm.
1: There's a guy yesterday who told me that he likes your show so much.
0: He likes the show so much?
1: He's my workman.
0: Oh, okay.
1: And he told me to... This is one good. His name is called Apollo.
0: His name is Apollo.
1: He's based in Chireka.
0: Oh, Apollo from Chireka.
1: But I've woken him up as well.
0: Oh, nice.
1: And you know, and hated Messi. Messi is a good footballer.
0: He has some haters. Yes,
1: I don't know what I can describe to them.
0: They'll be fine.
1: It is hard to hate Messi and Ronaldo.
0: Right? Yeah, brilliant players.
1: For me personally, I'm a fan of fans that I do not hate Messi. I like him so much as well.
0: As it should be.
1: And my team has also won 3-1. So we are better as well. That is France.
0: Ah, you're a Frenchman. Huh? Okay, nice.
1: I am meeting up on the first time listeners.
0: All right.
1: Man United fan.
0: Okay.
1: And I'm a fan of sports presenter, Justin.
0: Justin, yes.
1: And not forgetting you, Bowen, in the studio as well.
0: Thank you very much.
1: It is not easy to wake up and
0: it's
1: a fan.
0: It's not easy.
1: So yeah, that's why. Anyway, I thank God for keeping me alive and everyone alive.
0: Thank you.
1: And we are here till the dot of 10 o'clock.
0: All right.
1: Okay.
0: Good morning to you, KFM. Good morning.
2: Hey, my brother.
0: Yes, sir.
2: Hey.
0: Jendi, all your chair. Yes, sir.
2: I'm going to go to the city.
0: Bera bulungi mukama wange. And on WhatsApp, good morning, B-Wall. Thanks for the show. It's Mwanje Geoffrey from Kazoku Chisawe. I'm enjoying the show. Wake up, comrades who work abroad, especially those in UAE. It's too hot these days. A blessed day. Thank you very, very much. Have a blessed day as well. Now, today, the 17th day of June 2026, there is a special category of people that I want to wake up.
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0: So today, I want to wake up a category of people that's very special in so many ways. If you are one of those people about to get into that stage in your life where you'll be receiving midterm benefits from NSSF, you are my special person. This morning, I want to say to you, if you are, you know, sort of on the brink of 45, well done. Well done. It's not easy. It is not easy clocking 40 and still staying strong. Well done to you. So everybody who is just about to receive their midterm benefits, you're, you know, just in the 45-year area, I want to say that I am very happy. I'm very excited. I'm very overjoyed for you, because I'm told life begins becoming awesome after 40. And after 40 is when you start to see where the pot of gold is. So good morning to you.
3: 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Getting you up with a big kick.

0: pot of gold, chances are if you are around 45, you're about to see that pot of gold. And you don't even have to be a leprechaun, but you will find that pot of gold. So this morning, I'm saying good morning to all you folks who are around the 45-year mark, you are approaching the time when you should be, you know, asking NSSF to give you your midterm benefits. I just want to say, well done, well done. You're my special people this morning. And much later, I want to find out from you guys if you have any retirement plans. I know people get this assumption that retirement plans are created when you're 60, 70, 80. But colleagues, retirement plans begin as soon as you start earning some money. So much later, I'll want to find out from you guys what plans you have for retirement. For now, though, I want to play you a jam here from Busta Rhymes on Linkin Park. We made it. And yes, as I said, if you are above 40, you have kind of, sort of, perhaps made it.
1: 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Getting you up with a big kick.

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10: The 17th day of June 2026, you're listening to The Mighty Breakfast. B-Wall is my name, and I'm here till 10 a.m. I have a copy of the Daily Monitor seated here in front of me, and the headline today, pressure mounts for Lukwago release. The opposition political parties, lawyers and activists have closed ranks to condemn the abduction of Mr. Arias Lukwago, the lead counsel in Dr. Kizza Besigye's treason trial, and immediate former Lord Mayor of Kampala City, warning that it's a harbinger of stormy days ahead. Now, the story of this entire Lukwago debacle has been covered on pages 3, 4, and 5 for good measure. Some of the headlines that are on pages 3, 4, and 5 include Lukwago abduction sparks a fresh debate on the rule of law. Human rights defenders have warned that Uganda risks a further erosion of the rule of law if allegations of arbitrary arrests, unlawful detention, and excessive use of force by security agencies continue unchecked. And this is a story that we shall be diving into a bit later on the spot, just to sort of understand what you guys make of this, you know, somewhat worrying trend. Human rights defender Margaret Natabi said, continued arrests of activists, opposition supporters, and government critics could discourage public participation and weaken freedom of expression. And still on that story there, opposition unite against Lukwago's abduction. Opposition political parties have closed ranks to demand the immediate release of Mr. Arias Lukwago, one of the lead lawyers in Dr. Kizza Besigye's treason trial. Mr. Lukwago, also the immediate former Lord Mayor of Kampala, Kampala capital city, was abducted by men in military uniform in his home in Wakariga, Kampala, on Monday morning. General Muhoozi Kainerugaba, the Chief of Defense Forces, later confirmed the abduction in a post on his X handle, saying Mr. Lukwago was in military detention. There's also, for good measure, a story here that the Daily Monitor has covered: Museveni's guidelines on arrest of suspects. Now, after incidents of arbitrary arrests, torture, and shootings by security personnel, President Museveni issued strict guidelines on how people suspected to have committed crimes should be handled. This was in his first letter to all security agencies that was dated sometime back. This was October 23rd, 2018. The letter was titled "Guidelines on Managing Rioters, Terrorists, Criminals, and Looters, and Methods of Arresting and Handling Suspects." This was Mr. Museveni. Whether or not that has been, respected remains to be seen. Also in the Daily Monitor, bad black ex-lover convicted in UK over global arms trafficking. Now, David Greenhalgh, the guy who, you remember was a lover to bad black, yeah? The British businessman who famously dominated Ugandan tabloids through a high-spending, turbulent romance with Kampala socialite Shanita Namuimba, also known as bad black. Now, he faces a lengthy UK prison sentence after being convicted of running a massive international illegal arms trafficking ring. Get that story in the Daily Monitor and find out why bad luck continues to follow him. Uganda is 4 weeks away from Ebola-free declaration if no new case emerges. This is some good news over here. The head of communication for Uganda's Ebola response has said the country could officially be declared Ebola-free within the next 4 weeks if no new infections are detected, in line with the international health guidelines. This is some good news. The country has so far gone 11 days without registering a new Ebola case, leaving health authorities optimistic the transmission has been interrupted. Pretty dope there. Still in the Daily Monitor, man accused of robbing women. Now, Pastor Caroline Nakanwaji says she was walking past railway quarters in Jinja City at around 5 p.m. on May 23, 2026, when she bumped into a man who was speaking loudly on a mobile phone. She adds that after greeting her, the man told her that he had just returned from the U.S. He allegedly told her that his name was Francis Kakwadi, director of Moonlight Petrol Station and an owner of several export companies. It's a very interesting story. At least 30 people whom the suspect had contacted on the phone were arrested. Most of them were women who also claimed that he had sedated and robbed them. It's a very interesting story. Kira Police Regional Spokesperson, Superintendent of Police James Mubi, says the real name of the suspect who is pictured here is John Sembatia Kagwa, 50-year-old. Police retrieved CCTV footage at a restaurant where he and a female pastor had a meal. It appears to show the suspect spiking the pastor's drink. Find out about that dude there in the Daily Monitor. And in the Daily Monitor, lots of opportunities for you here. I see the UN has put out quite a number of requests for expression of interest. Ooh, there's very many. You need to get yourself a copy of the Daily Monitor and find out what opportunities there are for you. In your DM Extra pullout today, how retirement dream became multi-billion shilling lakefront resort. Now, in 2026, Lincoln Bainom Gisha bought land on the Mpata Peninsula in Mkono with plans of building a quiet country home where he would retire. Now, 10 years later, the three-acre hillside property has become Divine Resort Spa, a hospitality investment. This profile is on pages 18 through 23. And also in the Daily Monitor, why join Rotary? Michael Agaba covers this story with a number of reasons why you should be joining the Rotary. And of course, as always, in the Daily Monitor today, excel in PLE, because it is a Thursday. You've got your pullout here in the paper. And on the back pages, legacy hand for CR7. Cristiano Ronaldo has written football's record books, but the World Cup still eludes him. At 41, a sixth appearance in 2026 would extend a two-decade international journey, yet the missing trophy continues to define his legacy. Portugal and CR7 remains at the heart of an unfinished story. Corey. However, one person who is getting things done is Lionel Messi. The boy is on fire. Listen, when I come back shortly, I want us to talk a bit about your retirement plans. I want to understand, what is your plan for retirement? Rihanna, Calvin Harris, this is what you came for.

0: Better information, the best music, 933 KFM. This is what you came for. Rihanna and Calvin Harris bringing us about 16 minutes onto the top of the hour. And Otame Oma, even better than the last one. This back to school season, we've got 120 million shillings up for grabs. 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
0: So many of us like to think that old age is the only time when you should start thinking about retirement. But as I mentioned earlier on, you start planning for retirement the second you start earning money. My question to you is, are you planning for it? Are you ready for it? KFM, good morning.
3: Yes, sir.
0: Who am I talking to?
3: Yeah, you're talking to Zedek.
0: I'm talking to?
3: Zedek. Yes.
0: Yeah. Zedek, where'd you get such a cool name?
3: I've been by my parents.
0: Ah, okay. Are you planning for retirement?
3: Oh, no. I'm still in employment, so thingy. Still working.
0: Yeah, but you plan for retirement when you're working. This is the idea.
3: No, I want to plan when I reach, 45.
0: Look at this man. Okay, let me first ask you, how old are you now?
3: I'm now 38.
0: You want to start planning when you're 45?
3: but then I have my business proposal.
0: Okay.
3: And whatever, everything. I've written each and everything down.
0: Okay.
3: Just matter of reaching that age and stuff.
0: Okay, but I'm assuming that you're saving with NSSF, right? Or at least security fund.
3: I'm saving.
0: Okay, that's good.
3: Cool.
0: All right. Thank you for letting us know that you're ready. Yeah, you're ready for the eventuality that you get old, you know, and you still want to enjoy yoga life, right? On the Mighty Breakfast here, we also give out some money. I'm going to be giving out some money in a few. This one, you don't even need to save for it. You just need to call me up, answer some questions correctly, and the money is yours. It's that simple.
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6: 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Then suddenly, a call comes in. Normally, that's when the internet slows down or cuts off. But with Airtel Volte, you don't have to choose between talking and browsing. Enjoy crystal clear Super HD voice calls while your data stays strong in the background. 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
7: On the grind this Friday, we host the Executive Director CS Bag, Julius Mukunda. And we ask, what is the danger of Uganda's continuous borrowing and the debt burden?
8: Well, the economy is that the number shouldn't be scaling us so much. But I think the most important part is where the money is coming from.
7: What is the ramification of the donors' decreased funding to government and the civil society?
8: As government is trying to crack down on any unruly person, the net has captured everybody, even including the innocent one.
7: With the increased appetite for borrowing and the ballooning debt, is Julius Mukunda optimistic about the fundamentals of Uganda's economy?
8: My country can do it. I'm very optimistic. We can have a right path to development, but it requires us to take some painful decisions as a nation.
7: Join me, Patrick Kamara, on the grind this Friday at 11 a.m. on

0: Yeah, if you're not careful, madam, I just might make you my baby. Yeah, Bruno Mars, I just might bring us to 7 minutes onto the top of the hour. D Mighty Breakfast, I just might make you my baby. Yeah. I just might. Better information, the best music, 933 KFM, D Mighty Breakfast. Be well at some, on this beautiful 17th day of June 2026, when I want to tell you about the Roseform Bonlux Spring Mattress. 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Let me give you some money.
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2: You are very wonderful.
0: All right. 0393 0393-262-933 or 0393-262-934. I am in a good mood. KFM, good morning.
3: Yes, good morning.
0: Who am I talking to?
3: Hello.
0: Yes, who am I talking to?
3: You're talking to Milton.
0: Milton, I've got three categories for you.
3: Yes, sir.
0: I have got funny and surprising. I have got literature. I have got pop culture.
3: Maybe literature.
0: Literature.

0: Yeah.
1: Who wrote The Hobbit? I should have seen that coming. J.R.R. Tolkien. KFM, good morning.
2: Good morning.
1: Who am I talking to?
2: Enoch.
1: Enoch.
2: Yes.
1: I've got three categories for you.
2: Yes.
1: Funny and surprising, science, yes. Sports. Yes.
2: Sports.
1: Sports, huh?
2: Yes.
1: Question number one.
2: Yes.
1: What height is a regulation NBA basket?
2: 5 feet.
1: Ooh, you should have doubled that. It's 10 feet, my brother. Ah, sorry. Okay, let me give one last person a chance, yeah? KFM, good morning.
3: Good morning, girl.
1: Who am I talking to?
3: We're talking to Amos.
1: Amos, take this money, okay?
3: Yeah.
1: Fantastic. Three categories for you. Random, kid-friendly, mathematics.
3: What?
1: Random, kid-friendly, and mathematics. Those are your three categories.
3: Random.
1: Random, huh? You're feeling random, eh?
3: Yeah.
1: Which month has 28 days?
3: February.
1: Oh, brother, that's wrong. Every month has 28 days. Come on, man. Guys, I really try to make this easy, but But I will be giving you more money as we go along. Stay right here on The Mighty Breakfast. My name is B-Wall. A bit disappointed you haven't taken the money, but, you know, I'll give out more money as we go along. Good morning.
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4: 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This is The Mighty Breakfast. Good morning.
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0: law experts demand return of rule of law and opposition denies failing PDM.
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0: Good morning. It is the 7 o'clock news. I'm Jocelyn Nachibule. Law experts continue to urge security agencies and other state authorities to uphold the rule of law and respect constitutional safeguards. This follows the reported arrest and detention of Elias Lukwago, a senior lawyer and political leader. Lukwago was on Monday morning picked from his home in Wakaliga in Lubaga Division by armed men in military wear and whisked away to an unknown destination. Speaking to KFM, human rights lawyer Dr. Adrian Joko says the constitution has clear procedures guiding arrests, but they are no longer being followed.
14: Well, I think what's going on is not serving with the rule of law. It's not even the rule by law, because in rule by law, at least you follow the law to the letter, and then you use that to do wrong things. What's happening right now is completely doing things outside of the law, in total disregard of what the law provides for. The procedure for arrest, if someone has committed an offense, is very, very clear, laid down in the Constitution. And so if people are kidnapped, abducted, that's not following the law. And then if people start gloating about it and publishing photos of people being tortured after kidnap, that even makes it much worse. It shows that some people are above the law, and which is not supposed to be the situation in this country.
0: Also earlier, the Uganda Muslim Lawyers Association President Rashidi Semambo urged authorities to ensure that any actions taken against Lukwago are conducted strictly within the provisions of the Constitution and the laws of Uganda. Semambo expresses concern over the public comments attributed to the Chief of Defense Forces, General Muhoozi Kainerugaba, on social media platform X, saying such statements could be perceived as intimidating and potentially undermine public confidence in the administration of justice. The president's budget speech delivered at Kololo last Thursday continues to draw reaction from opposition members of parliament. They have dismissed the remarks by President Museveni, accusing them of failing to monitor government programs in their respective constituencies. The president warned that legal action would be taken against opposition MPs who neglected oversight of government programs and services which are funded by taxpayers. He said he would consult the Attorney General on possible measures to hold such legislators accountable. However, Kalungu West MP Joseph Seungu argues that opposition MPs have effectively executed their oversight role, particularly in monitoring government programs such as the PDM. He notes that opposition legislators, especially through parliamentary accountability committees, have scrutinized the government programs and made recommendations, but implementation remains the responsibility of the executive. Seungu maintains that poor service delivery should not be blamed on Parliament's oversight function, but rather on corruption and inefficiency within the executive. Meanwhile, Charles Tebandeke, his Bali counterpart, said opposition MPs continue to encourage constituents to follow the required procedures to benefit from government programs such as the PDM, emphasizing that they perform their constitutional mandate without politicizing public services.
15: I think the president is misled. It's not true that opposition, we don't oversight government programs, because this is a mandatory responsibility for any members of parliament. It is a constitutional provision, it's a constitutional duty, and we have always carried out the oversight. The only challenge that NRM makes such duties political. If giving out money, giving out any projects, they make it political, and the explanation they give it is inclined to the president as a person, not as a role of government. And for us in our monitoring, we do explain the role of government, service delivery from government, not service delivery from the president as a person, as NRM ought it to be. That's the only difference.
0: In other news, the National Housing and Construction Company targets the development of thousands of housing units to address Uganda's housing deficit by 2030. Engineer Kenneth Kaijuka, the corporation's chief executive officer, shows that the company's flagship pipeline includes a 50,000-unit satellite city in Bukedele and a 3,000-unit slab redevelopment project alongside a tripartite partnership to build 1,400 affordable units for corporate and public employees. He says the largest planned project set to accommodate up to 50,000 housing units featuring modern amenities will be built at Bokelele Satellite in Mukono City.
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0: Members of the civil society have revealed that foodborne diseases continue to pose a significant public health and development challenge, placing considerable strain on households, health systems, and the national economy. According to the health ministry, an estimated 1.3 million cases of foodborne illnesses were recorded in the country, accounting for approximately 14% of the total disease burden treated nationwide. Jane Nalunga, the executive director of Siatin Uganda, says these figures highlight the persistent risks associated with unsafe food and underscore the urgent need for strengthened food safety measures across the entire food value chain. She adds that beyond the immediate health impacts, food contamination undermines consumer confidence, threatens livelihoods, limits market opportunities, and constrains progress towards national health, nutrition, and sustainable development goals. Nalunga says addressing these challenges requires coordinated action by government, the private sector, civil society, development partners, and consumers to ensure that safe, nutritious, and quality food is available and accessible to all Ugandans.
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17: NCBA Bank. Go for it.
0: Also, the son of jailed former Brazilian president Jair Bolsonaro has been convicted by Brazil's highest court of pursuing U.S. intervention during his father's coup trial last year. 41-year-old Eduardo was charged last year with lobbying U.S. authorities to help the ex-president by imposing tariffs or sanctions on Brazil. A former congressman in Brazil, Eduardo relocated to the U.S. in 2025 before his father, who governed the country from January 2019 to December 2022, was found guilty of plotting a military coup and given a 27-year sentence.
16: The KFM World Cup Update.
0: And finally, Thomas Partey will miss Ghana's World Cup opener against Panama after wrongly telling officials in Canada he had never been arrested or charged with a crime. 33-year-old Partey was denied entry to Canada before Wednesday's match in Toronto because of ongoing criminal proceedings in the UK. The Ghanaian government sought permission for him to enter the country briefly to at least take part in the game, but that appeal was rejected at a federal court in Ottawa. The appeal ruling said there was no serious issue in the underlying refusal of the visa and the applicant failed to disclose that he is the subject of multiple criminal charges for sexual violence in the UK. And that marks it, the end of the news. I'm Jocelyn. Good morning.
18: Good morning. Good morning, Kampala.
16: 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Provocative, interactive, and fun.

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0: Miley Ray Cyrus with Wrecking Ball, playing for you at 17 minutes after 7 a.m. this 17th day of June 2026. And yeah, let's talk some money.
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0: This entire week, we've been talking about saving at the fuel pump. We've been talking about how to make sure that the money that you're spending on fuel doesn't go to waste. Yeah, and so, you know, we're trying to see how we can keep more fuel in the car and not waste it. And today I've got two more tips I want to share with you. At the beginning of the week, we talked about, you know, checking your tire pressure. We're talking about lightening your load. We talked about maintaining your car. We also talked about planning your route. Now, today, we talk about leaving on time. And this one, very many Ugandans are guilty of flouting. You want to leave late and then try to make up time on the road. Listen, leaving early is better than trying to make up 5 minutes on the road, because trying to make up 5 minutes on the road makes you want to use quote-unquote panyas, and those normally drive you into traffic where your fuel is used massively. So make sure that you get a head start. You start your journey early, if possible a couple of minutes before you should actually be leaving your home. Secondly, for today, get off to a smooth start, right? Now, as early as the first few minutes, because, you know, a cold engine consumes much more fuel, 10 to 15 times more fuel on the first kilometer than when hot, according to, you know, experts. And engage the top gear without delay to avoid over revving. That leads to about 20% higher fuel consumption for petrol and LPG cars. The top gear should be engaged before you get that 2,500 RPM. This is for diesel cars, before 2,000 RPM for the others. Basically, what they're saying is, because your engine is cold, it's going to take some time to warm up. And that warm up is probably going to consume fuel, which is why you get people saying that in the morning when you wake up, turn on your engine, let the car first warm up a little, so that when you're driving, it's already warm and you're able to save fuel. Those are two tips for you. Tomorrow, we'll see if we can share some two final tips as we head towards the end of the week. When I come back, I want us to talk a little bit about a story in the Daily Monitor. You probably have heard by now about what is happening to a former Kampala mayor and, lead counsel in Dr. Kizza Besigye's treason trial, former Lord Mayor, Erias Lukwago. We'll be talking a little bit about that in a bit. That is the rule of law. For now, though, I want to play you a beautiful jam from Saz and Ashake, Ghana. This one is called Happiness.

0: the 17th day of June 2026. It is a Tuesday. Did I say Tuesday? It's a Wednesday. What's happening to me, man? It's a Wednesday morning, yeah, it's a Wednesday morning, and I hope that you are feeling all right and you woke up on the right side of the bed. In case you did not, worry not. I got you. Today there's a very sobering conversation that needs to happen, and I'm actually looking at the Daily Monitor. In the editorial today, the headline is Uganda needs to have an honest conversation. This one I feel I need to share with you guys. In case you haven't gotten yourself a copy of the Daily Monitor, please go ahead and get it. Now, the brazenness of the military overreach in the Uganda polity, Uganda becomes hard to overlook with each passing day. This is troubling, if not unsettling, at multiple levels, at recent events attest. The arbitrary arrest of Mr. Erias Lukwago on Monday was a jolting reminder of the extent of just how the rule of law has been supplanted by rule of law. The rule of law has been supplanted by rule of law. Mr. Lukwago, who is representing opposition leader Dr. Kizza Besigye in a high-profile treason case, was abducted in broad daylight in the Kampala suburb of Wakaliga. Now, this was after the exercise of his legal duties meant that the former Kampala Lord Mayor had to serve General Muhoozi Kainerugaba with court papers. Now, the Chief of Defense Forces of the Uganda People's Defense Forces, who is also President Museveni's son, was last week sued by Dr. Besigye, a four-time presidential candidate, after the latter labeled comments the former made offensive. The silence of key figures in the judicial branch of government following Mr. Lukwago's abduction, and indeed Dr. Besigye's nearly 600-day detention without trial, speaks volumes about the perilous path Uganda finds itself treading. Amidst the institutional collapse made possible by a patronage system is a pervasive fear that has either wittingly or unwittingly normalized darkness at noon episodes or situations in Uganda. Basically, the issue here is the rule of law. And in this editorial, what I'm picking is that, you know, the importance of the rule of law cannot be stressed enough. It cannot be stressed enough why it is vitally important that every attempt is made to pull the country back from the edge of the precipice. It's as simple as that. So this morning, this is just a call to anybody and everybody who cares to listen, that the rule of law is a very crucial and important part. It's an element of who we are as a human race. We need it, yeah? Without it, we are vagabonds. Without it, we are wild animals. Without it, we are not humans. So the more we discard it, the more we disrespect it, the more we, you know, flout it, the more we sort of abuse it, the harder it becomes for us to prove to one another that we are actually human beings. All we have is the rule of law. It's as simple as that. Yeah. And I don't think I should mince my words anymore. I don't think I should add any more to that. All I will say is get yourself a copy of the Daily Monitor. And I request that you open and read the editorial, the entire editorial. I've just read for you a small bit of it, so you can understand and appreciate why the rule of law is important. They said today the rule of law might seem like it is against you, but it actually is for the country. It's not for a person. It is for the nation. Enough said.
1: 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It's the bottom of the hour. 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

0: tubikore naye tokwata video newa naye wakazi. Omega 256 and Cindy, see you tonight, bringing us to 21 minutes on to 8 a.m. It is DMIT Breakfast. My name is B-Wall, and roundabout now, we need to get into some sports.
1: All the sports stories, all the updates, all the results. It's the best of sports on the Mighty Breakfast.
0: Yes, yes. Good morning, Justine.
2: Good morning, B-Wall. Good morning, good morning, good morning. We're still going strong.
0: Yes.
2: Even with, you know, everything else being like a dummy. You know, but we're still going strong, that's for sure.
0: Okay.
2: And that's simply because the FIFA World Cup is a tournament that serves non-stop action all the way to the final.
0: Yeah.
2: And thinking about that action in the next hour, it's going to be about that because there's so many games to speak about. So many games were played from 10 p.m., you know, to 1 a.m. to 4 a.m.
0: Yeah.
2: There's even a game that is going on right now, Austria up against Jordan, 36 minutes gone, and Austria are still leading that game 1-0. But we'll be speaking about all the World Cup action. Because we want to start with transfers, I think, over time.
0: Yes,
2: and I'm giving them priority because we're going to forget transfers and everything that's been happening in sport for quite some time because of the World Cup. It's very easy for everything else to be overshadowed by the World Cup. And transfers are happening both locally and internationally. So it is very, very important that we try and keep tabs with what your team is up to, especially when it does come to business, because this is a very, very important aspect of what your team ultimately look like when the season get underway. Then I don't know, World Cup, Wagira, so you know, Sasa window has closed. I think I didn't start for early. Simply because, your attention has been elsewhere. So let's start off with your team, Villa, for example, because there are reports coming through, and I've seen a report on a local website called Postlight that is reporting that AC Villa forward Hassan Mobiru has completed a move to Tanzanian Premier League side Azam FC. But also for me, the most final thing about this transfer is that finally AC Villa learn the business of, you know what, he has a year left on his contract. We don't think he will be used, so let's let him go and get some money back.
0: Yeah, make some money.
2: Yeah. Jukulira is a businessman. You know, even when there were teams that were interested in this player, and this player has 3 months from, you know, left on his contract, and you're thinking, this is an opportunity.
0: Yeah.
2: Here's what you can get out of the 3 months left and let him go. They would refuse.
0: I know.
2: The 3 months would be love, and it's always baffled me. Like, you're good at business. How are you failing at this small aspect of the business world of football? But anyway, that's the latest regarding Hassan Mobiru. He was clearly one of the outstanding players for AC Villa last season. He's already in Tanzania, and it is reported that he signed a 2-year employment contract with the Dar es Salaam based club.
0: Nice.
2: And like I said, he had 1 year left on his AC Villa contract, and he was reported then willing to extend his stay at the club. And that prompted the Jogos to cash in on the player rather than risk losing him on a free transfer. He scored 4 goals and registered 3 assists in the last Uganda Premier League season. But don't be fooled by the numbers. He was brilliant for AC Villa.
0: Yeah, he was. Oh, he was.
2: He scored a beauty against ACC.
0: I remember that one.
2: You know, but also because his influence really, really went beyond statistics. His creativity, his dribbling ability, his individual brilliance, his pace. My God.
0: That boy is electric.
2: Once he has decided that let's go.
0: Yeah.
2: It's hard.
0: You
2: it's
0: can't
2: hard.
0: Catch him.
2: It's
0: you can't.
2: Find him. If you're led by a second,
0: it's
2: you can
0: over.
2: Go no space. That's just a movie for you.
0: Yeah.
2: He's not talented, but he also played a key role in AC Villa's run in the Stanley Cup.
0: Yes,
2: remember,
0: yes,
2: they went all the way to the final where they lost to Ikitara. And you know, he had a good season.
0: He
2: ended up on the starting 11 of the Uganda Premier League when we're speaking about the awards that were held at Katikati. And he also recently earned a call up to the national team. Remember those two friendlies that were supposed to be played in Morocco that were cancelled, and then Zanzibar? He had been called up, and it's no brainer. But also, the Wall, just about a year or two ago, Hassan Mobiru was playing for KCCFC, and he wasn't getting playing time. And at some point, we are threatened to you know, commit suicide because he said he was depressed, was not getting playing time. You know, even when he thought he was doing his very best, but now here we are. He's thrown at AC Villa, and now he's moved on to play professional football in Tanzania. So
0: happy for him.
2: Just give God, and you know, the universe a little bit of time, so it can turn things around. I mean, if you keep working hard, there's no doubt that your time ultimately comes.
0: Yeah.
2: Only the motivation,
0: Kumasi. Nkuhuli da. Bawe.
2: Anyway, speaking about motivation, let's speak about fans, because last season was bad for them, and now that they survived, they're also trying to motivate themselves, right? Because they need to do that, otherwise next season it will pretty much be the same story, and I don't think they want to go through what they went through last season. They are bringing in players. The last week check, they had brought in Andy Robertson, who had said goodbye at Liverpool, but now the latest reports also indicate that Robert Mugabe is starting to go for players that he knew or he knows a thing or two about, especially those that have been at Brighton and worked with him. The latest reports indicating that Spurs have agreed a £52 million deal with Brighton for the Dutch defender, John Paul Van Hecke. He's 26. He started in his country's 2-0 draw with Japan for Netherlands just the other day on Sunday. That's for the World Cup, and he has a year left in his current Brighton contract, and he's shown no, pretty much like Hassan Mugri, shown no intention of renewing the contract, and so Brighton have found it wise to let him go and get some money, and so they've already turned down one offer for a player who joined them, but now looks like they will be allowing Spurs to take him for the £52 million. They have now accepted that offer, which would clear the way for, you know, him to join the former Brighton boss, like I did mention, Roberto Di Zerbi, in North London. The deal also includes a significant sell and close with Brighton, profiting further should Spurs, you know, go on to sell the player elsewhere. He's not done so badly.
0: He hasn't.
2: For Brighton, he started 36 out of 38 Premier League games for
0: them. That's excellent.
2: That's good. 36 out of 38, that's good. Last season. And they did go on to do well, secured an 8th place finish, and also secured European qualification for only the second time in their history. So, not a bad player.
0: Not bad.
2: Especially
0: not bad.
2: Coming into the Spurs team that narrowly survived relegation.
0: Yeah.
2: And you think that now that he'll be working with Roberto Di Zerbi, a man he knows, a man who knows him so well, then ultimately he'll be very, very helpful. Like I said, they've already brought in the Scotland defender Andy Robertson, who was signed for them after leaving, you know, Liverpool. And they're also very close to agreeing a deal with Argentina centre half, I think, Marcos Senesi, you know, also joining them for Bournemouth. So you would say they're trying to do their business as early as possible, rightly so. They have a ton of the helm. They know what they went through last season. They have to put their act together, or else it will pretty much be the same story. And you don't want to flirt with relegation twice consecutively.
0: Yeah,
2: because
0: you don't.
2: If you survive this season, next time you do it again, it
0: you're
2: will
0: going
2: be a
0: down.
2: Different story altogether. So, yeah, they just have to do their business early and then see what happens come next season of the English Premier League. So, meanwhile, you have that for now. In the next hour, all the focus will be on whatever is unfolding in Canada, Mexico, and the US.
0: All right. Thank you very much, Gistin. We'll be catching up with Gistin in the next hour for another update. And she says it will be exclusively about the World Cup.
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Night Star with Midas Touch, a beautiful oldie but goodie, playing for you right here on D-Mighty Breakfast. My name is B Wall, this is D-Mighty Breakfast, and we are here till 10 a.m. I hope that you're fine, because why would you not be? Listen to that Midas Touch. Woo! 4 minutes on to the top of the hour. Having a good time in the studio, hoping that you're having a good time wherever you are, in traffic or in the office already. If you're one of those early risers who gets to office early, you are the people the nation needs. Nation building people.

0: keep it awesome. When I come back in the next hour, a lot of things will be happening, including some money that I will be giving you. But that's not all. There's a lot of information, a lot of music, and basically, yeah, I'm here to keep you company till 10 a.m. Good morning.
1: 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This is the Mighty Breakfast. Good morning.
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4: Good morning. It is the 8 o'clock news. I'm Jocelyn Nachibole. Hearing of a 3.8 billion shillings fraud case involving the former permanent secretary in the Ministry of Trade, Geraldine Sully, is set to begin today before the High Court. This comes after over a year marked procedural holdups, constitutional disputes, and postponements. According to a hearing notice issued by the High Court, the case will come before Justice Jane Kajuga for mention. Sully's co-accused, Aigara East MP Michael Mawanda, Elgon County MP Ignatius Wamkuyu, former Boseke County MP Paula Kamba, lawyer Julius Killia, and principal cooperative officer Leonard Kavundila. The development comes days after Constitutional Court removed a major legal obstacle that had stalled progress of the prosecution. Sully and her co-accused face charges of relating to corruption, causing financial loss, conspiracy to defraud, money laundering, and abuse of office. The Uganda Wildlife Authority has revealed plans to increase viable carnivore species populations, especially lion populations, by 30% in Uganda's national parks and wildlife reserves over the next decade. This is after a recent lion population survey 2018-2023 indicated declining population trends, with an estimated 39 and 12 lions remaining in Queen and Kidebo national parks, respectively. Professor James Kalema, the UWA board chairman, says that this plan will be possible if communities, conservation organizations, non-government organizations, and scientific community can strategically partner with the Uganda Wildlife Authority, pool, and effectively target their limited resources. Significant progress will be made in attaining this goal. The African lion, in particular, is one of the critically threatened carnivore species in the country. He says Uganda's lion population decreased drastically from the 1970s and 1980s populations due to political instability and breakdown in the rule of law, which resulted in the illegal hunting of wildlife in places like Queen Elizabeth and Marksian Falls National Parks.
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4: The rapid growth of aquaculture is projected to contribute to more than 25% of all fish produced in the country during the new financial year. According to the Uganda Bureau of Statistics, aquaculture is a significant contributor to the economy, providing a steady source of protein, creating jobs, and supporting inclusive economic growth. Latest figures from the Bureau put the total number of farms in Uganda at over 9,400, with 6,000 located in rural areas, mostly in Buganda region. WUPOS Executive Director Chris Mukiza says 24,000 ponds were present in the country, with 17,000 ponds stocked, and the total aquaculture production was 65,444 metric tons between July 2024 and June 2025. He says this figure is expected to rise even further during the year. And in international business, Elon Musk's SpaceX has overtaken Amazon to become the world's fifth most valuable company after a surge in its share price days after joining New York's tech-focused Nasdaq stock exchange in the biggest public listing ever. Its share price has gone up by more than 50%. It leaves Musk's rocket company worth about $2.78 trillion, while Jeff Bezos' sprawling online retail and media empire is currently worth about $2.66 trillion. The boom in SpaceX's value came as it announced it was buying AI coding startup Cursor for $60 billion.
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6: NCBA Bank. 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
4: Also, the son of jailed former Brazilian President Jair Bolsonaro has been convicted by Brazil's highest court of pursuing U.S. intervention during his father's coup trial last year. 41-year-old Eduardo Bolsonaro was charged last year with lobbying U.S. authorities to help the ex-president by imposing tariffs or sanctions on Brazil. A former congressman in Brazil, Eduardo, relocated to the U.S. in 2025 before his father, who governed the country from January 2019 to December 2022, was found guilty of plotting a military coup and given a 27-year sentence.
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4: Germany captain Joshua Kimmich is player concerned about the presence of venomous snakes at the World Cup. He says that in Germany, only worries about tactics, injuries, and their next opponent. But now they also have to think about what might be hiding in the grass. Players from Germany, Switzerland, and Norway have voiced their concerns at the potential of a head-to-head meeting with local wildlife. Kimmich and his teammates reportedly came up against a copperhead, a venomous snake commonly found in North Carolina at their base camp in Winston-Salem, while the Swiss marked a certain area external in their San Diego Cup as a snake area before the tournament. Germany, who have won four World Cups, is home to seven species of snake, of which two are venomous. And that's it for now. I'm Justin Nachibule. Good morning.
3: Coming up, another hour filled with better information, the best music, and more fun in the morning. This is the Mighty Breakfast. Good morning.

0: Sounds of a Busy Signal with Free Up. That song right there bringing us to 13 minutes after 8 a.m. on this beautiful, awesome, fantabulous 17th day of June 2026. And if you're just joining me right now, good morning. I hope you are having a great morning. I'm looking out my window and the weather is not looking too bad. Not looking too bad at all. Actually, it's looking quite lively, quite warm, quite some... looks like it's going to be a hot day. Another hot day. Isn't that what we love? Yeah, I'm here till 10 a.m. and I hope that wherever you are, whatever you're doing, you're having a super duper time. And right about now, we would like to tell you what is trending on our timeline.
1: 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Powered by Rose from A World of Beautiful Dreams.
0: Yeah, so you probably have heard about the Cape Verde goalkeeper, haven't you? In case you haven't, I'm here to tell you that the Cape Verde goalkeeper has become a hero. He's become a hero for so many reasons, but most importantly, it's because of what he did against Spain. Yeah, the game between Cape Verde and Spain is a game that will probably go down in history as a game that produced one of the most shocking results, yeah? And part of the reason why the game ended in a 0-0 draw was because of Vozinha. This guy, yeah, he woke up on Monday as an unheralded 40-year-old goalkeeper, enjoying the back end of a 19-year career that has seen him play at least 200 games, right? Now, stats providers have not tracked all of his matches across clubs in Portugal, in Cape Verde, in Moldova, in Angola, in Cyprus, in Slovakia, but he has won a single trophy in his career. That was in 2018. He won the Cypriot Cup with AEL Limassol and has proudly represented his native Cape Verde since 2012. Now, this World Cup, yeah, Cape Verde's first ever, yeah, is by some margin the highlight of this guy's career. I will tell you that 27 shots were faced by this guy, 7 saves, and 90 minutes later, Vozinha's life changed. He was named man of the match, for starters, and he cried when he heard the final whistle. This was after Spain drew with Cape Verde 0-0. He also went from, get this, 56,000 Instagram followers to not one, not two, not three, not four, but 5 million followers on Instagram. And he has become one of the early hero stories of the World Cup. Vozinha was born in Mindelo in Cape Verde, a town of just about 70,000 people. He was born a striker, but he sort of transitioned into being a keeper. And I can tell you that if there are football stories that are heartwarming, this one right here, this is it. This is really the heartwarming story. For 90 unforgettable minutes in Atlanta on Monday, Vozinha was unbeatable. Spain threw everything at him, including the kitchen sink and 27 shots on target. This was soccer's brightest young stars, Yamal, Nico Williams. We're talking about Nico Williams, who came off the bench. None of them could find a way past Vozinha. And he dazzled with reflex stops, diving saves, a magnificent performance, and a denial of goals from Pedri, from pretty much the entire Spanish team. By the time the ref blew the final whistle, Vozinha left the field in tears, having played his part in helping his country win its first ever World Cup points in their debut game. Vozinha's journey is most certainly not over. He'll be back in action to face Uruguay on Sunday in Miami. Maybe he'll help Cape Verde to their first World Cup victory, even if Monday's result felt like the one anyway. And I can tell you for a fact that that's a story that has lit up social media and is trending in our neck of the woods. Vozinha is a hero, both on the field and off it on the internet. I'm going to play your song here by Fally Ipupa. This one is Jam, 17 after 8 a.m. Good morning.

0: at UBRA, yeah, my friends at the Uganda Retirement Benefits Regulatory Authority, especially Lydia, I know you're listening right now. Wasuzotia mkwano, muri mutia, Bills, what's going on? Doris, what's happening? Sharon. Yeah, this one is for you guys at UBRA. Yeah, thank you very much for keeping it right here on 933 KFM. I still have one other story I want to share with you guys that is trending in our neck of the woods.
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2: Rose from A World of Beautiful Dreams.
0: Yeah, so you probably have heard about what is happening in the UK. But if you haven't, I'm here to tell you. UK has announced a social media ban for under 16s, which in my opinion, yeah, is the right direction to take. Yeah, the United Kingdom is set to follow the example of Australia and Indonesia by banning teenagers from social networks. Prime Minister Keir Starmer said platforms like Instagram and TikTok make youngsters, quote unquote, unhappy. Children under the age of 16 will be banned from using social media in the United Kingdom from early next year, the British government announced on Monday. Now, British Minister, Prime Minister Keir Starmer said that popular social media platforms like Snapchat, TikTok, YouTube, Instagram, Facebook, and X, formerly Twitter, were designed to be addictive, making them dangerous and making youngsters unhappy. The ban, which Starmer hopes will be passed into law by December and come into full force early in 2027, follows similar initiatives launched in Australia, Canada, Brazil, and Indonesia. He says every parent can see it with their own eyes. Social media is making children unhappy. He also said, I've heard firsthand from families crying out for change, and we will do right by them. Starmer, by the way, has himself two teenage children, so he probably is the right person to sort of, you know, see what problems social media is causing teenagers. This move, which won't include messaging apps such as WhatsApp, has been welcomed by campaigners, including Britain's Prince Harry and his wife Meghan Markle. But it could trigger a major fight with US tech giants, who argue that blanket social media bans risk forcing children into even less regulated spaces. That, for me, colleagues, is a big deal. I think teenagers shouldn't be accessing social media. Actually, I would be as radical as saying children, teenagers, shouldn't have mobile phones. I know parents will want to strike me down, will want to fight me, but I stand by it. I think children shouldn't be communicating with random strangers on the internet. No, you should be talking to your next door neighbor. You should be talking to the person you share the desk with at school. You should be talking to the person across the field from where you are. You should be out there playing, touching grass, falling down, getting wounds, learning to ride a bicycle, falling off a mango tree, not spending hours in front of a screen. Yeah, but that's just me. This social media ban actually could prove to be a popular move, and it could leave Starmer with positive legacy, with about 90% of British parents have been surveyed, and they reportedly are in favor. They are in favor, but obviously tech giants, tech companies are saying, you know what, if you guys want to make changes, you've got to run it by us. Let's see how we can work on this thing progressively. However, I can tell you for a fact that sometimes you need to be radical. You need to be radical. So, yeah, that's what's happening in the UK. Let us know what's happening in your neck of the woods. Get in touch on X, tag at 933KFM, tag at BWall, and tell me, first of all, what you make of this social media ban. Do you think it's the right thing to do? Or, let me know if, you know, you think it's a bit too extreme, or if you think there are better ways to go about it. In the meantime, it is D-Mighty Breakfast. My name is BWall, and I'm also here to remind you, colleagues, that if you completed your senior six, yeah, don't just sit there. 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
4: Former Trade Permanent Secretary Sally's trial is set to begin today. Aquaculture projected to contribute more than 25% of all fish produced in the country, and Messi equals World Cup goals record with hat-trick in Argentina win. These and much more at the top of the hour.

0: featuring DJ Shiru Abeyo, bringing us to 25 minutes on to 9 a.m. The Mighty Breakfast. Be all here on this 17th day of June 2026. I can never get enough of Jackie Chandiru. Never, ever get enough of her. Yeah, Gistin comes in shortly with some sports.
1: All the sports stories, all the updates, all the results. It's the best of sports on the Mighty Breakfast.
0: All right, Justin. Good morning to you.
2: Good morning.
0: Good morning once again.
2: Oh, as if I had that good evening. I was going to say,
0: No, you need sleep. I know the issue.
2: Sleep is for the winter. Anyway, you called me when there was just a huge decision that has been taken by the referee in this game between Austria and Jordan, because it is 21 minutes now. Austria has retaken the lead. That goal has been cancelled courtesy of VAR. There was a handball leading up to the goal, so it's cancelled. If it had stood, then Austria would now be leading 2-1, because after the restart, the second half, Jordan did equalize. Ooh. Their first ever goal at the FIFA World Cup. It's a man who has been very, very, very fantastic for them. Ali Orhuan scoring the beauty. I don't know what Austria players were thinking. That's just ball working, man. All of them. So many red stars just in front of him, but they were all ball working.
0: Yeah.
2: But it's been fantastic for them. That is his seventh goal in his last 10 appearances for Jordan. It's been everything they've hoped for. And that goal was very, very deserved. Because even when they had gone down to Austria, You would actually argue that they were the better team because they were training. They're playing with a lot of endeavor. They've had better chances. Mm. But for the Austrian goal, it was a moment of pure quality that really put Austria up. Roman coming through to score that goal. It gave Austria the 1-0 lead until, Ali Orhuan came through to score the equalizer for Jordan. Remember, Austria is coached by the former man who took over at Manchester United.
0: Yes.
2: And says the team needs an open heart surgery.
0: Ralf Rangnick.
2: But anyway, so 71 minutes they've gone into that hydration break, and then the game will continue, definitely. Hoping Austria will be really, really trying to find a winner, but if anyone's game, it's 1-1. Anyone's game, and it's being played at the San Francisco Bay Area. That's the stadium in the United States. But away from the game that is happening now, if anything does change, I definitely will be bringing you up to speed. But what a bad day for African teams yesterday.
0: What was Zaguachi? Bakuba left, right, and center.
2: Part of it, France Senegal, Kylian Mbappe becoming France's all-time leading goal scorer. He scored some superb goals.
0: Yeah.
2: But yesterday he scored two as France beat Senegal 3-1 in the World Cup opener in New Jersey. He broke Senegal's resistance in the second half. A very, very one-time low strike before referee home a sensational long-range effort deep into stoppage time. To suddenly take the 3 points. But that first goal was a beauty, because first of all, the killer pass from Michael Olise. Kylian Mbappe didn't do so much with the pass.
0: Yeah.
2: One time. He hit it right. Beating both the defender, Khalid Koulibaly, and the goalkeeper, Mendy. So it was a beauty. But he scored another in extra time. But in between, there was another goal from Bakola off the bench, Bradley Bakola. So that one, even when Senegal tried to cut the deficit from 2-0 to 2-1, then the goal in extra time ensuring that the result is very, very clear. And it's got to give it up to France. We've seen some upsets. You can speak about Spain. So it was important that they do take their lessons and that they won that one. 3-1, it gives them good momentum. Erling Haaland scoring twice on his World Cup. Just waiting to pounce on anything that just loses the box.
0: Yeah.
2: He scored twice on his World Cup debut. Norway overcoming a spirited Iraq 4-1 in the opening group I game at Boston Stadium. He's 25. He took his tally to 57 goals in 51 appearances.
0: What?
2: Does that even sound Chukwuma.
0: That's who does. That's ridiculous. Jesus.
2: I mean, this was funny.
0: Yes.
2: Anyway, yeah, he made the World Cup. You know, Norway making the World Cup return after 28 years. Mm. You know, but he was denied the hat trick. Should have been the 55th minute. Where he had a chance, but there was a fine block from Jalal Hassan to deny Erling Haaland a hat trick, and they're making their appearance on the biggest stage in 40 years. That's Iraq, but they more than held their own in the opening 25 minutes. But the deadlock was broken just 58 seconds after the first half hydration break, and the moment that happened, the rest was pretty much history. They did really level on 39 minutes, and he thought maybe they would hold on a little bit longer, but nah. That was never going to happen, and so Norway coming out on top. That was, that defeat, by the way, means that Iraq's wait for their first ever World Cup point does go on and on. The other one, I mean, we were thinking about Kylian Mbappe. Then there is the Lionel Messi. My goodness. We think about the first game, right, for Argentina
0: and
2: World Cup. But this stage against this World Cup. But man is already breaking records.
0: Right.
2: And you've got to think about then what happens. What happens? What then happens in the coming games if he keeps up the same thing? Because he's become the World Cup choice of all time scorer with a hat trick. He's day one and he's scoring a hat trick.
0: I said, what is this? What are we doing? Turikuchi.
2: Like, he didn't. Meanwhile, there is a goal for Austria.
0: Oh, they've scored.
2: Austria, yeah.
0: Are you serious? Chitawuse.
2: Austria are leading 2-1 against Jordan. Bambi, they've broken them down. They've broken them down.
0: Yes, for a matter of time.
2: It's actually, it was courtesy of an own goal.
0: Oh, no.
2: Also, I don't know who created an own goal, because they have a way.
0: That
2: they have
0: hurts.
2: A way of breaking
0: space. Yeah,
2: because imagine. Jordan are really, really holding on.
0: They've tried.
2: It's been 56 minutes, and you're thinking they just have 14 minutes to go.
0: Wow.
2: They can actually hold it for this one. What happens? On goal. I think it was a good header.
0: Anyway, Baba Kube, it's okay. Let's move on.
2: They don't save those. So anyway, back to Lionel. Here is the World Cup. We're thinking about Lionel Messi playing his last and all these things. And what does he do in game one? For a hat trick. But the man embarrasses you day in, day out. Because people, I think let's agree and leave Lionel Messi out of the things you're going to criticize, because it's taken away from embarrassing you and your entire career.
0: Yeah.
2: So anyway, so for the hat trick, as the reigning champions Argentina began the title, it's just the right way with a 3-0 statement victory over Algeria. He also became the first player to appear in 6 World Cups.
0: Wow.
2: When he scored the first goal, he was in tears. And he was speaking after that game and, you know, speaking about why he was crying. And saying, listen, I was crying because I have a lot of gratitude for my country, for my teammates. And, you know, he was saying, it's tough. It's tough to continuously show up.
0: Yeah.
2: But my teammates have been everything in terms of support and everything that he needs. He was also making his 200th appearance for his country.
0: Yeah.
2: And he scored his first try at the World Cup. He created a piece of history as the 8-time Ballon d'Or winner, took his World Cup final goal tally now to 16, moving him level with Germans Klose as the all-time leading scorer in the competition's history, something I think he will be surpassing in this very edition. I don't see how he doesn't do that. But at some point, we're not saying lucky to escape punishment. Wow, you're fouling that. I think it could have been, a foul on Issa Mandi. Maybe the first time. You know, he escaped that. And understand, you know, when a player doesn't rarely foul.
0: Yeah, you can miss some of those fouls,
2: Yeah, some of them. But I mean, also, a yellow card for Messi for a foul.
0: No, but you know what, Gistin? For me, to be honest, and I'm a very, very big Messi fan, but that on another day is a red.
2: But yes, that on another day is a red. That on another day is actually a red. That, you know, these red cards that they give, and the punishment is upgraded off the pitch.
0: Yes, with a fine.
2: Yes, I'm telling you. But also, the reality of football is that one, Once, and these are things referees, they're not written in the rules, but they're like unwritten rules.
0: Yeah.
2: If a player rarely fouls,
0: yeah,
2: a couple of times they'll get away with so much.
0: That's true.
2: If you stop there, like, hey, let me get your signal. Don't matter who almost red card in the
0: game.
2: I know.
0: So, whether we like it or not, it's a message.
2: And I know people don't like that argument, but it's the reality.
0: It is what it is.
2: Anyway, so that's the action. Be world, just to close it off. It's 18 minutes. And try to make some officials so they can try and get a point and maybe something out of this game. But in 80 minutes in now, and Austria are leading this game 2-1.
0: Before I let you go, Gistin, what do you make of the water breaks?
2: Listen, I entirely agree with, I think, two people that have spoken about them, Mauricio Pochettino and Virgil van Dijk, right? Mm-hmm. The argument has been that the water breaks are not entirely a problem, but it must be a game, it must be circumstances.
0: Game by game.
2: It should be happening when the conditions are really extreme.
0: Yeah.
2: It shouldn't be like overall, right? Mm. Like overall, all games, all the time, and everywhere, anywhere, any day, or any minute. It should be a case of measuring the conditions, and when they're really, really extreme, then we can have them. That's one. But also two, 3 minutes is forever.
0: Listen. Nzenganze, I absolutely dislike these water breaks for two reasons. First of all, they stop the flow of the game. That's one. Secondly, the game, they're trying to commercialize the game a lot, because the water break means there's an ad break. Yeah, it means money must be made, and I don't want that. I don't like that.
2: And that's why I'm saying 3 minutes is forever.
0: That's too long.
2: 3 minutes, my goodness,
0: you know,
2: that's forever. Because if a water break is intended, like they claim, is intended to give, you know, people space to hydrate. I mean, every time a player is down getting received treatment, people hydrate.
0: Yes.
2: When there is a corner kick or throw in turning, someone who needs some water runs over to the first
0: one. Exactly.
2: And keeps some water.
0: So if you look at
2: the World Cup so far, lots of teams have actually conceded goals shortly after the water break.
0: Thank you.
2: It's been largely a team that has momentum going into the water break actually tends to lose it, and a team that goes into the water break without momentum tends to pick it after the water break. So you can see that it's having an impact on the momentum of the game, and it's not a good thing.
0: Since you have Gianni Infantino's number, send him a WhatsApp. Tell him some of us are not happy. Because he's your guy. Mwere is a message. Mugambe fe water break to Jagala. Behavior.
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0: This one is a classic, I can tell you for a fact. Craig David, 7 days, bringing us about five minutes to the top of the hour. My name is B-Wall. You're listening to The Mighty Breakfast on the 17th day of June 2026. It's a lovely day. The weather is looking friendly, and I'm friendly as well. I want to give you some money. You know what the drill is, don't you?
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0: All right, you know the numbers to call, but in case you don't, I'm going to share them with you. 0393 932 62 933. I'm talking about this mystery sound here that could get you some very good shillings in case you know what it is. KFM, good morning to you.
2: Good morning.
0: What is the mystery sound?
2: That is a wheelchair ram closing.
0: Wheelchair ram closing.
2: Yes.
0: You know, my brother, 3.4 million shillings is what we're talking about, colleagues. Good morning.
3: Yes, good morning.
0: Talk to me.
3: This is Gules.
0: Mm-hmm. What is the sound?
3: The sound is for turkey when it rolls. Kulu kulu.
0: A turkey?
3: Yeah.
0: No, it's not a turkey. KFM, good morning. Good morning.
4: Good morning.
0: Yes, what's the mystery sound?
4: It's a voltage stabilizer.
0: A voltage what?

0: No, it's not it anyway. KFM, good morning. Good morning.
1: Good morning.
0: Do you want this money or do you not? What is the mystery sound?
1: The sound is...
0: No, unfortunately, that's not it. Somebody on WhatsApp says, good morning, the mystery sound is a CPAP machine. No, it's not. Okay, this money, I will give you more money in the next hour.
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11: Good morning, it is the 9 o'clock news. I'm Jocelyn Nachibule. Hearing of a 3.8 billion shillings fraud case involving the former permanent secretary in the Ministry of Trade, Geraldine Sally, is set to begin today before the High Court. This comes after over a year marked by procedural holdups, constitutional disputes and postponements. According to a hearing notice issued by the High Court, the case will come before Justice Jane Kajuga for mention. Sally's co-accused Ayegara East MP Michael Mawanda, Elgon County MP Ignatius Wamkuyu, former Bosiki County MP Paula Kamba, lawyer Julius Kilia, and principal cooperative officer Leonard Kavundila. The development comes days after Constitutional Court removed a major legal obstacle that had stalled progress of the prosecution. Sally and her co-accused face charges relating to corruption, causing financial loss, conspiracy to defraud, money laundering, and abuse of office. The Wildlife Authority has revealed plans to increase viable carnivore species populations, especially lion populations, by 30% in Uganda's national parks and wildlife reserves over the next decade. This is after a recent lion population survey of 2018-2023 indicating declining population trends, with an estimated 39 and 12 lions remaining in Queen and Kidepo national parks, respectively. Professor James Kalema, the UWA board chairman, says this plan will be possible if communities, conservation organizations, non-government organizations and scientific community can strategically partner with the Uganda Wildlife Authority, pool and effectively target their limited resources. Significantly, progress will be made in attaining this goal. The African lion, in particular, is one of the critically threatened carnivore species in the country. He says Uganda's lion population decreased drastically from the 1970s and 1980s populations due to political instability and the breakdown in the rule of law, which resulted in the illegal hunting of wildlife in places like Queen Elizabeth and Marchion Falls National Parks.
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11: The rapid growth of aquaculture is projected to contribute more than 25% of all fish produced in the country during the new financial year. According to the Uganda Bureau of Statistics, aquaculture is a significant contributor to the economy, providing a steady source of protein, creating jobs and supporting inclusive economic growth. Latest figures from the Bureau put the total number of aquaculture farms in Uganda at over 9,400, with 6,000 located in rural areas, mostly in Buganda region. UBOS Executive Director Chris Mukiza says 24,000 ponds were present in the country, with 17,000 ponds stocked, and the total production was 65,444 metric tons between July 2024 and June 2025. He says this figure is expected to rise even further during the year.
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0: NCBA Bank. Go for it.
11: Elsewhere, the FBI thwarted a plot targeting Sunday's UFC event at the White House and has arrested five men. The U.S. Justice Department said on Tuesday part of the plan involved striking nearby buildings with explosive laden drones and firing on high-value targets, prosecutors allege. One suspect was arrested in Ohio last week, where investigators reviewed encrypted messages with many other people involved. Prosecutors said in charging documents they had allegedly expressed ultra-religious and anti-government sentiments. FBI Director Kash Patel posted on social media on Tuesday about the multi-state operation, saying the allegedly planned attacks were stopped cold. The suspects were identified as Tyson C. Proper, aged 19, the suspect arrested in Ohio, along with Brian Omar Roa, 24, and Michael Allen Thomas of California, Daniel Eslige of Missouri, and Abraham Hamosilo Alvarez of Nebraska. They were arrested across the four U.S. states and each have been charged with conspiracy to commit murder.
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11: Lionel Messi became the World Cup's joint top all-time scorer with a hat-trick as reigning champions Argentina began their defense with a statement victory over Algeria. Marking his 200th appearance for his country, Messi scored his first treble at a World Cup, and it created a piece of history as the eight-time Ballon d'Or winner took his World Cup Finals goal tally to 16, moving him level with Germany's Miroslav Klose as the all-time leading scorer in the competition's history. The three-time world champions were made to work for victory at the Kansas City Stadium as they aim to become only third nation to successfully defend the World Cup. It was the first time Argentina had won their opening match at a World Cup as defending champions, having suffered defeats in 1982 and 1990.
2: KFM Sports News.
11: And finally, in sports, Lugazi FC have appointed Abe Chikome Kobogere as the new head coach of the senior men's team on a two-year contract with immediate effect, the club has confirmed. Chikomeko, also known as Capello, arrives with top-flight experience in Ugandan football, having previously coached Busoga United and Bull FC. At Bull, he guided the club to back-to-back FUFA Super 8 titles in 2023 and 2024 and secured a historic second-place finish in the 2023-2024 Uganda Premier League season. Chikomeko holds a CAF A coaching license, replacing Simon Peter Magera, who saw the side finish 13th last season. And that's it for now. I'm Jocelyn Achebole. Keep it to KFM.
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0: 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Better information, the best music, 933 KFM. D-Mighty Breakfast is what you're listening to. And the voice of the dude behind the microphone is B-Wall. I've been here from 6 a.m. and I'm going till 10 a.m. If you're just joining me right now, I don't know where the hell you've been, but welcome to D-Mighty Breakfast. It is a beautiful day. It's the 17th day of June 2026. And that means we are halfway into the year. And if you have resolutions that you've not yet accomplished, you have half the year to go. It's as simple as that. In case you're one of those people like myself whose only resolution is to stay alive, you're well on track. You are well on track. Speaking of being well on track, there's somebody who is in the building with me. We're going to be in conversation. We'll be talking about some very wonderful things, especially for those of us who are advancing in age, right? Before I even get into that, just want to let you know that this hour, there's a lot of things that will be coming your way. Obviously, as I said, fantastic information, lovely music, and it goes without saying that I'll have some money to give away. But before I go that far, yeah, I mentioned that I have a guest in the building with me, Justin Andrea Nansulga, who happens to be the manager, Customer Excellence, Jubilee Life Insurance. Did I get that right?
1: Yes.
0: Good morning to you, Justin.
1: Good morning. Good morning, you all.
0: How are you?
1: I'm good.
0: It's good to have you in the building with us.
1: It's a pleasure to be here.
0: Do you have resolutions? You do, yes?
1: I might be in the same boat as you.
0: Rekanawe, how are you performing on that front? Surely you're better off than I am, really.
1: In a small sense, I could be better off.
0: Okay, on a scale of 1 to 10, where are you?
1: On a scale of 1 to 10, I would say I'm at a 7.
0: That's excellent. I like that.
1: My title.
0: Ooh, look at that. Well played, well played. Look, first of all, welcome. And I hope you're comfortable, you're having a good time.
1: Yes,
0: A shout out to everybody at Jubilee. I know they're probably listening.
1: They are.
0: Yeah.
1: Shout out to my colleagues.
0: Yes. You're not going to name them, are you?
1: No.
0: It's fine.
1: It's my friend's birthday as well today. Ooh. Happy birthday, Alicia.
0: Alicia.
1: Yes.
0: Happy birthday, Alicia. Yeah. So let's first start at the very, very top. Yeah.
1: Right.
0: As I mentioned, I'm one of those people in a category that people would say is sort of advanced in age. Well, not really too advanced. I don't want to push myself too far. But I'm sort of getting there, yeah. And one of the things that we worry about are medical expenses for somebody who is, you know, 65 or thereabout,
1: right?
0: Because they can get out of hand. You know, this person is advanced in age. You love them, yeah. You want to treat them, but then there's a part of you that says, "But am I not just throwing this money away?" Right. You know. So I want to first understand from you, what is it that Jubilee has that speaks to any Ugandan who has a relative, has a guardian, has a partner, has somebody who is advanced in age and they might have medical issues?
1: Okay. So I like to call them perennials.
0: Perennials.
1: Yes.
0: Okay.
1: Because they are advancing in age, but just like flowers, they're blooming.
0: Ooh. Oh, right? They're blooming.
1: Yes.
0: Okay.
1: So we have a product called J-Senior. Sorry.
0: J-Senior. Okay.
1: And this is specifically designed for our perennials, retirees, seniors, moms, your dads who are between the age of 60 to 80 years. And just like you've mentioned, medical bills can get out
0: of hand. Yeah, they're really ridiculous.
1: And we want them to flourish during this period. We want them to have fun, want them to travel without worrying about medical expenses or even burdening their children or caretakers. So this is specifically designed for them.
0: I see. And speaking of that particular thing that is designed for them, why would you say it's important to have specialized medical insurance for seniors?
1: So I feel it is important because you don't want to be limited to one specific facility. You want to have options.
0: I see.
1: If you go to a doctor at one hospital and they're not giving you the answers that you need, you want to be able to move somewhere else.
0: Makes sense. Yeah. And speaking of, you know, looking for options, you mentioned J-Senior, right? Yes. I want to understand this J-Senior a bit more, right? Because the person out there is thinking, okay, J-Senior, this sounds like a cool word, right? What what is this J-Senior
1: all about? So J is for Jubilee, of course. then
0: okay.
1: Then basically, we designed this product with seniors in mind.
0: Yes.
1: We're looking at different tiers: the outpatient, if you're going for your easy cough, flu, allergies,
0: simple things.
1: Mm-hmm. Then we have inpatient care, where you're going to be admitted, which is a bit more serious. And also, maybe you can say that a fall for an adult like us, and a fall for a senior, they can slip and fall in the bathroom.
0: It's
1: different.
0: So they might
1: need to be admitted. So that's where the inpatient cover comes in.
0: I see.
1: Then also, besides that, we also have chronic disease management. You know, as we grow in age, there are some of us who have
0: body parts start giving up slowly one by one.
1: So you also have these hereditary diseases like diabetes, whatever the case might be.
0: We
1: help you manage those. We're making sure that you're taking your medicine in time and simply living free.
0: Okay, one might not be you know, I mean, there's this thing that people have, this assumption people have about insurance companies, right? That you guys are out to get our money, right? But what I'm hearing from you is, while somebody has worked hard, they've worked so hard in their life to earn this money and they have the money, there are certain worries they should sort of outsource. They should give to another
1: person,
0: right?
1: Transfer
0: the risk. Yeah.
1: Yeah.
0: I want you to explain to the person who is very, I don't want to say naive, but is very held back from insurance because they're thinking, "Mutwara mtu azisentence afe." How do you convince that person that this care you called it?
1: Chronic disease.
0: There's a word you mentioned.
1: Yes.
0: That thing there. It shouldn't be a headache for you.
1: Yes.
0: Let somebody else do. Help me understand how you can convince a person that this insurance is actually worth it.
1: Right. So for me, it always boils down to our traditional way of fundraising for people who are sick.
0: Thank you for mentioning it.
1: The kawush is like my nightmare.
0: I know.
1: So I always explain it in that way. You also want your parent to have dignity at this age.
0: Important.
1: Right?
0: Very, very important.
1: So if you want them to live with dignity, you don't want to start kusundering money for bills.
0: So
1: that's what I really try to advise people. Let your parent live with dignity. Let them worry about other things. Let them play with their grandkids. Let them go into golf.
0: I love it. Listen, guys, I don't think I would have said it any better, that you don't want to start a car wash for your 70-year-old dad. You know, and what this thing is doing is it's sort of cushioning you, so you can go on with your life. You know, you live normally, and your elders are looked after as well. I like it. When we come back, I have a few tougher questions I want to throw at you, but I also want to find out from you how much you love music, because we deal in the business of music here.
1: I love music.
0: There you go. For now, though, I want to play your song by Darko called "Focus on Me." This one I am playing for everybody seated in an office of Jubilee. around
1: you.
0: The country. Ooh. This is for you guys. Darko, "Focus on Me" at 20 minutes after 9 a.m. My name is B-Wall. I'm here with Justin, and we're just chilling and dealing.

0: Focus on Me, Darko, playing this one for everybody seated in a Jubilee office around the country. This is coming to you specifically from Justine. Yes. Justine says, you know, she loves all of you, and yeah, she's thinking about you. Yeah,
1: thank you.
0: It is the Mighty Breakfast. My name is B-Wall, and I am in the building with Justine, who's keeping me company, and I'm pretty cool conversationist as well. Yeah.
1: Thank you.
0: Yeah, they sent the right person. So anyway, about this thing you've been telling us about, this Jay Senior.
1: Right.
0: I know that a number of insurance companies have, I want to call them similar products, right?
1: Mm-hmm.
0: But what is it about this Jay Senior that makes it stand out? What is it about this particular, product that makes it heads and shoulders above everything in the market?
1: Right. So for Jay Senior, I would say that yes, different insurers do have similar products.
0: Mm-hmm.
1: However, the age band that we are extending towards, like above 70, above 75, 80,
0: okay.
1: Is a bit more rare.
0: I see, yeah.
1: Okay?
0: Yeah.
1: So even within J Senior, if I'm breaking down the benefits, the inpatient, which I've already explained, outpatient, optical and dental, as well as last expense when, unfortunately, we reach end of life.
0: You go to the very end.
1: The very end.
0: Wow.
1: Exactly.
0: Wow. You hold somebody's hand till the very end.
1: Yeah.
0: It's impressive. And I mean, speaking of the very end, you mentioned earlier on, the need to give Ugandans this impression that, look, you don't always have to do fundraisers.
1: Yes.
0: You don't always have to do car washes or whatever.
1: Yeah.
0: I feel like people who don't appreciate insurance don't appreciate it, not because they don't know it or whatever, but they're not told the right things.
1: Exactly.
0: Because I think if people explained insurance the way you are explaining it,
1: yes.
0: Yeah, that, you know what, you don't need a car wash, you don't need, I think people would embrace insurance a bit more.
1: Exactly.
0: And I want to understand from Jubilee's point of view, when you are selling these products,
1: mm-hmm.
0: What do you do to educate the people out there? Because if somebody walks into your doors and they say, I want a product,
1: mm-hmm.
0: right? You're going to have to customize a product for their problem. But how do you explain to people the importance of insurance? Do you even do that anyway?
1: Yes,
0: for
1: we
0: starters?
1: Do. So we look at the client and then we try and understand your need,
0: mm-hmm,
1: first
0: mm-hmm.
1: of all.
0: Mm.
1: Then we also get to understand what do you enjoy doing, because it comes into play as well.
0: Yeah, yeah.
1: We do have a wellness app, Maisha Fiti. Right.
0: What does that do?
1: So Maisha Fiti is our wellness platform, and it has all sorts of information about your policy, right? How the policy is moving, so that you don't think we're stealing your money.
0: Yeah, yeah.
1: Then
0: smart.
1: On top of that, it has different features like a step counter, so that you keep active, you're keeping healthy.
0: I see.
1: So today my steps are coming up these stairs. It's crazy.
0: No. These stairs are there on purpose.
1: Crazy.
0: We need healthy people.
1: I have like 700 steps already, and it is just 9:30 in the morning. So we have to keep you accountable as well. Okay.
0: Yeah, yeah.
1: So we also have different articles that you can read there.
0: Okay.
1: You know, so that you keep healthy you live longer.
0: I see.
1: So remember what I was talking about. Maintaining a life of dignity,
0: mm-hmm, mm-hmm.
1: That's what we want to do for our seniors, perennials, as I like to call
0: them. Okay, I love it. When we come back for the final segment, we'll talk music. I want to play you a song that you love.
1: Okay.
0: You know, I want to play a song that you love. But then also, I want to find out now, I mean, if somebody has been listening and they're thinking, okay, you know what? Yeah. I have an elder I've been looking after, and I think it's now time for me to embrace this Jay Senior.
1: Yeah.
0: We'll find out how they can embrace it, where they can, you know, and how much it costs, right? Because while we're talking all these nice flowery things, the money, you know, somebody needs to know how much, We'll do that when we come back. For now, though, colleagues, the news is coming up in a bit, but also I'm here to remind you to get yourself a copy of the Daily Monitor. In case you haven't yet gotten a copy, you ought to, for a number of reasons, but also because on the back pages here, there's a nice story I want you to look at. Actually, on page, where is it? Page 39, yeah? There's a nice story here of the Pursuit Swim League. I want you guys to go and check it out, mostly because there's a girl there, Leora Lumu. Yeah, I like her story. I really love her story. That's me pushing an agenda of a friend, you know. So, yeah, when I come back, the news, but then much later, we'll still be in conversation with Justine to understand what song she wants to listen to, but also to understand how much this Jay Senior is, because as we said, money, the ka-ching, has got to be dealt with.
2: 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It's the bottom of the hour. 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

0: Yeah, playing this one specifically and only for Alicia. Happy birthday to you. We hope that you celebrate this day, you make the most of it. It comes with good tidings, with joy, with success, with love and beauty. Happy birthday to you, Alicia.
1: Amen.
0: This is for you.
1: Amen.
0: Omuala from Chimera. And this this is what Justine does for her friends, right?
1: Period.
0: All right.
1: Period.
0: Before we went for the break, we were talking about this wonderful J Senior thing.
1: Yeah.
0: And what I wanted to find out from you is, let's talk money, right?
1: Cool.
0: Is it affordable? Do I have to break the bank? Do I have to sell a liver, a kidney?
1: You don't have to. No.
0: How does,
1: no organs need to be
0: really?
1: Sold at all.
0: How so? Yet it's this dog. How so? Why?
1: Hmm? So we're starting from as low as 2.5 million.
0: Okay.
1: Okay, annually.
0: Annually?
1: Yes.
0: 2.5.
1: Not per month, annually.
0: Okay, okay, okay, okay.
1: Up to 4 million. 4.1.
0: Just about 4.1
1: yeah,
0: each.
1: Yeah? Yes.
0: Okay,
1: yeah.
0: And now if somebody has seen, they've done the math and they're thinking, I think I want this thing.
1: Yeah.
0: How do they get it? Where do they go? What do they do?
1: Okay, so you can reach out to us on our toll-free number. It is 0800-211-711.
0: Mm-hmm.
1: I can repeat that.
0: Yeah.
1: 0800-211-711.
0: Right.
1: Or visit www.jubileeinsurance.com.
0: Okay.
1: And you can also visit our offices on Parliament Avenue if you're that kind of person. You want to see...
0: You want to interface with somebody, yes.
1: I won't be there,
0: but
1: you'll find someone
0: competent. All right,
1: yes.
0: All right. And how about on the socials, perhaps?
1: Yes,
0: maybe?
1: So on social media, Jubilee Insurance Uganda.
0: Mm.
1: We are on all socials, on X, on Instagram, LinkedIn, YouTube.
0: Pretty much everywhere.
1: Yeah.
0: Okay, that's pretty cool. And before we wrap up, one final message to, folks who are listening, just about this J Senior thing. Generally.
1: So I like to think about this product as a legacy of love that you're
0: legacy
1: giving.
0: Legacy of love.
1: Yes, to your parents.
0: You're good with the words, legacy of love.
1: I'm a wordsmith, I might take your job, I'm joking.
0: It's all right. It will be a worthy one. It's fine. So legacy of love.
1: Legacy of love for your
0: ones,
1: parents
0: yeah?
1: and your loved ones.
0: Okay.
1: Yes.
0: Let's talk music. It's a beautiful day. It's a lovely day. What song do you feel like you want to listen to before I chase you out of my studio?
1: Now, the song on repeat for me at the moment is Champion Girl by Fik Fanico.
0: Oh, Champion Girl. Eh?
1: Yes.
0: That's why though? Is there a story behind it? Is there...
1: I don't know. It just makes me happy.
0: It just works for you, yeah?
1: Yeah, it works for me. I love that song.
0: Mm-hmm.
1: Yeah.
0: Okay. Well, my role here is to make you happy and play you Champion Girl. Thank you so much for making time.
1: Thank you for having me.
0: Yeah, thank you for coming. And again, a shout out to everybody at Jubilee, wherever you are, doing the Lord's work. Well done. And I hope that this J Senior, for the person who's listening, speaks to you. In case you need any more details, as Justine mentioned, check out their socials, check out their website, or walk into any Jubilee Insurance establishment and ask them the tough questions, and they will be able to answer. Right, my work here, my role here is done. And without further ado, Fik Fameka, Champion Girl, playing for you, Justine.
1: Thank you.

0: 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And yeah, it was an honor to have her in the building. But at this point in time, I would like to give you some money.
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0: 0393 933 933 0393 262 933 933 262 934 0701 933 934 and 0751 933 900. The question I am asking you this morning, it took me 100 years to succeed him, and we died on the same day. How much do I have to give you? 980,000 shillings. Feeling that generous. Good morning. Hey. I told you decente. Good morning.
3: Good morning.
0: Yes, who am I talking to?
3: This is Barbara.
0: Barbara, what is the answer?
3: The answer is Jimmy Carter.
0: Jimmy Carter.
3: The 39th president of USA.
0: Mm-hmm.
3: The holy president who stayed 100 years. He was born in 1924 and died in 2024.
0: No, unfortunately, that is not the answer we're looking for. KFM, good morning.
4: Morning to you.
0: Mm-hmm. Who am I talking to?
4: This is called Gibson.
0: Okay. What is the answer?
4: I think the answer is okay. William Wordsworth and William Shakespeare, they share the same date of birth, and both were physicians and the mathematicians. So they died on the same day.
0: Very elaborate, but very wrong as well, unfortunately. Let me see. Somebody on WhatsApp is saying, somebody says, that's a century. This is Moses Darlington Etadu. He says a century. Unfortunately, that's not the answer. Somebody else says Pope Leo is the answer. Unfortunately, that is not the answer. What I will do is I will make sure that Yada and Emeka give you this money in case you answer correctly the question. It took me 100 years to succeed him, and we died on the same day. Who am I? And on offer for you, this 17th day of June 2026 is 980,000 Ugandan shillings, if you can get that correct.
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1: What I'm about to do, I'm sure nobody expected. But that's what I do.

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Ebaluwa yojisome ojikolechi ojireplying. Better information, the best music, 933KFM. DMH Breakfast is what you're listening to. My name is B-Wall. We're coming to the end of the show. Thank you so much for keeping me company. Thank you for blessing me and gracing me with your presence. I'll be back tomorrow, same time, same place, to do this all over again, 6 a.m. to 10 a.m. But on this 17th day of June 2026, allow me to wish you a beautiful, fabulous, brilliant, successful, and joyful day. Make the most of it. May all the works of your hands prosper.

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5: 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Airtel Money is regulated by the Bank of Uganda.
4: Good morning. It is the 10 o'clock news. I'm Jocelyn Nachibule. The High Court in Kampala has awarded more than 1.26 billion shillings to two traders in a long-running dispute over the redevelopment of the New Tax Park lock-up shops. In a judgment delivered electronically, Justice Stephen Mubiru ordered the New Park Lock-up Owners Association and its officials to compensate Hussein Kakoza and Sarah Nabuma Kakoza for breaching members' resolutions and fiduciary duties during the allocation of lock-up shops. The court also directed the association to immediately hand over ground floor lock-up shop number 763 and its condominium title to Sarah Nabuma after finding that she had fulfilled all her financial obligations under the redevelopment scheme. The dispute arose after traders formed an association to redevelop lock-up shops around the former New Tax Park following a directive by KCCA. Pioneer members were promised ground floor shops upon completion of the project, provided they paid their construction contributions. Justice Mubiru ruled that the association breached binding resolutions by allocating ground floor units to outsiders despite accepting payments from qualifying pioneer members. The court awarded Nabuma more than 283 million shillings in damages for lost rental income, while Kakoza received over 972 million shillings in damages and compensation. The judge, however, dismissed allegations of fraud, saying the plaintiffs failed to meet the required standard of proof. Interest at 8% per annum and costs of the suits were also awarded. The case was filed in 2017 and has been before the courts for nearly 9 years. Uganda Wildlife Authority has procured a fleet of road construction and maintenance equipment under the World Bank-funded project investing in forests and protected areas for climate-smart development. The project is aimed at strengthening infrastructure and improve access across Uganda's protected areas. Among the equipment are 6 graders and tractors. Bashir Hangi is UWA spokesperson. Road safety advocates are calling on government to exempt standard motorcycle helmets from taxes as the Uganda National Bureau of Standards moves closer to completing a national helmet testing laboratory aimed at eliminating fake helmets from the market. Speaking during an engagement with officials from the Ministry of Works and Transport, UNBS, the Uganda Revenue Authority, and the police, Safeway Rightway General Manager Irene Namiga said certified helmets should be made more affordable once the new testing facility becomes operational. Namiga proposed a 2-year tax waiver for businesses importing helmets that meet UNBS standards, arguing that the incentive would lower import costs, protect consumers from high prices, and accelerate the removal of substandard helmets from Uganda roads. Meanwhile, Joseph Ora, the head of engineering and materials laboratory at UNBS, said the helmet testing laboratory currently under construction is expected to be completed within the next 8 months. Ora noted that the government funding, together with support from the World Bank and Safeway Ride partners, will help equip the laboratory and strengthen efforts to eliminate substandard helmets from the market.
6: It's now being discussed in the Ministry of Finance. I think this week there's a meeting to discuss a project to fund equipment that's lacking in the lab. So the new building will be equipped. It's a three-story building, so it'll be equipped because the personnel is there. Now we're waiting to see government entry with the equipment. If they're going to supply that lot with new equipment, more equipment, that's what we can say. So we'll have more capacity.
4: According to traffic police, certified helmets can reduce border rider deaths up to 40% and serious brain injuries by 70% in road crashes.
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7: NCBA Bank. Go for it.
4: Iran has accused Israel of violating the truce in Lebanon 84 times since the memorandum of understanding was agreed to between Tehran and the U.S. and warns of a harsh response if attacks continue. The warning comes after Israel forces killed four people in southern Lebanon and as U.S. President Donald Trump criticized Israel Prime Minister Benjamin Netanyahu, saying he has to be more responsible in Lebanon. A third tanker carrying Iranian oil has sailed past the U.S. Navy's block headline in the Gulf of Oman, according to tanker trackers. Iran's Foreign Minister Abbas Araghchi says any agreement with the U.S. must include the release of frozen Iranian assets, sanctions relief, and Israel's withdrawal from Lebanon.
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4: And finally, Lugazi FC have appointed Abe Chikomekobogere as the new head coach of the senior men's team on a two-year contract with immediate effect, the club has confirmed. Chikomeko, also known as Capello, arrives with top-flight experience in Uganda football, having previously coached Bosoga United and Bull FC. At Bull, he guided the club to back-to-back FUFA Super 8 titles in 2023 and 2024 and secured a historic second-place finish in the 2023-2024 Uganda Premier League season. Chikomeko holds a CAF A coaching license, replacing Simon Peter Magera, who saw the side finish 13th last season. And that's it for now. I'm Jocelyn. Good morning.
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8: 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Good morning. Happy Ham Day. It's Wednesday, 17th of June, 2026. My name is Agi Uwase. It's time to log into your 10 at 10. 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Hope you're having a great start to your day. And let's start off with Electric Head, Sean Paul, Dua Lipa. By the way, just to let you know that this is not a song that they went to studio and recorded, okay? This is an AI-generated song. And just so you know, again, it's a lot of songs that you're probably hearing or listening to that you do not know are AI-generated. But yeah, that's the era that we're in right now. So yeah, I just wanted to let you know about that.
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0: It's safe to say that Nicki was actually in her prime when she released High School. Very beautiful song playing for you 20 minutes after 10 o'clock. Of course, this one is from 2012. Lil Wayne was the featured artist on this song. And by the way, not only was he featured, but he played a very important role in Nicki's music career. And every chance that she gets to give him his flowers, to, you know, applaud him for being a great mentor to her in her music career. Trust me, she always does. And you know what they say? That women and men, it's impossible for them to actually have friendships without, you know, having something going on the low. If you know, you know. But I think when it comes to Nicki and Lil Wayne, yeah, they were just friends doing the best that they can when it comes to music. I mean, she was signed under Young Money, so... And that is where she started with her rap career, and up until today, she hasn't signed... she's not been signed to any other record label except that one, which means they had actually a great work relationship. Happy Hemp Day, 17th of June 2026. That one is from Pink Friday, Roman Reloaded, the re-app. And we also listened to Best Love Song, T-Pain, Chris Brown, also taking us back in time, 2011. I think that time had great music, and that was actually T-Pain's fourth studio album, Revolve. Aggie, you requested for that song, and you actually said it goes out to Sylvie and all those who love the hook. Well, yeah, shout outs to everybody who loves the show. I love you too. And we also listen to an AI generated Dua Lipa and Sean Paul song, which is electric hit. We might as well get used to AI, because I mean, that's the direction that we're pretty much heading when it comes to everything. What other song can we add into the playlist? The call lines are open for you. 0751 933 900, 0701 933 934, 0393 933 933. Good morning.
1: No.
0: Hello, who am I speaking to?
1: You're speaking to Godfrey Ojog from Gayaza.
0: Godfrey, how is Gayaza?
1: Gayaza is fine, just too much sunshine, by the way.
0: I mean, that's the same thing this side of town.
1: But I know one time it can rain.
0: Now you want the rain, Mananga. Why are we confusing God every other time?
1: And yesterday I go in town, it's too much dust. Even in the taxi or in a private car, you come in like that.
0: I know. That is Kampala for you. Yeah, what song can I play for you?
1: Can you play for me first by Chantal?
0: Chantal, which one?
1: First.
0: I didn't get the name of the song.
1: Oh, give me this one by Shaggy.
0: No, let's go back to Chantel. What's the name of the song again?
1: All about Stress.
0: Okay, I'm going to try to get that one. Seasons by Shaggy is actually a song that I think we have been listening to, like, back to back the last couple of days. So, a little change doesn't hurt, KFM. Hi, good morning. Who am I speaking to?
2: Thanks for the show.
0: Thank you for listening in. Okay, what song would you like for me to play for you?
2: Too little, too late.
0: Man, looks like Thursday came early, because what do you mean? All the songs that you're requesting for are pretty much throwback songs. KFM.
3: Good morning.
0: Good morning. How are you doing?
3: I'm good, I'm good.
0: Yeah, who am I speaking to?
3: Christopher from Entebbe.
0: Christopher, what song would you like for me to play for you?
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0: Camera, Ed Sheeran. Okay, KFM.
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0: Good morning, how are you doing?
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0: I'm well, thank you, KFM. Is amazing.
4: That sounds nice.
0: Yes.
4: This is Innocent.
0: Innocent, what song would you like for me to play?
4: One Love by The Blue.
0: One Love Blue. You see what I was telling you? Oh, my days. Even looking at our WhatsApp line, most of the songs are throwbacks. KFM.
5: Hello, Agi.
0: Hi, good morning. Who am I speaking to?
5: You're speaking to Ezra from Mbarara.
0: Ezra. This is my very first time hearing from you. How is Mbarara?
5: Mbarara is good.
0: Okay.
5: How are you?
0: I'm well, thank you. Good to hear from you.
5: All right. Now...
0: Mm.
5: I want a song.
0: What song is that?
5: Let me, Use Me by Shaggy.
0: Use Me. Shaggy. All right. So Peterson, the tribal chief from Palisa, you were saying you want to listen to Jason Derulo's "Watch and See," and this is a song from his debut album from 2009. Jason, my name is Aggie Oase. It's your 10 at 10 on the hook on 933 KFM.
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1: It's Friday. We host the executive director, CS Bag, Julius Mukunda. And we ask, what is the danger of Uganda's continuous borrowing and the debt burden?
2: Well, the economy is that the number of students to be scared in that so much. But I think the most important part is where the money is coming from.
1: What is the ramification of the donors' decreased funding to government and the civil society?
2: As government is trying to crack down on any unruly person, the net has captured everybody, even including the innocent one.
1: With the increased appetite for borrowing and the ballooning debt, is Julius Mukunda optimistic about the fundamentals of Uganda's economy?
2: My country can do it. I'm very optimistic. We can have a right path to development, but it requires us to take some painful decisions as a nation.
1: Join me, Patrick Kamara, on The Grind this Friday at 11 a.m. on www.kfm.co.ug.
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1: Yeah. You know you want a better man in your life.

0: Yeah, tell me who's going to pick up the pieces when you request for the song. I try and find it because I insisted I remembers. Like, no, I got to find that song. So Pieces, that is a song by Jay Status and Chantel. As you can tell, these are Jamaican guys. It's actually a Jamaican group and it has really good music. Have done quite a number of great collaborations with the likes of Rihanna, Music of the Sun, among others. And also People of Jamaica Status is pretty much what Jay Status stands for. Good morning. My name is Aggie Owase. It's Wednesday, 17th of June, 2026. Talk about your 10 of 10. We're rolling like that. Too little, too late. Jojo taking us back in time. 2006, The High Road is the name of the album. One Love Blue, also played for you earlier. So let me know what other song we can add into the playlist. KFM.
1: Hello.
0: Hey, good morning.
1: Good morning, my name.
0: I'm good, thank you. How are you doing?
1: My name.
0: Come again?
1: I'm fine.
0: Okay. What song would you like for me to play for you? What? Are you sure you called the correct number? I don't even... Who is Anas? And were you asking... Oh my days, KFM. Hey, good morning. Yeah, who am I speaking to?
2: Claire,
0: what song would you like for me to play for you this morning?
2: I would like to play Asylum by Olive the Boy.
0: Olive the Boy, Asylum. Okay, KFM.
3: Hello.
0: Hey, good morning. Who am I speaking to?
3: Yeah, you're speaking to Eddie,
0: where are you calling in from?
3: Calling in from Chisasi.
0: Okay, what song would you like to listen to?
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0: One Right Now. In case I don't find it. Okay, we'll try. KFM.
4: Hello.
0: Hey, good morning. Who am I speaking to?
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0: Eddie. Oh, that's another Eddie back to back. Okay, what song would you like to listen to? Come again?
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0: What's the name of the song?
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0: Hello, who am I speaking to?
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0: Okay, so in 2005, Damian Marley from the famous Marley family was telling us, welcome to Jamrock. Well, welcome to Wednesday. It's the Hook on 933 KFM, better information and the best music. Today is the 17th of June, 2026. Yeah, the sun is scorching hot. And what you need, by the way, is to hydrate as much as you can. And I mean, somebody earlier was complaining that, man, it's too hot. We need the rain. But you see, in Kampala, it's like there's no winning whatsoever. If it shines, then the dust will be there. Even in CBD, by the way. And, like, that's a crazy pet. And if it rains, well, the mud will be there. The floods will be there. Like, man, when shall we ever win when it comes to the road network in Kampala? It is what it is. And let's, for now, that's what we can say. Okay, on to the Brainbuster. And today, 980,000 is up for grabs.
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2: 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Rockboom. Energy for winners.
0: Okay, so it took me 100 years to succeed him, and we died on the same day. Who am I? KFM. Hello, good morning.
3: Hello.
0: Yeah, who am I speaking to?
3: Yeah, Constantine Martin Cordy, Bruno Miguel, the Red Cobra Scorpion.
0: Okay, Red Cobra or Cobra? Which one is it?
3: The Red Cobra Scorpion.
0: Okay, Red Cobra Scorpion. What's your answer?
3: Okay, the answer is the Red Cobra

0: Thomas Cochrane died 100 years later. He was succeeded by Thomas Cochrane, year 1900.
1: Okay. Let me ask, where did you get that answer?
0: I got that answer in a dream, because you know, I dream normally.
1: So who dreams abnormally? But you guy, can you ever be serious? Okay, I love your sense of humor though. KFM.
2: Good morning.
1: Good morning. What's your answer?
2: I think the answer is Bernardo Triange. Retired teacher who walked over 300 kilometers from Bujeni to Nambongo Catholic Martyrs Shrine.
1: And then he died when?
2: He died the same year.
1: The same year as who?
2: As Bernardo Triange.
1: No, it's not. Yeah, the brainbuster, the question still stands. And at 980,000 Uganda shillings, it took me 100 years to succeed him. And we died on the same day. Who am I?
3: 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It's 11 a.m. Another hour of The Hook. 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

0: Bamberg, Say My Name, JB Balvin, and also talk about David Guetta. They do great music together. I'm talking about Bamberg and David Guetta. I actually find that they have a great combination. If they ever decided to be a duo, whoo! All the great music that will be coming our way. I cannot wait. I wouldn't wait for that one. Today's Wednesday, 17th of June, 2026. Good morning. I hope you're having a great start to your Wednesday. Okay, so on the conversation, man, there is something that baffled me.
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0: So initially, I thought that it was actually a mystery that people borrow money to fund weddings. Like, every time I read about a story like this, I kind of feel like it's fake. It's not true. Because what do you mean you wake up and you borrow money to fund a wedding? Now, personally, it can never be me. But I know there are people, depending on priorities and all of that, maybe the wedding is the most important thing to them. Maybe it's the one thing that's going to make them really happy. I mean, because you can have a wedding that you can afford, right? Because at the end of the day, it's a one-day thing. But you are stretching yourself, borrowing money that you're not even sure if you're going to get to pay back for a wedding. And then instead of this is how I look at it. Instead of enjoying the honeymoon, instead of enjoying the next days and months that matter, at that particular point, you're thinking of refunding the money from where you borrowed it. You might think I'm odd or anything, but I don't know. In your opinion, what do you think about borrowing money to fund a wedding? Is it something that you would do? Do you find it reasonable for those that do it? That's what I want to know on the conversation. KFM. Hello, good morning. Okay, you can still call back on 0751-933-900, 0701-933-934-0393-933-933. Borrowing money to fund a wedding, do you find it reasonable? Is it something that you would opt for if your friend, family, whoever told you that that is something that they're considering? Would you advise them to go ahead and do it? Our WhatsApp line is 0747-032-192. You get to share your thoughts. Okay, so here is a song that I'm going to play for you. It's called Overpass Graffiti. It's a song by Ed Sheeran, and I'll be telling you about it and why it's one of the most iconic songs ever.
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0: beautiful song, Over Pass Graffiti. This is a song from 4 years ago. You may have never heard of it or listened to it, but it could be your first time, like I mentioned. And it's actually a romantic metaphor, which means enduring love and lingering memories. Ed Sheeran, one of the finest artists, singer, songwriter, and this particular song is off her third, or rather his third studio album. From his, oh my God, like when you listen to this song, it's just a lot of sentiments. Maybe it's just me. But yeah, and I can say for sure, Ed Sheeran is one of those guys that doesn't have a bad song. Would you agree with me? Written by Ed Sheeran himself and Johnny McCade. Talk about Fred as well. And well, one thing that I know is this is the kind of music. Around that time when he released his album, which is Echoes, in 2021, I know he must have sat down, because he's a very intentional artist, very intentional songwriter, and is like, what does the world need right now? The world needs love. The world needs stability. The world needs getting together. There's a lot of iconic things that he put in the music video. There is a Japanese aspect to it, then an English aspect to it, among so many other things. And when you see the person that pretty much opens the music video, you could think it's Tupac Shakur, the lit. And so when we talk about someone that's very intentional about their music, Ed Sheeran is that guy, 100%. It's a song that you can go back and listen to, Overpass Graffiti. Good morning. My name is Aggie Iwase. It's 15 minutes after 11 o'clock, Wednesday, 17th of June, 2026. I hope you're having a great start to your Wednesday. Back Out, BNX is another song that's new, Back Outside, new on the playlist and the KFM playlist, On the Hook. And then also, they have a joint album with Suz, the Bad Guy. Again, what do you think about borrowing money to fund a wedding? That's what we are talking about in this hour.
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0: in from Viro Tech. Kunsi playing for you this morning, 25 minutes after 11 o'clock, Wednesday, 17th of June, 2026. Good morning. Okay, so there is something that super duper interesting, man. Ugandans, I love your sense of humor, 100%. There is something that I was looking at. But besides that, just listening to Kunsi, please tell Virota that there's quite a number of people who actually believe in him, and for that reason they need him to hit studio and make that music. This is the last time I'm re-echoing this. But in regard to, if you would agree or you are up for people borrowing money to fund weddings, you could be that kind of person that maybe you have a wedding right around the corner and you're considering borrowing that money. There is some advice here, and Marlon is saying that that's not something he would consider because it's not worth it. And this is on our WhatsApp line, and Jesper is also saying people do a lot of stuff for clout and to impress other people. And that has happened, by the way, for most people who borrow money to fund weddings, and usually they are like luxurious, they're like huge weddings. If you are to sit them down and ask them the reason why they're doing that, they pretty much will tell you, well, I have to impress my parents. I have to impress my village people. I don't want them to say I had a fake wedding. Can you imagine? And that pretty much is their reason. I don't find that reasonable at all, if you ask me. Good morning.
1: Thank you.
0: Hi, how are you doing?
1: Good, how are you?
0: I'm well, thank you. If someone walked up to you and they told you they want to borrow money to fund their wedding, what would you tell them? Okay, so sorry, disappeared just like that before telling us what you would advise. Nick is saying, personally, you couldn't do that unless you know that there is someone who is going to pay. What do you mean, unless you know that there is someone that's going to pay? KFM.
2: Hello, Aggie.
0: Hi, good morning. Who am I speaking to?
2: You're speaking to Ezra. I'm back.
0: Yeah, Ezra. So what would you tell that person?
2: There is no way I can advise someone to go and get a loan when it's just going to make a party.
0: What do you mean it's because just a party? That's like a milestone, a big day for them.
2: Even though you cannot borrow money for something like that. Now, if you don't have work which is giving you money, let's say you have work to do which is giving you money, but it is not funding you enough money for paying that loan, and you have already taken that loan. That is where sometimes people reach at a point, they are selling their land, they are selling their plots, their cars and everything. So I cannot advise someone to go and take a loan for a wedding.
0: It doesn't make economic sense, right?
2: It cannot make sense.
0: Okay. Thank you, Ezra. Good morning. So, just like Ezra says, it doesn't make economic sense. I think I share the same sentiments, 100%. Good morning.
3: Good morning.
1: Hello, Aggie.
0: Hi, hi. Who am I speaking to?
1: Eddie again.
0: Eddie, if I told you I'm borrowing money for my wedding, what would you advise me?
1: Of course, I'd pull up some statistics. Depending on the way that marriages are crashing, there's always a 3 out of 5% chance that these marriages are going to fail. Now, Aggie, if I told you to jump off with a parachute that has a 3 out of 5% chance of failing, would you use that parachute?
0: Impossible.
1: Now, to make things worse, you are actually borrowing for this marriage. See, don't get me wrong, marriages are fine. They are a big deal, but they really don't have to be so monetary. You know what I'm saying?
0: Yes.
1: It's a simple event. You can actually just go to church and get together, and we'll think about the party later. Yeah, people are overthinking this, aren't they?
0: Yeah, I think so. But you know, you cannot tell that to the huge percentage of Africans. Like, what do you mean?
1: This is something that we need to learn from the white people. You see, white people just go to the beach and, you know, say their vows with a few friends. You know what I'm saying?
0: Yeah, I hear.
1: But now, here, you just want to show everybody that, yeah, I got married. Yeah, that's my take.
0: Thank you, Eddie. And you know what? The people that you're trying to impress usually couldn't care less about you. Yeah, I'm telling you. Unless, of course, you're doing it for yourself, to make yourself happy. That's something that's been your dream for a very long time. That's the kind of wedding that you have always wanted. But not that there are people on your list, whether it's family, whether it's friends, whether it's even strangers. For some, it's even strangers that they are trying to impress. If you asked me, I would tell you, honey, don't do it. Because what do you mean? It doesn't make economic sense. You're borrowing money to fund a wedding.
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1: That is The Weeknd for you, one of my favorite artists, by the way. In case you do not know, Cry For Me is the name of the song. And it's Wednesday today, 17th of June, 2026. Happy Hamp Day. 15 minutes on to midday. My name is Aggie Owase. Alrighty, I love the fact that most are actually agreeing. I thought there would be like, at least one person would be like, yeah, I can borrow money for the wedding. And I would want to know why they would do that, you know. But still looking at our WhatsApp line, Walter Woozy, you're saying, personally, you can't do that. And these are the factors affecting marriage nowadays. Okay. KFM, good morning.
2: Hello, Aggie. You didn't say bye-bye.
1: You didn't say bye-bye?
2: You didn't say bye-bye. Bye-bye, Banabe and Kapila.
1: Oh, die-die. Trust me, if you listen to the show all the way to 3 o'clock, it will suffice somewhere. It will. I promise.
2: Okay.
1: Yeah. Yeah, Die Die. That's a World Cup anthem right now. And yeah, just like you mentioned, Shakira and Burna Boy. It will be coming right up. Why not? And also, Ichman Alia had requested for Mayday. That's Grenade and Toto. And yeah, that too will suffice. We'll make it to the playlist 100%. Good morning.
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0: Well, like I said, you never know. That song request that you made earlier could make it to the playlist during the course of the day. Good morning. My name is Agi Uwase. Mayday, Grenang Toto. By the way, that is a song that has put a smile on our faces this year. Even as much as we never really understood what they were saying. For me, I know one thing. He was begging for Rachel's love. And that's it. But I love the song. Let's find out what is making news. Catching the next hour on Sing for Cash.
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1: Break up with your partner but using a Bible verse. 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Come out from among them and be separate.
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2: Good afternoon. It is the 12 o'clock news. I'm Jocelyn Nachibule. Family and friends of former Lord Mayor Elias Lukwago have gotten a sigh of relief after finally knowing his whereabouts since Monday morning when he was abducted from his Wakalige residence in Rubaga Division. Lukwago has this morning been transferred from the alleged basement to Chira Division Police Headquarters. According to KFM's Ibrahim Kavuma, only his lawyer, Medad Lwiga Seguna, has been allowed access to Lukwago.
3: We have been reliably informed by the police at the PC here at Kira Division Headquarters. He has said, in his words, they are detaining Elias Lukwago, the former Lord Mayor and the PFF president. He has said he has only allowed his lawyer to access him with the police office, one police officer with himself. They are in a certain room that only three people are there. And he says, even the family members, because the wife is here, the kids are here, he said the only permission for access for him with the family members will be at exactly one and above. Prior now and between one, no one is allowed apart from the lawyer and the police officer. But he has accepted in his words. He has said they are detaining him, that they have provided food that he needs. Previously, the family members have been saying Lukwago has certain issues with health and is selective in food. And the police officer has accepted that, you know what, he has called for his food and we have delivered it. Because the security now around here, it is tight, seriously. But we had some sources previously had just told us early in the morning the armed people in army that arrested him came in the morning at around 7. Ibrahim Kavuma, KFM.
2: Thank you, Ibrahim Kavuma. Lukwago was expected to appear before a Kampala court today, more than 48 hours after armed operatives seized his home to undisclosed location that the nation later learned he was taken to a basement, as it is called by the CDF, General Muhoozi Kainerugaba. KFM now understands that the PFF president is to be produced in courts of law to answer to charges of treason. This is, however, a developing story, and we shall keep you updated as events unfold. Now, to quote, the Anti-Corruption Court has scheduled September the 9th, 10th, 15th, 17th, and 24th of this year for preliminary hearings and trial proceedings in the corruption case against Geraldine Busura Sally, the permanent secretary in the Trade Ministry, and her co-accused. During a court session presided over by Justice Jane Kajuga Akuo, the judge directed the prosecution to complete disclosure of evidence by 26th of June and ordered the registrar to vet two new assessors after one of the original assessors passed away. The court also agreed to hear a pending human rights enforcement application filed by Bosiki County MP Paula Kamba, but ruled that the application would not stop preparations for the main trial. Defense lawyers requested a September hearing date, citing Sally's planned surgery and the lawyer's involvement in erection petitions. The prosecution did not object, and the court fixed five hearing dates in September. Justice Kajuga further extended bail for all accused persons, including one accused who was absent from court. However, criminal summons were issued against the principal cooperative officer, Leonard Kavundila, who did not appear in court. Sally and her co-accused faced charges of conspiracy to defraud government, causing financial loss, abuse of office, money laundering, receiving stolen property, and stealing by agent. Prosecutors state that while serving as accounting officer at the Ministry of Trade, Industry and Cooperatives, Sally originally introduced Buyaka Growers Cooperative Society Limited onto a list of entities earmarked for compensation of war loss victims and authorized the payments of more than 3.8 billion shillings to Killer and Company advocates in contravention of the Treasury regulations. Still in court, the High Court in Kampala has awarded more than 1.26 billion shillings to two traders in a long-running dispute over the redevelopment of the new tax park lock-up shops. In a judgment delivered electronically, Justice Stephen Mubiru ordered the new park lock-up owners association and its officials to compensate Hussein Kakoza and Sarah Nabuma Kakoza for breaching members' resolutions and fiduciary duties during the allocation of lock-up shops. The court also directed the association to immediately hand over ground floor lock-up shop number 763 and its condominium title to Sarah Nabuma after finding that she had fulfilled all her financial obligations under the development scheme. The dispute arose after traders formed an association to redevelop lock-up shops around the former New Tax Park following a directive by KCCA. Pioneer members were promised ground floor shops upon completion of the project, provided they paid for their construction contributions. The court awarded Nabuma more than 283 million shillings in damages for lost rental income, while Kakoza received over 972 million shillings in damages and compensation. In other news, the Uganda Wildlife Authority has procured a fleet of road construction and maintenance equipment under the World Bank-funded project investing in forests and protected areas for climate-smart development. The project is aimed at strengthening infrastructure and improve access across Uganda's protected areas. Among the equipment are six graders and tractors. Bashir Hanji is the UWA spokesperson.
0: We received the road equipment procured under the IFPA-SID project, and this equipment will help us to ensure that the roads are routinely maintained so that the visitors who come to our protected areas did not get challenges, especially when it comes to moving around during game drives, so that they really enjoy their experiences. We appreciate that one of the challenges we have is that the roads are sometimes poor, and this was largely because routine maintenance was not really done. And the reason why routine maintenance wasn't done was because we didn't have enough capacity to ensure that these roads are kept in good, motorable condition. But also want to open new tracks.
2: And road safety advocates are calling on government to exempt standard motorcycle helmets from taxes as the Uganda National Bureau of Standards moves closer to completing a national helmet testing laboratory aimed at eliminating fake helmets from the market. Speaking during an engagement with officials from the Ministry of Works and Transport, UNBS, the Uganda Revenue Authority, Police, Safeway, Rightway General Manager Irene Namiga said certified helmets should be made more affordable once the new testing facility becomes operational. Namiga proposed a two-year tax waiver for businesses importing helmets that meet UNBS standards, arguing that the incentive would lower import costs, protecting consumers from high prices, and accelerate the removal of substandard helmets from Ugandan roads. Meanwhile, Joseph Ora, the head of Engineering and Materials Laboratory at UNBS, said the helmet testing laboratory currently under construction is expected to be completed within the next 8 months.
4: Of equipment. It's now being discussed in the Ministry of Finance. I think this week there's a meeting to discuss a project to fund the equipment that's lacking in the lab. So the new building will be equipped. It's a three-story building, so it'll be equipped because the personnel is there. Now we're waiting to see government entry with the equipment. If they're going to supply that, not be new equipment, more equipment, that's what we can say. So we'll have more capacity.
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6: NCBA Bank. Go for it.
2: And finally, elsewhere, Iran has accused Israel of violating the truce in Lebanon 84 times since the memorandum of understanding was agreed to between Tehran and the U.S. and warns of a harsh response if attacks continue. The warning comes after Israel forces killed four people in southern Lebanon and as U.S. President Donald Trump criticized Israel Prime Minister Benjamin Netanyahu, saying he has to be more responsible in Lebanon. A third tanker carrying Iranian oil was sailed directly past the U.S. Navy's blockade line in the Gulf of Oman, according to tanker trackers. Iran's Foreign Minister Abbas Araghchi says any agreement with the U.S. must include the release of frozen Iranian assets, sanctions relief, and Israel's withdrawal from Lebanon. And that's it for now. I'm Jocelyn Achibule. Keep it to KFM.
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0: is Palazzo for you. Mala, I'm playing for you at 16 minutes after midday, Wednesday, 17th of June, 2026. Good afternoon. My name is Aggie Owase. The Hook on 933 KFM. Better information and the best music. That one almost sounded like it's an additional name to me. Sing for Cash is coming up in a bit, but BTS, I remember I told you the headliners of the FIFA World Cup halftime show, and it's going to be happening for the very first time in history, and the headliners being Madonna, BTS and Shakira. Of course, they haven't had the chance to perform as yet. However, this is the schedule. This is the day when they are going to perform. Well, they are going to co-headline the first ever FIFA World Cup final halftime show, and that is on July 19th, 2026. The details. Yeah, so you can wait for that performance. The date, July 19th, 2026. Location, MetLife Stadium in the East Rutherford, New Jersey, New York, New Jersey area. And then the headliners are going to be BTS, Madonna, and Shakira. The curator is going to be Chris Martin of Coldplay. I mean, very much deserving because, damn, that dude is super duper talented. And you might ask yourself, what's the significance of the halftime show, FIFA halftime show, and it's going to be the very first time? Well, they wanted to do something like the Super Bowl halftime show. So BTS is going to be performing, and it's going to be iconic. If you are a K-pop lover, then this is a halftime show that you definitely need to be looking forward to. If you are a Madonna lover, absolutely. Shakira, 100%. Swim!
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0: One of the best Alphabet remixes from 2023, Bayani, Jason Derulo, Tatata. It's 23 minutes after midday. Happy Wednesday, happy hump day, 7th, 10th of June, 2026. Well, Paul, a mega standard supermarket, shout out to you. Yeah, I have seen your message. And thank you for listening in to 933 KFM. Thank you for tuning in to The Hook. And it's time for Sing for Cash. So let's get into it and find out our two contenders that we have today.
1: Sing for Cash. Sing for Cash. Impress your buddies. Amuse the judge. Sing for Cash. In association with Mirinda.
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2: Hello,
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2: I'm speaking to Paul Wizzy.
0: Okay, what song would you like to sing?
2: Miruma by a good Trevor.
0: Oh, okay. It's going to be my first time hearing that, but okay.
2: Yeah. Mm. 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
3: Hello.
0: Hello, who am I speaking to?
3: I'm back.
0: This is?
3: Hello?
0: Yeah, your name?
3: Yeah, I'm going to sing I'm MS by Omar.
0: What do you mean you're back?
3: Yeah?
0: What do you mean by you're back?
3: I'm back.
0: Okay, let's go.
3: Sometimes I'm happy, sometimes I'm sad. I don't know what's over me. Sometimes I'm good, sometimes I'm mad. I don't know what's over me. I don't know what's over me. I'm overthinking everything. I feel like nobody can understand the way I feel. Cause I am fucked up totally. I don't know how to keep company. So I've been drinking cause me. I've been drinking so many shots of coffee. One for the baby, another for the broken heart. If I do something so I don't go back. Looking for somebody to watch my shoulder. Oh, yes, I do this. How many million I make for a living? They become a man like my city, you know. Nobody better than me. Nobody better than me. I did this already.
0: Okay, there you have it. And in the next hour, you get to vote for your favorite contender. When we talk about the best music on 933 KFM, we simply mean the best of the best. And what you can always expect is the newest music. You get to find it on 933 KFM. Here is a song. It's called Boto Ab by Backstreet Boys. Now, these guys, they have done music for over 20 years. But even up until today, it's like, man, it's going on and going on. I love it for them because, I mean, they have given us some of the finest music. So even if they decide to always drop in another jam every other once in a while, we love it. So they have dropped the song Boto Ab, and it's from Paw Patrol, the diner movie. You're going to be listening to it for your very first time. This song was dropped just a couple of days ago.
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0: love the fact that Harmonize actually told us that he was single. He was. Get me correct, because we're not sure right now he's still single. But he said, ladies, I'm single again. So if you'd like to date me, here I am. Happy Wednesday, happy Monday, 17th of June, 2026. Good afternoon. My name is Aggie Owase, and it's time for us to find out what's buzzing. It's a lot, man. In Uganda, if you snooze, you lose. There's always something, something new, something shocking, additional to what was yesterday. Like, man, when do Ugandans rest? Me, I sleep, me, I rest 8 hours. So...
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0: Okay, so Bebacool released his EP, which is No Risk. I don't know if you've checked it out already. I think you should, because we're definitely going to have a conversation about it. Now, I don't want to tell you what I think about it. I want you to first listen to it, and then when I tell you, at least we compare notes to what we think. Yeah, so stream it. I know the culture in Uganda, when it comes to EPs and albums, we're not that receptive to them. Most Ugandans would rather consume a single after another. Not albums, not EPs. But I think we should actually build the culture of listening to EPs and listening to albums. You may not listen to... It's an, like all of it, because man, if someone has an album of about 40 songs, Jesus, and you have to listen to all of that to pick out which one are your favorites, that can be kind of difficult. But yeah, that's a culture that we need to build. So Bebacool was asked if he has given up on international audiences and or the international audience, especially when it comes to his latest EP, No Risk. And he said, no, actually this one will link, is a link between my previous album, which was the one that he released last year, and then now this EP. So if you thought that he has given up on the international audience or the audiences, no. And this is what he's saying, quote unquote, I've not given up on the international audiences, as some people are claiming. Even this EP will push my past album more because it links both my local and international audiences. Alrighty, I think Friday is when we can talk about that. But there is something that might be shocking, but I do understand for a woman like Kelly Rowland. Now, these are probably things that you did not know about her, but she was for a podcast, a Valentine's Day broadcast, and she said while she was dating, before she got married to her husband, she set her standards on hate, number one, and money. So for you to date her, you had to have a certain figure on your bank account, and you also had to have certain hate. If you couldn't tick those boxes, that relationship was not going to happen. And I should say that prior to her marriage, she had specific monetary standards written down, and she stressed, however, that the money or income shouldn't be the sole deciding factor on who you should date and who you should marry. But for her, that was her standard. So she admitted that she was all about the number and required her dates to meet a specific financial requirement. And, well, she got to realize that the guy definitely has to have a 6 or 7 figure. Hey, how many men have a 6, 7 figure in their bank account? So that was Kelly Rowland's standard. And, well, she felt that even that wasn't enough. But, I mean, she got the man of her dreams, and she's been married for a long time. So she prioritized her goals. She had ambitions. She had a strong work ethic and responsibility. And for that reason, she said, the person that's going to date me has to have this kind of figure. And the other one, by the way, was about the hate. I mean, she's a relatively tall woman, and she said, on my checklist, you have to be a certain height. And then that's the only way. That was a requirement. I mean, some of people's requirements on who they date, who they marry, kind of can be odd, because, I mean, all of this is very subjective. There are people who don't mind about these things. And then there are people, like, man, top of the list. You have to have that. So that's Kelly Rowland for you. I mean, you can listen to that podcast, but at the end of the day, she put a disclaimer and said, while I am saying this, I'm not saying that everyone should have that on their checklist. This was mine, it's Kelly Rowland, and well, my husband ticked that, and that's why we're where we are. Happy Wednesday.
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0: Yo, Caesar has had a lot of potential to make it in the music industry in Uganda. 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

0: Coming in from Samantha J, Rock City. I don't know why she was whispering when she was going off like, oh my God. Yeah, a beautiful song from 2017. Samantha J, one of those really gorgeous girls in the music industry. But yeah, she decided to take a hiatus from music. I don't know if she's going to be returning because Tight Up Skirts was one of that song. Baby Love, that's the other one, among so many other Samantha J songs. And, well, for some of us, I remember the very first time I watched the music video of Tight Up Skirts. I was like, oh my God, I want those mini skirts. Oh, it's been a minute, haven't worn one. Happy Wednesday, 17th of June, 2026, 8 minutes after 1 o'clock. My name is Aggie Owase. It's the Hook on 933 KFM, but information and hooking you to your best music every other time. Speaking of which, Let You Go is a song that I read, maybe not highly, but I think it's a good song from Aaronix. And Element LA, by the way, is the one who produced and produced that song, and you can also hear his voice on it.
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0: Well, this is the official FIFA World Cup song 2026 and recently performed by Burna Boy and Shakira in Mexico, by the way. But when you look at the video of them performing, that woman didn't look like Shakira. Now, I do know that she's the kind of girl or woman that, you know, whatever fountain of youth she's drinking from, we have no idea, because tell me why she still looks youthful. Anyway, maybe it's because she left a very toxic relationship. And when you do that, honey, you start hydrating, you're working out, you definitely are going to look absolutely stunning at whatever age it is. But that person looked like a Shakira clone. I don't know whether it was just me and my eyes, or maybe it's the video that I watched that wasn't really clear, but it's just something off about it. We shall again see Shakira perform it at the halftime show, FIFA halftime show, on July 19th. Good afternoon, 22 minutes after 1 o'clock. It's Wednesday, 17th of June, 2026. My name is Aggie Uwase. So, time for you to vote for your favorite contender.
1: 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Sing for cash. Impress your buddies. Amuse the judge. Sing for cash. In association with Mirinda.
0: Okay.
2: Tori na bumwededa, kanu kandi ba kasiri, ngana kukwa nira kunyimba za kamizi. 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
3: Sometimes I'm happy, sometimes I'm sad, I don't know what's over me. Sometimes I'm good, sometimes I'm bad, I don't know what's over me. I don't know what's over me. I'm overthinking everything, I feel as clear as nobody. 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I don't know how to keep company, so I've been drinking cold, yeah. I've been drinking so many shots of cold, yeah.
0: Okay. KFM, good afternoon. Hello.
4: Hello, good afternoon, Adi.
0: Good afternoon. Who are you voting for and sing for cash?
4: I'm Kenneth.
0: Yes, Kenneth.
4: I'm voting number one, Paul.
0: Number one. Okay, KFM.
5: Hello, Andy.
0: Hello, how are you doing? Good afternoon.
5: I'm doing good, thank you.
0: Yes, who are you voting for and sing for cash?
5: I'm voting for number two.
0: Number two. Okay, KFM, hello.
6: Good afternoon, Andy.
0: Good afternoon, who am I speaking to?
6: I'm speaking to Stephen from Castro.
0: Stephen, who impressed you?
6: Number one.
0: Number one. Okay, KFM. Good afternoon. Who am I speaking to? How are you doing? Yes, please.
7: I'm voting for number two.
0: Number two. Oh, that's a tie right there, KFM.
7: Yes, good afternoon, madam.
0: Good afternoon. Please don't call me madam. Okay, who impressed you?
7: Number one.
0: Number one. Three votes for number one, two votes for number two, KFM.
8: Hello.
0: Hello, who am I speaking to?
8: Eddie Kawente.
0: Eddie, who impressed you?
8: Vote number two.
0: Number two. Damn. It's how they're going head to head like that. A tie. KFM.
9: Good afternoon, Aggie.
0: Good afternoon. Who am I speaking to?
9: This is Magnus Tungwa.
0: Okay, who impressed you?
9: I'm voting for number one.
0: All right, well, there you have it. Four votes for number one and three votes for number two, which means Paul takes the cash. Diamond Platnumz has the song. It's called Happy. And that's my wish for you this afternoon, that you're happy.
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1: Lawyer Sue, Chief of Defense Forces Muhoozi, over Lukwago detention. Police disperses crowds from Kira Division, where Lukwago is being detained, and five people perish in Masaka Chotera road crash. These and more stories coming up at the top of the hour.
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0: and Chris Brown give us a Blow My Mind. Well, what has blown your mind this Wednesday? For me, I'm going to tell you that, please, by all means, support your children's dreams, ambitions, whatever it is, if you identify a talent. There's this young girl that I have been seeing on a certain page on TikTok. And, you know, she's 6 years old and she pretty much plays on an all-boys football team. And that's because in their school, there are no girls' football teams. And yet for her, that is something that she likes, she's interested in. And not just interested, she's so good at it. So that blew my mind this afternoon. I'm like, go girl! That's a confidence booster right there. 20 minutes on to 2 o'clock, Wednesday, 17th of June, 2026. My name is Agi Owase. Chicken Tonight is open for you 24/7. And well, if you'd like a meal from Chicken Tonight, you can let me know. Alrighty. Yeah, I have seen your contact. Poezi. I just saw it. Bonde Tebode is the song that's coming up. Pastor D-Rain and Michelle Chalisima.
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6: 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When the heat is heating and you need to cool down, sip on that.

0: arguably one of the best Ugandan songs ever released. Jeff Blaze, Sarah, Contagious is the name of the song. And by the way, this is a song that they released in 2012. Unfortunately, they're both not doing music, for Jeff Blaze is still around. But when it comes to Sarah, she unfortunately succumbed to severe peptic ulcer attack back in 2012. And that was the end of, you know, her music career. Good afternoon. My name is Agi Owase. This song was earlier requested by Vincent from Namaojolo. Well, there you have it. Let's find out what is making news. Catch you in the next hour.
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4: Well, the economy is that the number shouldn't be scaring us so much, but I think the most important part is where the money is coming from.
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3: With the increased appetite for borrowing and the ballooning debt, is Julius Mukunda optimistic about the fundamentals of Uganda's economy?
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0: It is the news at 2 o'clock. I'm Daniel Kibet. The family and lawyers of former Kampala Lord Mayor Erias Lukwago have filed a habeas corpus application in the High Court, demanding that security agencies produce him in court and justify his detention. The application names Chief of Defence Forces, General Mhozi Kainerugaba, the Inspector General of Police and the Attorney General as respondents. Lukwago's lawyers are asking the court to order the respondents to bring him before a judge, explain his whereabouts and secure his immediate and unconditional release. Lukwago's wife, Zawede Lukwago Lubwama, in a sworn affidavit says armed men in UPDF uniforms raided their home in Wakaliga, that is in the capital Kampala, in the early hours of Monday. According to her, the men took Lukwago away without showing an arrest warrant or giving any reason for the arrest. He was bundled into a Toyota Hiace vehicle, commonly known as drone, and driven off to an unknown location. The family claims that since then, Lukwago has been denied access to his lawyers, relatives, and personal doctors. The application argues that his continued detention violates constitutional provisions requiring any detained person to be produced in court within 48 hours. It also challenges the legality of holding a civilian under military custody. The family is seeking his immediate release and costs of the application. The respondents are yet to file their response in court. Meanwhile, reports indicate that Lukwago is currently held at Kira Police Division and could be presented in court any time. And police have dispersed crowds that had gathered at Kira Division Police Station, where former Kampala Lord Mayor and People's Front for Freedom leader Erias Lukwago is being detained. Lukwago was transferred this morning from an unknown location to Kira Division Police Station. He has now been in custody for 3 days following a down raid by armed men at his home in Wakaliga, Rubaga Division. A police officer who requested anonymity told reporters that the dispersal targeted only those who had gathered in protest over Lukwago's continued detention. Elsewhere, the leader of opposition in Parliament, Joel Senyonyi, has called on the public and government institutions to stand firm against what he describes as atrocities being committed by the Chief of Defence Forces, General Mhozi Kainerugaba. Senyonyi says the Monday morning abduction of former Kampala Lord Mayor and lawyer Erias Lukwago has sparked widespread outrage and condemnation. He expressed concern that the wave of abductions is putting politicians, civic activists, and religious leaders at great risk. Senyonyi criticized President Yoweri Museveni for his deafening silence and inaction, saying it is only worsening the situation. In more news, 5 people are dead and 9 others seriously injured after a speeding fuel tanker rammed into a parked taxi along the Masaka Chotera Road. The crash occurred at Botera Village when a trailer, registration number T813DYP, carrying fuel from Masaka towards Chotera, veered off and hit the taxi, registration number UBH378W, which was parked on the roadside. Eyewitnesses say the taxi driver had pulled over to drop off a passenger when the tanker slammed into it. The impact was so severe that the taxi rolled several times. One eyewitness, Andrew Kitio, described the scene as chaotic, with 5 people killed on the spot and 9 others left critically injured. The injured were rushed to hospitals in Chotera and Masaka. Southern Regional Police spokesperson Twaha Kasiria confirmed the incident, saying police have launched investigations into the cause of the crash. Both vehicles have been towed to the police station for inspection.
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0: China is calling for greater representation and stronger voices for Global South countries at the United Nations. Speaking at a high-level UN meeting, Beijing urged reforms to make the world body more inclusive, saying developing nations must have a bigger say in global decision-making. China described the Global South as a key force for peace, stability, and sustainable development, and pledged continued support for their aspirations on the international stage. The call comes amid growing demands from African, Asian, and Latin American nations for a more equitable multilateral system. And that is the news this hour. Stay tuned for all the latest updates right here on KFM. I'm Daniel Kibet. The Hook with Agiwase continues. Good afternoon.
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1: Like, if you're cheating, if you are sneaking, if you are having someone on the side, like, keep it on the low. Let me not get to know. That is the weekend for you. Metro Boomin, one of the finest music producers in the world, and 21 Savage. Man, I love this song. I remember when I was talking about it, 2023, when they released it. And not because those are some of my favorite artists, but because of the meaning behind the song. And 21 Savage, being savage, just like his name, he had these two lines in there. I think for me, they stood out. And one of them is, I got a girl, but I still feel alone. Can you imagine? Like, you are in a relationship. This also can be for a girl. Like, you have a man or you have a boy, a boyfriend, but for some reason you feel alone in that relationship. And the other one is, how do you go from wifey to sneaky link? Can you imagine that? And here he was referring to when you are married, of course you're somebody's wife, and then after that, maybe the relationship, the marriage doesn't work out and you divorce. But even after you've divorced, you still see each other for, if you know, you know. So now you are his sneaky link. Can you imagine that? From wifey to sneaky link. 21 Savage for you. Good afternoon. It's 13 minutes after 2 o'clock, Wednesday, 17th of June, 2026. Music makes me happy, 100%. And it's a beautiful day. The sun is out. Elementally, there is Bien on the song, and then there is Joshua Baraka, one of the latest East African collaborations that we have.
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0: Wizkid and Ashake Jogodo playing for you 24 minutes after 2 o'clock. It's Wednesday, 17th of June, 2026. Good afternoon. My name is Agi Owase. Yeah, beautiful Wednesday, beautiful hump day. Do you know what hard launching is? Have you heard of it? Have you encountered it anywhere? In case you do not know, let me let you in on what a hard launch is so that it doesn't get you by surprise in case it ever happens to you.
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0: All right, so you know the kind of people that love their partner's secret, and I'm not saying private. They are those who do not want anyone to know about who they're dating, so they'll keep them as a secret. For whatever reason, usually either they have multiple partners, or they are not so sure about this person, or they just don't like to be out there. They don't want their partner to be out there like that. So, their recent events, by the way, that if you want to know if your girl is your girl, if your guy is your guy, had launched them, especially on social media, which means you publicly and explicitly reveal your partner. That person, you either post their face or, you know, a picture of them, and you tag them clearly on social media and you claim them. You're like, oh, my boo, my bae, my girlfriend, my boyfriend, my love, whatever it is. Yeah. So you let the world know that they are your person. That's the only way you'll know if that person considers you their person, because you might be they might be dating you secretly. So yeah, there are some incidents that have happened in the past where you find someone instead of being a secret, or actually to find out, is this person their own? Are they the only person in the relationship, or there are some side chicks and side dudes? So what they do, they post the picture and tag. All hell breaks loose, because if that person wasn't ready for you to hard launch them like that, or they're probably considering other people, like you're not the one, they will be like, they will deny you on social. We've seen that happen, right? I'm not lying. I'm not going to mention names or drop names. They either deny that their person is that person, or, you know, they just put up anything, or even they can abuse them, go to their inbox, put that picture down, put that post down, why are you hard launching me, you know, something like that. So we have seen some relationships break because of that, but then there are others who say, let's keep our relationship private, I don't want it to be out there, because man, it's crazy. Putting your relationship on social media, you have to be ready for a lot of comments, like it will end in tears, you have to be ready for the naysayers, you have to be ready for the evil eyes, those ones that cannot wait for the day to come for you to break up, you know, that comes with social media. So you always have to be ready if you put your partner there. But what I want to know genuinely, because I was even asking myself, if I wanted my relationship to be private, right, and my person had launches me on social media without my consent, without, like, they haven't asked if they should post the picture and they tag me, how would I feel? Would I feel betrayed? Like, you know, we talked about this. So why are you hard launching me? What's your intention? What's your motive? Would I still be comfortable being with them? Like, how would I feel? I don't know about you, but if your partner hard launched you on social media, without your consent, how would you feel about that? Are you dumping them? Are you staying with them? Are you going to their inbox, immediately calling? They can even call you like 10 times back to back. Put that post down. How would you feel about that?
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such a music lover. I'm such a sea breezy lover. This is what I mean. You have no idea how fired up I am just listening to Electric Guitar. Now, this one is a song, or rather even, let me call it a demo, that Chris Brown recorded back in 2008 and he never got to release. It was supposed to be put on his Graffiti album, which happened to be his third studio album, but he didn't release it officially. However, just like, you know, what happens, happens. It leaked online and that's how we get to listen to it. And at some point in 2019, he wanted to re-release it, but he never got to do that. You can only find that on The Hook on 933 KFM. Yeah, that's how happy I am. Oh my days, Electric Guitar. Beautiful lyrics. I don't know why he can't consider releasing it. Anyway, since, you know, it was already leaked online, so I think it's like, let me just let it be. But I think if he remade it, it would actually be really beautiful. He plays the sweetest melody when I hear it, takes over me and I feel every strum of his strings. It reminds me of all the things we used to be. Can't breathe at all because you're coming through my speaker got me trying to reach ya.

0: called electric guitar. No one has ever requested for it on the hook. So I said, yeah. Let me remind you, in case you didn't know about it, but I know quite a number of people don't know about this song. So yeah, I'm now putting you up on game, on the Sea Breezy game.
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0: Man, it's possible that your partner can wake up and decide to hard launch you on social media and let the whole world know. Either it can be that they're proud of you or they're trying to find out something if they are alone or they have some competitors so that they know where they stand in your life. And by the way, it's a bad thing. It's not a good thing. It can work in your advantage, especially if you have somebody that's a player, that's a cheat, and you want to find out in the hardest way who you are in their life. You can decide to hard launch them, but you have to prepare yourself for what could come, which would mean the relationship is ending in case you find out the truth. You're not the only one. But you know what? Sometimes is you rather find out the truth and know how to move than just be in a relationship where you do not know where you stand. But again, that is terrible because you are crossing boundaries. But if your partner had launched you without your consent, what are you going to do about it? KFM?
2: Hello,
0: good afternoon.
2: My friend Aggie.
0: Yeah, who am I speaking to?
2: Thanks for the show.
0: Thank you for listening in.
2: This is Mukwasi.
0: Mukwasi.
2: Your future husband.
0: No, what?
2: Your future husband.
0: What do you mean by that?
2: What I mean by that? For now, enjoy your life. Me, I'll be your future husband.
0: Banangi. I'm scared. Thank you for listening in.
2: This is a long-term investment.
0: A long-term investment? Jesus Christ. Okay. My goodness. All right. So have you ever been hard launched by anyone?
2: No.
0: So if
2: not really.
0: Yeah, but if they did, what would you do?
2: That shows. So I'm going to go to love must be private. Like as I've said, that a future husband will be private in the future. Why should we rush?
0: Human. Man, I don't know how to react to that. Hey, you scared me, KFM.
3: Good afternoon, baby.
0: Good afternoon, my dear. How are you doing?
3: I'm good, but I'm just tired.
0: You're tired. Ah, I hear you. If you've been working hard, it's possible to get tired. Has anyone ever had lunch to you?
3: Now for me, when it comes to almost a social media platform, my boyfriend will tell me, I will not break up, but I will continue explaining to you that it is a mistake.
0: Yeah.
3: And I'm going to lie to you, so...
0: Okay. All right, my dear. But that's crossing boundaries, you know? Okay, and I mean, we're always talking about if you want your relationship to go the right direction, there has to be boundaries set. Otherwise, Kevin.
4: Hey, this is Eddie from Chisazi.
0: Eddie, have you ever been hard launched on social media and you didn't want to be?
4: Well, not necessarily social media. Yeah, so get this, yeah? I'm not that photogenic, you get?
0: I love someone that's self-aware. Go on.
4: I am definitely, you know, I've only taken 3 pictures in my whole life. And 2 of them are baby pictures. The other one is at my top class graduation. Man, I can tell you this much, I am not photogenic. So get this. My mom feels like she has never made me her wallpaper, her status, or anything. So guess what?
0: Yeah.
4: She puts me up there. I felt cringe for a whole week. For a whole week, every time I would be worried who's seeing my picture.
0: Who has screenshotted it? Who has downloaded it?
4: My. You have no idea. I begged her to please pull it down. I begged her like twice every day until she just got tired of my pleading.
0: So what if your girlfriend just, you know, took a picture of you, could be unaware, and they posted it on social media? What would you do?
4: Ah, Well, we'll cross that bridge when we get to it. Because
0: you have to imagine, man.
4: Imagine, not a sign, not a sign.
0: Oh.
4: So for starters, I can't imagine that. If I had a shorty, uh-huh. Sorry, believe that she knew me, she would never do that. That would hurt.
0: That's beautiful. Yeah. I love that. Okay, thank you, Eddie. You see that right there. Because, man, if you are my person and I've told you, I don't want you to post me on social media, and we have agreed on it, what do you mean you're just going to wake up someday and put me up? Like, clearly, that means you have no respect for my boundaries. At least, first, subtly mention it so that I know what's coming up. I can agree or disagree. And here is, there are certain things that you can do in case your partner woke up someday and did that to you. But before I tell you, Zalina is a song that I love by Fefe Busi, Winnie Nwaji, Kapeke, Spice Diana, and Dax Vibes. Truly, I love this song.
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0: on the remix, Rema, Selena Gomez. What a coincidence, given the topic that we're having in the quick chat this afternoon. So tell your partner, come down. Reduce on the excitement, on the pressure. Yo, and this is according to relationship experts, because if your partner had launches you on social media without your consent, that is called a breach of digital boundaries, okay? And there are quite a number of people, rather, things that you can do, depending on how much pressure you have at that particular moment. If you're worried how many people have seen, you can untag and remove immediately. You can tell them, call them up and be like, man, dude, put that post down now. You can also remove the tags. Maybe you have to contact Meta Help Center. And when the worst comes to the worst, when they are not complying, okay? You block them. Or you hide, you know, whatever it is. But after that, it's good that you have a conversation with your partner, because trust me, there's a reason probably they have done that. And it can be so many things. Ask them if they were acting out of excitement, external pressure, or insecurity. Yeah, there could be that as well. And when you get to understand their motivation, you can actually help frame the conversation to the direction that you want it. After that, state your boundaries. Express exactly why you were uncomfortable, whether it's for professional reasons, there is personal safety, and also simply valuing your privacy as a person, because outside of you being in a relationship, you are an individual. Yeah, always remember that. Then you can set the new rules. If this rule is broken one more time, I'm out of this. If they value you and they want you like that, honey, they're going to definitely respect your boundaries. That's how you get to evaluate your relationship. Don't say, what's a tua deka tua neda. These are facts from relationship experts. My name is Agit. Wants to catch you tomorrow on Thursday. You know how we do it on your 10 to 10, those throwback songs. Always excited for Thursdays because they are my favorite days of the week. Ciao, ciao.
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2: It is the news at 3 o'clock. I'm Daniel Kibet. Former Kampala Lord Mayor Erias Lukwago has been taken to Makindye Magistrates Court in the capital Kampala under heightened security. He was earlier detained at Kira Division Police Station before being transferred to court. Francis Mwijokshe, the Deputy Treasurer of the People's Front for Freedom, said Lukwago supporters were blocked from accessing him at the police station despite previous arrangements that allowed visitors from 1 p.m. According to Mwijokshe, the group was instead ordered to stay.

0: away from the police premises. Now, this development comes shortly after Lukwago's family and lawyers filed a habeas corpus demanding that security agencies produce him in court and justify his detention. The application names Chief of Defense Forces General Muhoozi Kainerugaba, the Inspector General of Police, and the Attorney General as respondents. Lukwago's lawyers had asked the court to order the respondents to bring him before a judge, explain his whereabouts, and secure his immediate and unconditional release. Lukwago's wife, Zawede Lukwago Lobwama, in a sworn affidavit, said armed men in UPDF uniforms raided their home in Wakaliga, that is in Kampala, in the early hours of Monday. According to her, the men took Lukwago away without showing an arrest warrant or giving any reason for the arrest. He was bundled in a Toyota Hiace vehicle, commonly known as a drone, and driven off to an unknown location. Lukwago's family challenges the legality of holding a civilian under military custody. The family is seeking his immediate release and costs of the application. The leader of opposition in parliament, Joel Senyonyi, has called on the public and government institutions to stand up against what he describes as abuses by the Chief of Defense Forces, General Muhoozi Kainerugaba. Senyonyi claims that many Ugandans feel unsafe due to alleged abductions and torture, and he cites the recent abduction of former Kampala Lord Mayor and lawyer Erias Lukwago as a source of public outrage. He says the situation must be urgently addressed, warning that no one is guaranteed safety, as similar incidents have affected politicians, activists, and religious leaders in the past. Some victims, he notes, have reappeared after long periods, while others remain missing. Senyonyi also criticizes what he describes as silence from President Yoweri Museveni and calls on General Muhoozi to resign and engage in political competition through democratic means. Away from that, five people are dead and nine others seriously injured after a speeding fuel tanker rammed into a parked taxi along the Masaka-Chotera Road. The crash occurred at Botera village when a trailer carrying fuel from Masaka towards Chotera veered off and hit the taxi, which was parked on the roadside. Eyewitnesses say the taxi driver had pulled over to drop off a passenger when the tanker slammed into it. The impact was so severe that the taxi rolled several times. One eyewitness, Andrew Kitio, described the scene as chaotic, with five people killed on the spot and nine others left critically injured. The injured were rushed to hospitals in Chotera and Masaka. Southern Regional Police spokesperson Twaha Kasiria confirmed the incident, saying police have launched investigations into the cause of the crash. Both vehicles have been towed to the police station for inspection.
1: 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And Absa Bank, your story matters.
0: Britain's competition watchdog has ordered Google to open up about how its search rankings really work. The Competition and Markets Authority says the new rules will deliver a fairer deal for businesses and tackle the tech giant's dominance in online search. Under the order, Google must use objective criteria to rank organic results, be far more transparent about its rankings, introduce clearer complaint procedures, and allow users to transfer their search data to authorized third parties. A Google spokesperson said the company is committed to protecting the integrity of its systems and will work with the regulator. It insists its rankings are already fair and show the most relevant results. Google continues to face growing regulatory pressures both in the United Kingdom and around the world.
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2: NCBA Bank. Go for it.
0: China is calling for greater representation and stronger voices for global South countries at the United Nations. Speaking at a high-level UN meeting, Beijing urged reforms to make the world body more inclusive, saying developing nations must have a bigger say in global decision-making. China described the Global South as a key force for peace, stability, and sustainable development, and pledged continued support for their aspirations on the international stage. The call comes amid growing demands from African, Asian, and Latin American nations for a more equitable multilateral system.
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0: And finally, in sports, Manchester City midfielder Bernardo Silva has agreed a two-year deal to join Real Madrid. The Portuguista is set to become the latest Galactico at the Santiago Bernabeu after reaching a full agreement with the Spanish giants. Sources close to the deal say Silva has long harbored the dream of playing for Real Madrid, and the 31-year-old has now decided it is the right time to make the move. The two-time Premier League player of the season is expected to undergo his medical in the coming days before being unveiled as a Real Madrid player. And that is the news this hour. Stay tuned for more updates. I'm Daniel Kibet. Up next is K-Drive with Emeka Adiada. 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
4: Ekibiringanya. And it is Dry Jokes Wednesday. Pew, pew, pew. Get ready for those dry jokes. And in case you also have a dry joke, Bambi, please, and please, and please, get your dry jokes ready now. 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And guess what? 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What else do we have on the show?
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0: 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And
1: your hungal yada.
0: Yadam chili, yadam pili pili. Dem kikuyo.
1: Rembo.
0: Yadabim yadabum.
1: Bibio mami.
0: Ekibidi ganya. How is your afternoon? Give us a call right about now and tell us which song you'd like to listen to. And we will play it for you, KFM. Good afternoon.
2: Hello.
1: Hello. Hi.
2: Yeah. This is Eddie from Chisasi.
0: Eddie from Chisasi.
1: What do you want to listen to, Eddie?
2: I'd listen to Colomento by Victoni.
0: Colomento by Victoni. Can you try singing the song?
2: If it's not there, please play me Peaches by Justin Bieber.
0: Pinches or Peaches?
1: Peaches.
2: Whatever Emeka wants.
0: Okay, I'll play for you Pinches. KFM, good afternoon.
3: Good afternoon, Emeka. Good afternoon, Yada.
1: Good afternoon to you. How are you?
3: I'm great. How are you?
1: Very well. Who are you speaking to?
3: This is H-Man.
0: Yes, H-Man. Hey, it's been a while. Eh?
1: I know.
3: I mean, come on, there's always jam, but we are there. So, you know, we are legends. We give chance to the new listeners as well. But we are there listening.
0: All right. So, H-Man, what do you want to listen to today?
3: She Drives Me Crazy by Kevin Little.
0: Who drives you crazy, H-Man? Who is driving you crazy?
3: What's it?
1: I think Aggie is still around.
0: KFM, good afternoon.
4: Good afternoon,
1: Queen. How are you?
4: I'm good, but I'm tired.
0: You're tired this early afternoon. But nangenyu amazinawe guche. All right, where do you want to listen to Queen today?
4: Sikosa by Element LA.
0: Which one? Sikosa by Element LA and Kevin K. and the Ben.
4: Yeah.
0: All right, thank you so much. We'll see what to do for you. KFM, good afternoon.
5: Emeka.
0: Yes.
5: Good afternoon.
0: Good afternoon. I'm with Yada. Why are you greeting only me?
1: She doesn't want.
5: Yada, good afternoon.
1: Flo, you didn't want. You didn't want. It is well.
0: What is entondo in English?
5: I don't know. Yada maybe can tell us.
1: I don't know what entondo is, so.
5: Kale, you're going to play for me any song from Diamond Platinum.
0: Any song from Diamond Platinum? Who is it going out to?
5: Yes. Tewali.
0: Okay. KFM, good afternoon. Asante kwa kusikiliza bwana, tunaongea na nani?
1: Muhindo.
0: Oh, Muhindo.
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1: Your Swahili is not a dry
0: book. I am telling you. KFM, good afternoon. Habari ni mzuri sana. 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
7: Huyo Paulson hapa.
0: Paulson. Oh, Paulson.
1: Paulson, unataka wimbo gani? 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
7: Modi. 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
0: Wewe unataka wimbo gani?
7: Naitwa Modi. By Rema.
0: More of this. I want more of this.
1: I heard Morris. Morris by Rema.
0: You remind me of Morris. I surrender. Nimechoka. Good afternoon.
4: Hi, Mr.
1: Hi.
4: Good afternoon.
0: How are you doing?
4: I'm okay.
1: Very well. Who are we speaking to?
0: Naira, where are you calling from, Naira?
4: I'm calling from Mustang.
0: All right, so what do you want to listen to today?
4: I want to listen to any song from Sheba.
0: Any song from Sheba. Okay, we shall play for you, John Rambo. Double Charles, good drive.
1: Good afternoon.
0: How
1: you
0: doing?
8: Ora gamba chemeka.
0: Kuti mesho bora gamba te amwana tura gamba noha. 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
9: Yes.
0: Minza kakutera wewe mnonga. Yada.
1: Yes.
0: You know how those radio stations in Ankole?
1: Bro, please do not.
0: No.
1: Tuyambe. Do not. This is KFM. Yada. Somebody is going to tune in, yada, and then they will hear you and they will switch off.
0: No. It's just an example. This is how they'll be.
1: Please put the sweeper for 933 KFM as you're doing that. Not in your voice. As you speak, you put 950. So there are people who are tuning in. Okay. They don't mistake this for another radio.
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0: 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Kevin Lito with She Drives Me Crazy. Playing at 22 minutes to the top of the hour on the top of Charge Get Right with the maker of the romantic Mochiga and
1: your homegirl Yada.
0: You got them chitty, you got them pili pili, them kikuyo.
1: Rembo.
0: Yada bim yada boom.
1: Baby or mommy.
0: Thank you, Bidi Ganya. And this song reminds me of 2005, 2004.
1: Okay. Okay.
0: You are in Nasa High School.
1: 2005? As in P1? Yes, I was in primary one. I was 5.
0: Abuju, buju. Abubu. Anyway, it was released in 1998. But, I remember this song was hitting most in 2005 because every evening it was on the countdown. It was, by then it was Monitor FM before it turned into KFM.
1: It's a beautiful song.
0: It's a beautiful song.
1: Yes.
0: And it's time for us to get into the sports update with the lady who has just driven us crazy. Just, you know, Yada, just in atu yemu, just in atu kozeku.
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0: Z-Breezy, baby!
3: What's up, guys? What's up, what's up, what's up? How you doing?
1: Good, good. How are you?
3: I'm okay.
0: Banange, Justine. Whatever you want us to do, we shall do.
3: Yeah, how are you doing?
1: Good, how are you?
3: I'm okay.
1: We miss you.
3: I miss you too, yeah.
1: But you're not showing up.
0: Hey, this song was released in 2004.
3: I'm not sure.
0: Yeah,
3: I have lots of World Cup work, man, that is keeping me.
0: I know. With an international media stage.
3: Don't call her. So don't do it.
1: Isn't it the truth?
0: This chick works night shift just so that we cannot be hungry on the show.
3: Let's speak about sports.
0: Okay.
3: Let's go with the latest regarding Jonathan Okech. The basketball who unfortunately passed away. I think that was confirmed yesterday. He's been in hospital for quite some time, for weeks. He's been battling for his life ever since he was involved in an accident. And, you know, he's been battling, and we were hoping on hope that he would survive, but no, he didn't. So he passed on yesterday, and his body was at the Lugogo Indoor Arena today for the basketball fraternity to, you know, pay their last respects to him, because by the time he passed away, he was playing for the JKL Dolphins, which is a team that plays in the country's National Basketball League. But before that, he had played for Summit and a couple of other teams here and there. And, you know, many around the basketball circles, he was commonly known as Timaya. And at the Lugogo Indoor Arena, many people, including his teammates, you know, speaking to the kind of player he is and how peaceful he was and how lovely he was, you know, as a teammate, but most importantly as a human being. And you've got to feel really, really bad. But again, 2026, an athlete, not just athletes. I know people die day in, day out. Mm. But I hate that we are constantly speaking about, you know, athletes passing, because the other day it was Sisi Nantongo. We spoke about Maxine Modesta Onyango. We didn't speak about Sidi Gongorio, and it's just June for crying out loud. And it's very, very unfortunate. But yeah, from there on, I think the body will then be transported for the burial that will be happening tomorrow. And we do continue to pray that Jonathan's body or soul will rest in eternal peace. Now, away from that, the World Cup is happening. Lots of action. But even away from what's happening on the pitch, we're starting to hear lots of reports regarding dissatisfaction with the playing surfaces. Yesterday, there was a game between France and Senegal. That game that France did win 3-1, abreast from Kylian Mbappe and then Bokola, to ensure that France do start the tournament just
0: I told you yesterday, Justine.
3: Yes, you did. Well done.
0: Mm, yeah.
3: Now, after that game,
0: I deserve France, the carichera.
3: France midfielder Adrien Rabiot did raise very, very important concerns about the quality pitch at the Stadium. Yanke described he as like an official artist, you know? And of course he was speaking after the game because that venue, New Jersey, is the home to the NFL teams, the New York Giants and the Jets, but it is also known as the MetLife Stadium, and it is due to host England's final group game against Panama. That will be on the 27th of June, as well as the World Cup final that is going to be played on the 19th of July. Now, if a venue that is going to host the World Cup final is already being spoken about in terms of playing surface not being so good, there is absolutely reason to worry. In the lead up to the tournament, there are a couple of reports here and there speaking about the venues that have the playing surfaces weren't looking so good, but for a minute we rubbished a number of them and said maybe these are far-fetched, but here we are. We're still speaking about match day one, and there is already complaints or, you know, opinion on the playing surface, which for me speaks to everything to how this tournament was organized. He's 31, he started and actually played the full match assisting Bradley Bakola for the second goal before criticizing the pitch after that victory. And he said, you know what? I don't even know if you can call it a pitch, but he says it feels more like an official surface, quite hard and quite rigid. That was Rabbi speaking. It is almost for someone who played at the surface for 90 minutes, so you know, but he knows what he's clearly speaking about. Don't forget that the same venue is the venue that is going to World Cup final come the 19th of July, 2026. Finally, for now, Bernardo Silva has joined Real Madrid as a free agent.
0: Huh?
3: Dusted. Moreno. Yes, he left Manchester City. He's 31. He left at the end of last season and brought an end to a trophy-laden nine-year career at Manchester City. He was heavily linked with the move to Spain. At some point, he was linked with the move to Barcelona. At some point, he was linked with the move to Atletico Madrid. You know, all those were reported to be chasing his signature. But now, he's become Real Madrid's second signing of the summer as a free transfer. That's after the defender, Marco Cucurella, joined from Chelsea in a deal worth £52 million. They did not win any trophy last season, Real Madrid, and so you should be in for such a busy period when you does come to Real Madrid and buy class. With Jose Mourinho at the helm, I know for sure, and the way Real Madrid goes about its business, they're going to bundle up everyone. And they're just going to buy everyone. And
0: but
3: you
0: whatever
3: that Jose Mourinho loves. Of course, Bernardo Silva is one who still has lots of things he can add to that team. Lots of things. They did finish 8 points behind La Liga champions Barcelona, and they were knocked out in the quarterfinals of the Champions League. But currently, before Silva is at the World Cup with Portugal, and is expected to play a very crucial role for his country. But Real Madrid are said to be targeting departing Inter Milan defender Deso Dumfries. There are so many players that have been linked with Real Madrid, and because Florentino Perez has gotten another time as the president, we're speaking about Jose Mourinho being at the helm of the club. Listen, if you are a Madrid fan, I need you to tell yourself twice. They are going to buy players. Some will be exciting, but some will be very, very, very, very, very annoying. So I just need you to know it. I had no peace.
0: But whatever Mourinho is assembling at Madrid, we are not ready.
3: No, I'm biased. I'm not one who thinks in modern day football, Mourinho is moving with the times. But anyway, we'll be here. Let's see.
0: All right. Thank you so much, Justin. God bless you. May your pockets never run dry. May you live to sit on the panel of World Cup and Champions League.
3: Bye.
0: May you live to meet Cristiano Ronaldo. What an isa kantu. Imagine you've interviewed Cristiano Ronaldo on your kantu. Hey! For us, we wish you the best, our sister.
3: Bye-bye.
0: We'll catch you again at 5. Thank you so much. Pro Max.
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0: 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Reggie with Oishe. This song just takes me back home.
1: Mm-hmm.
0: That nostalgia. Now I'm missing Barara. Oh my goodness.
1: The weekend is just a few days away.
0: I have a wedding next week. I am busy, but I'm just going to get one weekend like this and I go home. It is a double charge get right with the makeup of the romantic machine. And
1: your home girl, Yada.
0: Got him chili, got him pili pili, and then Kikuyu.
1: Rambo.
0: Yada bim, yada boom.
1: Baby wa mami.
0: Eki bidi ganya. Can we get a piece of news with Daniel Kibet? And in the next hour, we have interesting conversations and cash for you.
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5: It is the news at 4 o'clock. I'm Daniel Kibet. Former Lord Mayor of Kampala, Erias Lukwago, has been charged with misprision of treason. He has this afternoon appeared before the Makindye Chief Magistrate's Court, presided over by Sarah Basemera. We captured the moment when the Chief Magistrate read out the charges for him.
7: Between 2021 and November 2024, at various places, including Nairobi in Kenya and Kampala in Uganda, knowing that other persons, to wit, Joel Wakaima, Frank Chiheiri, Atkunda, Haj Obed Lutale Kamlegea, and Colonel retired Dr. Kizza Besigye Chipepe, intended to commit treason, did not give information thereof with all reasonable dispatch to the minister and administration official, a magistrate or an officer in charge of a police station, or use all reasonable endeavors to prevent the commission of the treason.
8: Salam, has understood the particulars of the offense?
9: Yes, you understood.
5: His lead counsel, Medad Seguna, has applied for Lukwago's bail, listing as one of the conditions for his temporary release the fact that the accused suffers from arthritis, a medical condition that requires specialized medical care and specialized food. Seguna has told court that following his brutal arrest and subsequent mismanagement of his delicate condition, Lukwago requires urgent medical attention. Lukwago, who is the leader of

0: the People's Front for Freedom was picked up by armed men wearing army uniform who stormed his home in Wakaliga, that is Ndrobaga Division, on Monday morning. His arrest, detention has drawn outrage and fierce criticism from various circles, both locally and internationally. And Lukwago's earlier this afternoon taken to the Magistrates Court in Kampala under heightened security. He was previously detained at Kira Division Police Station before being transferred to court. Francis Mujukshe, the Deputy Treasurer of the People's Front for Freedom, said Lukwago's supporters were blocked from accessing him at the police station despite previous arrangements that allowed visitors from 1 p.m. According to Mujukshe, the group was instead ordered to stay away from the police premises. This development comes shortly after Lukwago's family and lawyers filed a habeas corpus demanding that security agencies produce him in court and justify his detention. The application names Chief of Defence Forces General Muhoozi Kainerugaba, the Inspector General of Police and the Attorney General as respondents. Lukwago's lawyers had asked the court to order the respondents to bring him before a judge, explain his whereabouts and secure his immediate and unconditional release. Lukwago's wife, Zawede Lukwago Lubwama, in a sworn affidavit says armed men in UPDF uniforms raided their home in Wakaliga, Kampala in the early hours of Monday. According to her, the men took Lukwago away without showing an arrest warrant or giving any reason for the arrest. He was bundled into a Toyota Hiace vehicle, commonly known as a drone, and driven off to an unknown location. Lukwago's family challenges the legality of holding a civilian under military custody. The family is seeking his immediate release and costs of the application. The leader of opposition in Parliament, Joel Senyonyi, has called on the public and government institutions to stand up against what he describes as abuses by the Chief of Defence Forces, General Muhoozi Kainerugaba. Senyonyi claims that many Ugandans feel unsafe due to alleged abductions and torture, and he cites that recent abduction of former Kampala Lord Mayor and lawyer Erias Lukwago as a source of public outrage. He says the situation must be urgently addressed, warning that no one is guaranteed safety as similar incidents have affected politicians, activists and religious leaders in the past. Some victims, he notes, have reappeared after long periods while others remain missing. Senyonyi also criticizes what he describes as silence from President Yoweri Museveni and calls on General Muhoozi to resign and engage in political competition through democratic means. Away from that, five people are dead and nine others seriously injured after a speeding fuel tanker rammed into a parked taxi along the Masaka-Chotera Road. The crash occurred at Botera village, where a trailer carrying fuel from Masaka towards Chotera veered off and hit the taxi, which was parked on the roadside. Eyewitnesses say the taxi driver had pulled over to drop off a passenger when the tanker slammed into it. The impact was so severe that the taxi rolled several times. One eyewitness, Andrew Chitio, described the scene as chaotic, with five people killed on the spot and nine others left critically injured. The injured were rushed to hospitals in Chotera and Masaka. Southern Regional Police spokesperson Twaha Kasiria confirmed the incident, saying police have launched investigations into the cause of the crash. Both vehicles have been towed to the police station for inspection.
1: 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And Absa Bank, your story matters.
0: Britain's competition watchdog has ordered Google to open up about how its search rankings really work. The Competition and Markets Authority says the new rules will deliver a fairer deal for businesses and tackle the tech giant's dominance in online search. Under the order, Google must use objective criteria to rank organic results, be far more transparent about its rankings, introduce clearer complaint procedures, and allow users to transfer their search data to authorized third parties. A Google spokesperson said the company is committed to protecting the integrity of its system and will work with the regulator. It insists its rankings are already fair and show the most relevant results. Google continues to face growing regulatory pressure both in the United Kingdom and around the world.
1: 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Go for it.
0: China is calling for greater representation and stronger voices of global South countries at the United Nations. Speaking at a high-level UN meeting, Beijing urged reforms to make the world body more inclusive, saying developing nations must have a bigger say in global decision-making. China described the Global South as a key force for peace, stability and sustainable development and pledged continued support for their aspirations on the international stage. The call comes amid growing demands from African, Asian and Latin American nations for a more equitable multilateral system.
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0: Finally, Manchester City midfielder Bernardo Silva has agreed a 2-year deal to join Real Madrid. The Portuguese star is set to become the latest Galactico at the Santiago Bernabeu after reaching a full agreement with the Spanish giants. Sources close to the deal say Silva has long harbored the dream of playing for Real Madrid, and the 31-year-old has now decided it is the right time to make the move. The 2-time Premier League player of the season is expected to undergo his medical in the coming days before being unveiled as a Real Madrid player. And that is the news this hour. Stay tuned for more updates. I'm Daniel Kibet. Good afternoon.
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2: 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And
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2: Eki Biringanya. In this hour, we are having great music for you. We have Good or Bad Idea. We have some guests that are going to be passing by. We have cash for you. And the dry jokes are officially going to start in this hour.
3: We also have Big Mouth. 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

0: 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Ordinary Alex Warren playing at 25 past 4 p.m. on the Turbo Charge Drive with the make of a romantic Michigan. And
1: your homegirl Yada.
0: You got him chitty, you got him pili pili. Them kikuyu.
1: Rembo.
0: Yada be me the boom.
1: Baby or mummy.
0: Yada. Dry Jokes Wednesday.
1: Should.
0: Starts now. Yada. When should a person change?
1: When should a person change?
0: Hmm.
1: When?
0: When it's too late.
1: What is the difference between a camera and a leg?
0: What?
1: A leg has 5 toes and a camera has 4 toes.
0: Oh, nice one. Yeah. Money aside, what do you need right now?
1: The money you just put aside. Definitely, the money you put aside.
0: Nice one.
1: Emeka, I had a terrifying experience last night. I was home alone, relaxing in the bathtub, and then all of a sudden, I felt a tap on my shoulder. A tap on my shoulder in the bathtub.
0: Nice one. Yeah, no. Aside the king cobra, what is the most dangerous thing in the world?
1: What?
0: Sleeping for 5 more minutes.
1: That. Facts. Emeka. I bet you can't say fork. Can you?
0: Fork.
1: Eh, okay. I bet you can't say spoon.
0: Spoon.
1: I bet you can't say rough twice.
0: Rough.
1: Good dog.
0: I know. Yada. Yada. If you have a blind friend, if you have a blind friend, Yada, what present would you give him this for his birthday?
1: I don't know. What would you give him?
0: Me, my blind friend, I would give him a TV.
1: Why?
0: Because he hasn't seen it yet.
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4: Good evening, Emeka and Yada.
1: Good evening to you. 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
4: Speaking to Eddie, who has a dry joke.
0: Eddie, let's first answer Brainbusters. Dry jokes will come later.
4: Okay, here's my answer. It's John F. Kennedy who did something with something, and another guy died because of something.
1: Some other guy died because of something?
0: That's not the answer. 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Hello.
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0: How are you doing? This will be back.
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1: I speak for all the ladies. When I say to koye. Okay, me, I'm not part of them, but like because ladies to koye. So. Someone will, you know, hey, let's go out on a date, whatever, blah, blah, blah. And, you know, you're going to get dolled up, you're going to get dressed up and look good and whatnot. Because you're going on a date, for crying out loud.
0: Yeah.
1: And then, say this person is not picking you up, whatever. You find your ways, you get to the place. And then, either you find them, sometimes they are late. I do not, man, people have gone through things. But, like, you get there. And after you've taken all the effort to look good and whatnot, this person has the audacity to come in a jersey and Crocs.
0: Hey. Now you've invited them for...
1: No, they're the ones who've called you. Let's go out on a date.
0: Mm.
1: And they show up, they're wearing whatever team and Crocs.
0: Mm-hmm.
1: Someone actually went ahead
0: mm-hmm.
1: and showed up in a color. I don't know. Those tire thingy. Sandals.
0: Yes.
1: The sandals made of tires.
0: Lugavire.
1: I don't know. Those ones.
0: Lugavire. Why would you come to a restaurant in Lugavire?
1: And a jazzy. A soccer jazzy. Meanwhile, this chick is all dolled up. She got her makeup done. Her dress is perfect. She's in heels. Bro, if you have never felt the anger of getting ready to meet somebody who will not put in any effort, talk to a lady today. And if you find that she has such a story, hug her and give her money. And it is terrible. And now we see that there are restaurants where they will tell you, here we do not accept certain types of dress codes. You're supposed to be smart and whatnot. You should be presentable. This,
0: yeah.
1: You should, like, this, and this is banned. You cannot come into our restaurant unless you are wearing anything other than, and they put a list of things. So, you know, if we are going to this restaurant, I'm not going to wear this. And I think that that is something so many restaurants should uphold. And, like, not to make it, you know, not to overdo the thing, but, like, at least.
0: There are bars in Kampala that are doing that. You do not go there putting on shorts. You do not enter the bar putting on closed shoes and Gavidi.
1: Exactly.
0: There are bars that will tell you, go back with your jersey.
1: You know?
0: Unless it's a sporting event or there's a sports game.
1: Or that's the theme of the night. Event.
0: Thank you.
1: Mm.
0: Based off of that, we have a question in good or bad idea. Restaurants having restrictions on dress code, good or bad idea? The question is up on our socials. Head over there and tell us what you think. We'll be right back.
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0: 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Me So Bad. Coming in from Tinashe, dollar sign, French Montana. A 20 minutes to the top of the hour, the double charts get right with the make of the romantic mochiga and
1: Yohungo Yada.
0: Got him chitty, got him pili pili,
1: then
0: kikuyu.
1: Ramble.
0: Yada bing yada boom.
1: Baby or mommy.
0: Ekibidi ganya. Dry Jokes Wednesday.
1: Shoot.
0: Yada.
1: Mm-hmm.
0: What is the one thing you just learned this year?
1: I don't know. What is the one thing you learned?
0: Me, one thing I learned this year is that you'll never realize how long a minute is until you're exercising.
1: The plank, bro. Okay.
0: Mm-hmm.
1: I got cast in a film about a bakery.
0: Yeah.
1: It's not a huge part, just a small role.
0: Yeah.
1: Mm-hmm.
0: If your man wants a date at an expensive place, where would you take him?
1: An expensive restaurant.
0: Hmm. Yeah, I'll take you to the petrol station.
1: Nice one. Nice one.
0: Mm.
1: What do you call a beehive that doesn't have an exit?
0: What's that?
1: Unbelievable.
0: Ah, nice one. Yeah.
1: Mm.
0: What's that thing? That's one thing that always arrives even though you didn't order for it.
1: What?
0: Problems.
1: Facts. I told my sister she had drawn her eyebrows a little bit too high.
0: Mm.
1: She seemed surprised.
0: In Greek mythology, who is considered the god of the seas?
1: Is it Poseidon?
0: Aquaman.
2: Big mouth. Big mouth. 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
1: Aha.
0: In Big Mouth. Bebe cool.
1: Bruh.
0: He dropped a bomb yesterday.
1: Talk to us.
0: So, he came out and gave details about a lady called Jolly Mutesi, former Miss Rwanda.
1: Mm.
0: How she scammed him. So, yesterday he came out and said that he claims he was scammed by Jolly Mutesi, a former Miss Rwanda, who recently unveiled a mansion worth billions.
1: But Jolly is like the sweetest person in the world.
0: But she scammed him.
1: No.
0: So he says, this woman, Mutesi Jolly, stays in the UK and she always watches Arsenal games. She conned me last year in the name of Rwanda Arsenal Football Club and now she's on another big mission. Then he asked, Mutesi Jolly, isn't this your number? I have to do this for the good of the Republic of Rwanda and a president who has done a lot to sell his country's image. I have way much more than you think about you, your dark-colored girlfriend, playing this game for a long time. To make matters worse, I know more people you did this to. But the good thing is that you and your friend physically met one of the victims, and that's how I confirmed it's you. You have a person in Uganda who has a number and an account you use to receive money. You got the confidence because you thought, since I am married, I won't come out. But unfortunately, I was chatting with you in the knowledge of my wife, since the topic was my son's football career. So today he posted and said, to those following the story, I am surprised that this woman, as I complain about this scam, haven't mentioned anything to do with social media account, but rather communication on WhatsApp on a number that I have shared, yet response is about a social media account. So it looks like Jolly Mutesi, former Miss Rwanda, conned Bebe Cool of his money, saying that she's over going to help get his son into the Arsenal Academy.
1: Man, if I'm being honest, I don't know, a couple of years ago, I used to talk to Jolly.
0: You?
1: On Facebook.
0: Why are you
1: and
0: talking
1: we
0: to
1: had
0: Jolly?
1: No. It was her real. I'm trying to find the thingy here, and it was through a mutual friend. Do you remember me telling you about the other friend, Emeka, the other one,
0: the
1: rover?
0: Hey, that one, the rover.
1: Mutual friends.
0: Hey, he's mutual friends with Jolly.
1: And honestly, she was like the kindest, the nicest person that I had, like, spoken to at that point.
0: Yeah.
1: So for me, receiving this story, I am biased. I will admit that I am biased. I cannot speak to that because Mimi, she was nice. She was nice to me. I don't talk to her anymore, but she was nice to me. So I have no comments. Zero comments.
0: But honestly speaking, Bebe Cool, a person to con you of your money, to scam you, a full Bebe Cool.
1: But maybe what if she's telling the truth?
0: What if he is?
1: We can't dismiss Bebe Cool's side of the story, right? But what if, because we have so many people impersonating like celebrities, how many times are you going to be out here and then you'll find somebody creating a false account in some star's name just to be able, all the Nigerian princes on Instagram and where else, they will give you a number and tell you, hey, you can text me on this number, and they will still scam you just because you have a number.
0: I thought I had seen it all, not until George Bush texted me on Facebook telling me, hello America, I am trapped. The CIA has trapped me. Send me $10,000. And guess what?
1: I will triple it.
0: I thought that was enough. I got a message from Bill Clinton. Bill Clinton saying, well, he has been put under house arrest, but I send him $100,000. Hillary Clinton will reimburse, courtesy of Barack Obama. I'm like, Sinikira Muriye Vinyo. He's like, Wakaria.
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0: controversial line.
1: Eat your banana. 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
0: a very controversial line, that one.
1: I asked Linda Den and these B2C boys. I'm like, Naime, what did you mean with this line? They're like, when you visit someone, they offer you fruits.
2: They offer you food, yes.
1: Fruits.
0: Actually, if you go to my grandparents' home,
1: they have bananas.
0: They will give you, like, there's usually a ready flask of tea with bananas and bread.
1: I want to visit you, babe. 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
0: We don't want.
1: Hey, what do you want?
0: We are allergic to bananas.
1: What? Okay, what food do you want?
0: We don't want.
1: You don't want?
0: We don't want.
1: Mujenga bawa mazi. It is the top of Church Gate Drive with the make of the romantic mechanga and
0: Yohungal Yada.
1: Yadim chili, yadim pili pili, yadim kikuyu.
0: Rembo.
1: Yadim yadim.
0: Baby wa mami.
1: Eki bini ganya. Can we get right about now? Ease.
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1: Yeah, interesting.
0: You?
1: I'm single.
0: You're single?
1: Mm. And I'm scared to go on a date.
0: Why?
1: What if it works out?
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6: It is the news at 5 o'clock. I'm Daniel Kibet. Former Lord Mayor Arias Lukwago has been charged with misprision of treason and remanded to Luzira prison until Monday. After he appeared before the Makindye Chief Magistrate's Court that was presided over by Sarah Basemira. We captured the moment when the Chief Magistrate read out the charges for him.
8: Between 2021 and November 2024, at various places, including Nairobi in Kenya and Kampala in Uganda, knowing that other persons to wit, Joel Wakaima, Frank Chiheiri, Atkunda, Haj Obed Lutale Kamlegea, and Colonel retired Dr. Kizza Besigye Chipepe, intended to commit treason, did not give information thereof with all reasonable dispatch to the minister and administration official, a magistrate or an officer in charge of a police station, or use all reasonable endeavors to prevent the commission of the treason.
9: Salam, has understood the particulars of the offense?
10: Yes, he understood.
6: Lukwago's lead counsel made at Seguna had applied for his bail, listing as one of the conditions for his temporary release the fact that the accused suffers from arthritis, a medical condition that requires specialized medical care and specialized food. Seguna told court that following his brutal arrest and subsequent mismanagement of his delicate condition, Lukwago requires urgent medical attention. Lukwago, who is the leader of the People's Front for Freedom, was picked up by armed men wearing army uniform who stormed his home in Wakariga, that is in Rubaga Division in the capital Kampala, on Monday morning. His arrest and detention has drawn outrage and fierce criticism from various circles, both locally and internationally.

0: The sureties presented by Seguna include former leader of opposition in parliament, Betty Aulo Chan, and Dr. Lulume Baiga, who is the immediate former member of parliament for Buikwe South. Seguna has also asked the magistrate to allow Lukwago to use a cardiac bed and orthopedic mattress. In response, the prosecution said it was unable to respond to the bail application due to the huge volume of documents that need to be reviewed. The chief magistrate has ordered urgent medical care for the accused and provision of the orthopedic mattress, which are critical for his condition, by the prison authorities. The Uganda People's Congress Party, UPC, has called for a swift judicial process in the execution of the People's Front for Freedom, PFF, leader Erias Lukwago's purported treason case. Lukwago, who was arrested on Monday from his home in Wakaliga, has been transferred this afternoon from Kira Police Station to Makindia Magistrates Court, where he has been formally charged with misprision of treason. Now, the head of the media and communications at UPC, Faizo Muzei, has condemned the unlawful arrest of Lukwago and mistreatment he has gone through while in detention. He says, since he's now before court, the judges should act quickly to decide his fate and be released immediately if he has no case to answer. Meanwhile, Muzei has asked the higher authority to intervene against the rising impunity in this country, where some people think they're above the law. Elsewhere, police have arrested 17-year-old Sarah Nampija over abortion charges. This followed the recovery and retrieval of a fetus of a female unborn child from the pit latrine of Ibrahim Waswa, a resident of Kajere village in Chibiga sub-county in Chiboga district. Wamala Region Police spokesperson Lamek Chigozi said the suspect confessed to have aborted with the aid of her mother, Jessica Nachibure, sister Justin Narugo, and a medical worker in Kajere village.
1: They cited a young lady, Nampija Sarah, who had been pregnant and she was known to be carrying a baby. But unfortunately, her tummy was very flat. They arrested her and interviewed her on what had happened. She quickly confessed that indeed she was the one responsible for the fetus, which had been dumped in the pit latrine of Waswa Ibrahim. She further revealed that she had been aided by her mother and her sister and a medical worker working in a private clinic in Kajere village.
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0: Authorities in Eastern Democratic Republic of Congo are searching for a six-year-old Ebola patient and her mother after armed men stormed the hospital where they were being treated. The child was taken from Wanamahika Hospital in the city of Butembo by very angry men with knives. Local health official Dr. Lubambo Maboko Gaston said in a statement, it is unclear whether the men were known to the child, but suspicion and fear surrounding Ebola treatment centers have been rife during the current outbreak. In an interview with the Reuters news agency, Gaston urged the child and her mother to go to a health center as they risked worsening their health and infecting their relatives.
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3: NCBA Bank. Go for it.
0: Elsewhere, the government of Equatorial Guinea has resigned after failing to meet its performance targets. Vice President Teodoro Nguema Obiang Mangue, who is also the son of long-serving President Teodoro Obiang Nguema Mbasogo, announced that Prime Minister Manuel Osa submitted the entire cabinet's resignation after the government achieved barely 10% of its objectives. He said public responsibility must come with results, noting that the state had provided significant resources to address the needs of the population, but delivery fell far short. The mass resignation is being described as part of a wider institutional reorganization. A new government is expected to be formed soon. And that is the news this hour. Stay tuned for more updates right here on KFM. I'm Daniel Kibet.
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0: 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Welcome back to the Turbocharge K-Drive. And it is 7 minutes past 5 p.m. You know, in this hour, we are counting down the 10 biggest songs of the day in the Big 5 Plus 5. On top of that, we will be having a few guests coming by and talking to us. So you can look forward to that. And Justin will be joining us for the sports update just a bit later. For now, here's our number 10 song, kicking us off, All I Have by Victor Ivic. Enjoy.
1: The Big 5 Plus 5. 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

0: 93 GFM, better information of the best music. Backstreet Boys, they're back. The Backstreet Boys are back with Bottle Up. Beautiful One playing at number 8 of the Big 5 Plus 5. Just at a point when we think that these guys are always done, they come back. Westlife also have a new album.
1: Really?
0: Yes, that they've been pushing.
1: Last I checked,
0: they were doing a tour. And do not get shocked if you see that, if you hear that Westlife is in Africa. Yada! Mm-hmm. No matter the country, mm-hmm. I will travel there. Mm-hmm. Even if they're in South Africa, I will go to South Africa and watch the Westlife. Or even Backstreet Boys.
2: They will tell you, go back
0: to your country.
2: Mm.
0: Well, shall we be taking their jobs of singing? Anyway, that was number 8. Number 9 was Tornado, brand new from Ira Star. Number 10 was All I Have by Victor Ivyik. 18 plus 5 PM, and make up the romantic mochiga and
2: your
0: own girl
2: Yada.
0: Pili Pili Mdem Kikuyu Yada Mimi Boom. And joining us today in studio, we have some friends from Bank of Uganda and Capital Markets Authority. Now, from Bank of Uganda, we have Ms. Prosy Namala, the Senior Banking Officer, Bank of Uganda. Good to have you.
3: Thank you.
0: Yes, and from Capital Markets Authority, we have Mr. Dennis Chizito, the Director, Market Supervision. Good to have you, sir.
4: Thank you.
0: All right. So, Ms. Prosy Namala, the bank has partnered with Nation Media for over 8 years on the Seeds of Gold Farm Clinics. How has this long-standing collaboration between the Administered Funds Department and the Seeds of Gold Initiative helped advance the Administered Funds' core objectives?
3: We've seen an increase in the uptake of the funds for both the small business, the business fund and the agriculture credit facility.
2: Mm-hmm.
3: Whereby borrowers have been in position, potential borrowers. We've met potential borrowers mm-hmm. in these farm clinics, and we explained to them about the concessionary, the funds we have at BOU mm-hmm. with partnering institutions, which are mainly banks, and we've expressed to them how to access the funds, the projects we finance, or whether you're a farmer, agro-processor, or you're a small borrower who is into general business, how you can get the funds.
2: Mm-hmm.
0: Interesting. And Bank of Uganda has played a pivotal role in supporting agriculture in Uganda. A really, really big, big role that we really appreciate. Now, what are some of the notable milestones achieved through the administered funds in driving agriculture transformation across the country?
3: Wow. We've seen increase in the conversion of traditional farming to commercial farmers.
0: Yeah.
3: I think you've been moving around in the country towns.
2: Mm-hmm.
3: In upcountry districts, there are a lot of people doing serious agriculture.
2: Yeah.
3: And I think also you, after here, you go to the farm.
0: Mm-hmm. Yeah.
3: Yeah, we've seen increase in value addition mm-hmm. to the products. For instance, now we sell a lot of milk.
2: Yeah.
0: A lot of it. We have a lot of coffee.
3: We've seen a lot of sugar, not to the sugar cane. So there is a farmer who does that.
2: Mm.
3: There is a processor who does that.
0: Mm.
3: At least there is, we are working towards import substitution to those products which really we can convert from the primary production into manufacturing. We've seen that.
0: That's great. That's really great. And what specific support or interventions can farmers expect from the Bank of Uganda at this year's farm clinic?
3: Thank you so much. We look forward for the, because the Seeds of Gold is going to be in different locations, right?
0: Yeah.
3: Yeah. During that time, we are going to move with our banks. The SCF and Small Business Fund, we don't work alone.
2: Mm.
3: I don't expect a farmer to come all the way, or a potential borrower to come all the way, say, from Busia to come to head office in Kampala.
2: Mm-hmm.
3: We work with partnering institutions who do the implementation of the scheme.
2: Yeah.
0: Mm.
3: So these implementers are going to be with us. We are going to move with them.
2: Mm.
3: They will be in position to interact with the borrowers, potential borrowers.
2: Mm-hmm.
3: Not everyone can be a potential borrower.
0: Mm.
3: So to interact with the potential borrowers. Some have complaints, like maybe those who went to the banks and they were not given SCF.
2: Mm.
3: The agriculture credit facility. Some went to these banks with the promise they will get the small business fund, and all those questions will be answered.
2: Mm.
3: And the beauty with the farm clinic is that it collects all sorts of people.
2: Yes.
3: manufacturers who do value addition to agriculture, mm-hmm. farmers, targeted farmers who come to get knowledge from these farm clinics, processors, people who do different businesses, youth, women. So we expect when we are these farm clinics, we expect that such people can be absorbed into the financial sector, and thereafter can access this funding, which is which are provided under the Bank of Uganda arrangement.
4: Interesting. And from Capital Markets Authority, Mr. Kizito, we understand that agriculture is, you know, like the backbone of the country. And so understanding that it is the backbone of the economy of Uganda, how would you say, you know, farmers and agribusinesses, agricultural cooperatives, how can they take advantage of the opportunities that Capital Market presents to be able to have access to, you know, long-term financing for agricultural enterprise?
5: Thank you so much for that question. Like you rightly said, agriculture forms part of the backbone of Uganda's economy. And that said, it absorbs most of the employment that that the country can afford right now. And that brings it to the forefront of what needs to be done to ensure that agriculture is thriving, so that we can have more employment and also agro-business industrialization and things like that. So Capital Markets positions itself as a market where businesses, agricultural businesses or agribusiness businesses can come and get access to capital so that they can get long-term financing for their business operations. Regarding the question how they can get themselves ready, one, how they can access the markets, one is by making themselves ready. And what does this mean? They need to look at their business processes in terms of governance, the control environment, risk management, the financial controls, so that they can be able to be attractive for the capital providers within the capital markets. So readiness is very important, and once they get themselves ready, then they can come to the market to raise capital.
4: It is interesting that you mention, you know, like readiness, and that means that there should be a level of awareness about the finance that is available for them. So what role would you say the Capital Markets Authority plays in, you know, ensuring that farmers have financial literacy enough to participate, you know, in activities like the farm clinic? And also, what do you from Capital Markets Authority hope to achieve through engaging directly with the farmers and agribusiness stakeholders?
5: Okay, thank you. The role we play in that regard, first of all, is awareness, because a person can't be ready unless they are aware. So we have been carrying out awareness campaigns across the country about the role of capital markets in economic development. That we continuously do, and with our sister agency, Bank of Uganda, and other financial services sector regulators. So we do awareness, but we also we have a project that gets the different SMEs or business or entities or companies for that reason to get them ready by preparing them to be ready for to be bankable, for use of a technical term, so that they can be ready to go to the market. What this entails is that these businesses have to approach us through FSDU, that is Financial Sector Deepening Uganda, and then they are handheld in terms of review of their business processes, financial controls, governance, financial reporting, and all those aspects, so that they can be at a level where if they go to the market, or if they go capital raising, they can be attractive for the investors.
4: Okay, and from partnering with Nation Media Group, what does Capital Markets Authority look to achieve by engaging directly with farmers and agribusiness stakeholders?
5: First of all, we intend to demystify capital raising and investments in Uganda, Capital raising, or capital markets for that matter, has been more of a foreign concept in the last 30 years.
4: Mm-hmm.
5: But I think effective 2020, capital markets enhanced its efforts to make sure that it demystifies this concept of capital markets and investment so that the Ugandan population can understand what it entails and the value that it brings to Uganda's economy. So through this partnership, we intend to demystify, make it simpler so that even a common person can understand that markets are there to help them save and invest, and also for the small and medium businesses to also understand that that there is capital markets where they can go and raise revenue. The second objective is educational outreach. Again, in here we intend to educate the capital issuers of capital, and also the investors of the opportunities that lie within the capital markets of Uganda. And then the third objective is to make Ugandans aware of the alternative wealth building options, because if you know what is taking place as far as investments and savings environment is concerned, most Ugandans, when you ask them about where they are putting their savings, most of them, if you approach like 10 people, seven of them will tell you that we are investing in land, as if that is the only viable investment option. So through this partnership, we hope that we'll be able to make available this information of alternative wealth building for Ugandans so that they can have a wide spectrum of where they can save and also earn returns on their hard-earned savings. The other is about risk management in financial risk management. We intend to educate Ugandans and make them aware of the various diversification opportunities they have. Diversification is, to simplify it, you've heard about the saying of putting all eggs in one basket. So through this partnership, we want to provide more information, make people understand capital markets and the various opportunities that it offers, so that they can be able to know the different saving and investment options that the capital markets offer in Uganda. Thank you.
0: Interesting. Thank you so much. And to all the listeners out there, the next Seeds of Gold Farm Clinic is in Lira. Please show up. It's going to be at Ngeta Zadi, and NMG is part of it. Thanks to Capital Markets Authority and to Bank of Uganda. We really appreciate you coming through today.
4: Thank you.
5: Thank you so much.
0: All right. You're welcome. Have a great evening.
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0: 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Messy Pan production with Viral Toma. Playing at number 7 of the Big 5 Plus 5 on the Double Charge. Good drive with the make of the romantic machine. And
1: yo, Hungal Yada.
0: You got him chitty, you got him pili pili. And them kikuyo.
1: Rembo.
0: Yada bim, yada boom.
1: Baby, your mommy.
0: I keep beating you. My best part in that song is all I'm missing. Kukula wako, baby.
1: 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So yes, if you want something different, then try the Rose Foam Bonlux Spring Mattress, and you can order it on 0781-096-849.
0: And coming up right now is the Golden Lady, Nagaga Omugaga Nebu.
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3: What's up, Emeka? How you doing?
1: What's with your energy, Chichi?
0: She's exhausted, Vambi. She's had a long day. Oh, she looks good. She's still on set.
3: Someone's taking. Where is Yada?
1: I'm here.
3: I want to see Yada. It's been a minute.
0: Yada, who are you?
1: Hi, darling. Mwah, mwah, mwah, mwah. We miss you. Come through.
3: I miss you too. That's why I asked that I see you. Anyway, so where do we start? Let's start off with we did have the Kampala Queens in action just a few minutes ago. And so let's speak about that result they've been able to put together, because they were away from home and they've been able to reach the final of the FUFA Women's Cup for the very first time in their history, by the way, after they did overcome Lady Doves over a semifinal played over two legs. So the first semifinal was played in Kampala just over the weekend, and they won that first leg of the semifinal 2-0 in Kampala. Two goals coming in from the same players who actually also scored today. So they won the first leg and the second legs by the same score line, and the goal scorers were the same people. So such an interesting thing. But overall, they have reached the final courtesy of a 4-0 aggregate win over Lady Daz. And like I did say, coincidentally, it was Kamiat Naigaga and Joanita Ainembabazi who scored in the first leg that ended 2-0. They also scored today in the second leg that also ended 2-0. And I found that really, really interesting. But most importantly, now that's how they've been able to reach the final of the tournament, where they've never been in a final, and now they will be battling Kawempe Muslim. The final is going to be played on Sunday, this very week, at the FUFA Stadium, Kadiba. So wait and see who will be coming out victorious. And you can get the FIFA World Cup still State Center said this evening, England, Emeka's team, will finally get into the fray. And ahead of that game, Thomas Tuchel has ruled out Arriva of England's, England's camp, but also playing style. He says they're going to stick to their playing style amid the baking heat of the World Cup, as it would mean sacrificing what makes the team special. And so that's why they will be sticking to it. Now, since starting his job as head coach in January 25, Tuchel has made a point of saying how much he likes the physicality of the English domestic football, and that the national team should make the most of that. So that's why some people are thinking they're going to change their playing style. But Tuchel is 52. His squad selections have followed his thinking, and they can tell you that if you look at the players he's summoned, you can guess what he prefers his team to look like. It's been an emphasis on strength and powerful running when he picked his 26-man tournament squad. The temperature in the U.S., Mexico, and Canada is extremely high. There's been lots of complaints. And so that's why you have the mandatory hydration breaks that have also been introduced in all the games that have been played. Effectively, breaking them into quarters, because every half, I think there is a break after the first 22 minutes of the half. And, you know, at the news conference, that was one of the questions that came up to Thomas Tuchel. And, you know, he said what? First of all, the thing about the hydration breaks is that they do change the character of each half, which I agree with entirely, because most teams that go into the hydration break with the momentum, they actually don't come back with it. The team that goes into the break without momentum is the team that actually picks up the momentum after. And you also acknowledge that the 3-minute intervals do give coaches a chance to change and reset during games and a couple of things here and there. So England are up against Croatia tonight at 11 p.m. is when that game will be kicking off. But before England takes on Croatia, we're going to have Portugal up against DRC.
0: That game shows that World Cup officially starts today.
3: In your books.
0: World Cup officially.
3: In America's books. Anyway, Portugal are out to try and win the World Cup. But they are they're being tipped as potential challengers, by the way, for this trophy this summer. And that's simply because of the kind of squad they have, the quality and everything else to do about their squad. Their best performance in the finals of the World Cup was back in 1966 when they finished third. Since then, things have not really been going according to plan. I mean, it's been a struggle for the national side, who were fourth in 2006, and they lost at the quarterfinal stage last time out in Qatar. That's 2022. The Leopards, which is the team that are facing DRC, they managed to qualify for their first World Cup in 52 years. Axel Tuozembe sparring in extra time to give them that 1-year win over Jamaica in the Intercontinental Playoff in Mexico. That was in March. And now the wait is over. They will finally be in action. They've had a load in the build-up to the tournaments. Remember, courtesy of them being DRC, they had to go through a lot of shake-ups because of the Ebola situation in DRC. Even for players who have not been in DRC in over 20 years, they had to go through the same. But now you can say all that is done. It's time for real action. They're playing at the World Cup for the first time in 52 years. DRC is coached by the former Uganda Cranes head coach.
0: Don't remind us, Vanange. That man, Logos! Logos, tetuli kusonyiwa.
3: No, Kaisao, that game kicks off.
0: We will never forget Logos.
3: But yeah, so those are the two games we do have. Emeka Lepredisio,
0: Portugal DRC, I'm seeing a Ronaldo hat-trick.
3: I think Messi scored a hat-trick yesterday.
0: Oh, Chitegeira. Ronaldo agenda kwe kulisa.
3: Again, I'm going to put it in there. If they don't care, it's only white. I'm going to put it like Iron Man Bisaka.
0: Ate one Bisaka knows it. Anyway, I'm going to give it a win for Portugal, like 3-1.
3: Okay.
0: England, Croatia.
3: Your team.
0: My team, right from childhood. I'm seeing a win for England, 2-1. And you, Le Prédiction?
3: DRC, Portugal. I think it's going to be 1-1.
0: England, Croatia.
3: England. Actually, I think Croatia will win it 2-1.
0: All right, let's wait and see.
3: All right.
0: We'll catch up again tomorrow. Clackets.
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0: Joshua Baraka BN. Plague number 6 on the Big 5 plus 5 on the top of charge. Get right with the make of the romantic magic. And.
1: Gahungal Yada.
0: Got him chitty, got him pili pili, them kikuyu.
1: Rambo.
0: Yada bim yada boom.
1: Baby omami.
0: Ekibidinga, yes. Time for us to get into.
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1: And today we are asking you, restaurants having restrictions on dress code, is that a good or bad idea?
0: 0393-932-6293, 0393-266-933, 0393-262-934, 0751-93-900, and 0701-93-934. Me, I believe. You see, anyway, whoever call her, KFM, good evening.
3: Bad idea.
0: Who is this?
1: Ajazid.
0: Hello?
3: Bad idea.
1: Because?
3: Bad idea.
1: That one says it's a bad idea because they want to show up in flip-flops and shorts and jerseys.
0: Let me tell you, Yada.
1: Mm.
0: There are people you'll find with money.
1: Mm-hmm. Mm? Mm-hmm.
0: But the ones from Masaka, they'll put on the way they want.
1: Let me tell you, it is not even about the dressing up whatever you want to wear or whatever, but like, at least put in some effort. Because I can't go and, you know, dress up and doll up for this date and whatnot. And then I am met with zero effort. Like, yeah. At least put on a proper t-shirt. At least put on a proper shirt.
0: Mm.
1: Even if you don't wear, like, you know, proper clerks and whatnot, put on some, you know, proper jeans. Don't just show up looking anyhow. Man.
0: KFM, good evening.
4: Yeah.
0: Hello?
1: Hi.
0: How are you?
4: Hi.
0: What do you have to say about good or bad idea?
4: Yes, for me, I wanted, first and foremost, my name is Robert.
1: Yes, Robert.
0: Pardon? Sorry, Robert. Looks like he's putting on a valid point. KFM, good evening.
5: Yes, Emeka, how are you?
0: Very good, how are you doing?
5: This is Frank. Now, this is Frank.
0: Yes, Frank.
5: Now, Yada, I've been listening to you people for some time. Yada has been to Germany. Yada has been to Germany. I heard her one time saying she was in Germany.
1: Mm-hmm.
5: You know the place? I've been to the UK. At one time, I was in a restaurant with Beckham. David Beckham.
0: Mukulu.
5: This guy was in
0: Mukulu. You are in you are with David Beckham,
5: And you know, this guy's dressed. He comes for a date. He comes for a date. He's coming to meet the wife, Victoria. And you know, he's in shorts, and these shorts are.
0: Mukulu, those stories are supposed to be my stories. When it comes to such stories, I am the one who is supposed to be telling such stories. KFM, good evening.
6: Good evening.
0: How are you doing?
6: I'm Constantine Martin Odegaard, Bruno Miguel.
0: Good or bad idea?
6: I think it's a good idea.
0: Why?
6: Because it helps boost the system.
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0: Why?

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7: Lukwago remanded on misprision of treason, entire government resigns over poor performance.
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7: It is the news at 6 p.m. I'm Daniel Kibet. Former Kampala Lord Mayor and President of the People's Front for Freedom, Erias Lukwago, has been remanded to Luzira Prison after appearing before Makindye Magistrates Court on charges of misprision of treason. Lukwago was arraigned before Chief Magistrate Anna Sarah Basemera this afternoon, where he denied the charge. Through his lawyers, led by Medad Lubega Segona and Samuel Muizi, Lukwago applied for bail, citing ill health, and requested release from custody pending trial. In support of the application, the defense presented several prominent sureties, including Gulu City Woman Member of Parliament Betty Aol Ochan, Buikwe South MP Michael Lulume Baiga, that is a former MP, and Mukono Municipality MP Betty Namboze. However, the prosecution led by Judith Nyamwiza had asked the court to adjourn the bail application for 1 week to allow time to verify the particulars of the sureties, but the magistrate has given state only 2 days to respond to the bail application electronically and report back to the court next week on Monday. The state also requested time to

0: Examine supporting documents, including medical records and introductory letters from local Council 1 chairpersons. The defense further asked the court to allow Lukwago access to a mattress and a specialized diet while on remand due to his health condition. Prosecutors opposed the request, arguing that prison authorities have adequate facilities and medical services capable of managing his condition. According to the prosecution, between October 2023 and June 2024, Lukwago allegedly knew of a plot by Dr. Kizza Besigye, Obed Lutale and others to overthrow the government through armed means during meetings reportedly held in Switzerland, Greece, Kenya and Uganda, but failed to report the information to authorities. After hearing submissions from both sides, the court remanded Lukwago to Luzira prison and adjourned proceedings to allow the state to verify the sureties before the bail application can be determined. Lead counsel Medard Sehgona spoke to journalists right after the court session.
1: From a professional angle, it's very interesting. One, how somebody can charge you after asking you to release information you might have obtained from your client in the course of your professional conduct, your professional practice. Tell us what your clients told you.
2: Can you imagine?
1: What it means is the urgency to release, because the beauty is that it's a separate file. The beauty is that those who are persecuting him know the reason they are persecuting him. Then they have given us the reason they are persecuting him. I have sincere hope that he will be out to proceed with the defense of his clients, because those clients gave us instructions. We cannot abandon them along the way.
0: The Uganda People's Congress has called for a swift judicial process in the execution of the People's Front for Freedom PFF leader Erias Lukwago's purported treason case. Lukwago was arrested on Monday from his home in Wakaliga in Rubaga Division in Kampala. He was this afternoon transferred from Kira Police Station to Makindye Magistrates Court, where he has been formally charged with misprision of treason. Now, the head of media and communications at UPC, Faizo Muzai, has condemned the unlawful arrest of Lukwago and mistreatment he has gone through while in detention. He says since he is now before court, the judges should act quickly to decide his fate and be released immediately if he has no case to answer. Moving on, the Uganda Child Rights NGO Network thematic group on ending sexual violence against children has called for urgent action to protect children from growing online sexual exploitation following the recent arrest of 27 girls and young women in the capital Kampala over alleged online prostitution. While addressing journalists in Kampala this afternoon, Hadija Mwanje, the executive director of High Sound for Children, said children involved in online sexual activities should be treated as victims of exploitation rather than criminals, citing trafficking, abuse and weak child protection systems as key drivers.
3: Commercial sexual exploitation, child sexual abuse material, online grooming for sexual purposes, sexting, sexual extortion, trafficking facilitated through digital platforms and the live streaming of child sexual abuse. All this happens to and affect children regardless of age, gender, social status, religion, or even economic background.
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0: Police have arrested Sarah Nampija, 17 years, over abortion charges. This followed the recovery and retrieval of a fetus of a female and born child from the pit latrine of Ibrahim Waswa, a resident of Kajere village in Chibiga sub-county in Chiboga district. Wamala region police spokesperson Lamek Chigozi said the suspect confessed to have aborted with the aid of her mother, Jessica Nachibure, sister Nalugo Justin, and a medical worker in Kajere village.
5: They cited a young lady, Nampija Sarah, who had been pregnant and she was known to be carrying a baby. But unfortunately, her tummy was very flat. They arrested her and interviewed her on what had happened. She quickly confessed that indeed she was the one responsible for the fetus, which had been dumped in the pit latrine of Waswa Ibrahim. She further revealed that she had been aided by her mother and her sister and a medical worker working in a private clinic in Kajere village.
4: KFM International News, powered by
2: NCBA Bank. Go for it.
0: The government of Equatorial Guinea has resigned after failing to meet its performance targets. Vice President Teodoro Nguema Obiang, who is also the son of long-serving President Teodoro Obiang Nguema Mbasogo, announced that Prime Minister Manuel Osa submitted the entire cabinet's resignation after the government achieved barely 10% of its objectives.
4: KFM Sports News.
0: And finally, Kampala Queens and Kawempe Muslim have reached the final of the FUFA Women's Cup after winning their second leg semi-final ties. Kampala Queens beat Lady Doves 2-0 in the second leg, thanks to goals from Kamiyati Naigaga and Joanita Ainimbambazi, who scored in the first leg to seal the tie with a 4-0 aggregate. On the other hand, Kawempe Muslim beat holders Amos College 3-0 to advance 6-0 on aggregate. The two will now face off on Sunday this week at FUFA Stadium in Kadiba in the final. In the previous six editions, the tournament has been staged. No team has either won it twice or defended the crown. With Kampala Queens and Kawempe Muslim reaching this year's final, the trend will continue. That is the news this hour. For more details, visit our website www.kfm.co.ug. I'm Daniel Kibet. Good evening.
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6: All right. Dry Jokes Wednesday continues in this hour. For now, here is number five, Asake Worship.
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0: is Oma BBB. Playing at number four, the Big Five Plus Five. On the double challenge, you're driving the make of the romantic machine. And.
1: Your homegirl, Yada.
0: Yadim Chili, Yadim Pili Pili. Yadim Kiku.
1: Ramble.
0: Yada be made a boom.
1: Baby or mommy.
0: Ekibidi Ganya. Dry Jokes Wednesday. Yada.
1: Hmm?
0: What do you call a wizard who's good with ceramics?
1: What?
0: Harry Potter.
1: Nice one.
0: Mm.
1: That's a nice one.
0: Mm-hmm.
1: What did the karate kid order from the coffee shop?
0: Water!
1: Matcha!
0: Matcha! Nice one. Did you hear about the restaurant on the moon?
1: What about it?
0: Great food, no atmosphere.
1: Nice one.
0: Mm-hmm.
1: I've just been wondering.
0: Mm-hmm.
1: Do little people have kneecaps or knee lower kisses?
0: Mm-hmm. Yeah.
1: Mm-hmm.
0: Is it an offense
1: mm-hmm.
0: when a little person says they can't see your hair?
1: Nice one. What is worse than the 9/11?
0: Mm-hmm. Go ahead.
1: And 7/11.
0: And
1: I can't do this one.
0: Do it, yet.
1: I can't.
0: You give it to me, and I say it if you don't fear. Zendi gumite, wuri umite.
1: Bruh.
0: Mm-hmm.
1: Please move on.
0: Okay. Yada. Yada, do you have a boyfriend?
1: I do.
0: I also have a girlfriend.
1: Okay.
0: She's from a different nation.
1: What nation?
0: Imagination.
1: How do you make a chicken Caesar salad?
0: How?
1: You stab the chicken 23 times.
0: I'm not me. Yeah. Do you always keep a picture of your boyfriend in your wallet?
1: I keep a picture of him in my phone. Why?
0: Me? I always keep a picture of my wife in my wallet.
1: Why?
0: So I always know the reason that it's always empty.
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1: Women! Check your husband's wallet. It is the safest thing to do at this point. But anyway.
0: Anyway. At 20 minutes past 6 p.m. Yada. Chris Tucker. Chris Tucker, the comedian.
1: Mm-hmm.
0: One of my favorite comedians. And one of my best actors of all time. And he was one of the best friends to one to my favorite artist of all time. Michael Jackson. These two were best friends. Chris Tucker is not married.
1: Mm.
0: He's been celibate for 3 years.
1: Mm-hmm.
0: 3 years.
1: Mm-hmm.
0: No jiggy jiggy.
1: Mm-hmm.
0: 3 years no sex.
1: Yeah.
0: He said it and people thought he was joking.
1: Mm-hmm.
0: But he said, I'm actually speaking the truth. His sister, his grandmother, his aunties, his parents thought that it was just one of his funny jokes. He said, guys, I've been celibate for 3 years and I'm waiting for the right time to jiggy jiggy.
1: Honestly, it is personal hygiene to go celibate and to stick to one partner.
0: Yeah.
1: And if you bring it back to Uganda, we've had statistics talking about the rise of sexually transmitted diseases and infections
0: and sexually
1: in Uganda.
0: Transmitted demons.
1: And HIV is on the rise, especially in the West. I do not know what is happening that side, but bruh, whether it is a cultural thing, whether it is, I don't know what it is, but the rates of HIV have really, really gone up and it's become rampant.
0: Mm.
1: And so in times like these, it is best if you stick to your one partner or if you practice sexual hygiene. Now, like if you do not have a partner,
0: yeah,
1: you have no business moving around and, doing a thing.
0: Mm.
1: So, Mimi, I am all for celibacy.
0: Celibacy.
1: But the question is, and which is our question in Street Talk today, how long would you go celibate for?
0: Hmm.
1: And this is, I don't think this is a question for virgins, because if you're a virgin, you do not know what is on the other side of things. So you have zero experience, and it is easy to stay away from it, you know?
0: Yeah.
1: But if you have been there and you have had the experience of it,
0: yes,
1: then it might be difficult to actually stay away from it.
0: Mm-hmm.
1: And so that is what celibacy is all about.
0: And celibacy is, it means...
1: It means?
0: It means you have not been engaging in jiggy-jiggy.
1: Mm-hmm.
0: Mm. Yeah. 0393-93-93-03. How long?
1: Would you?
0: KFM, good evening.
3: 3 hours so far.
1: People, what is wrong? Honestly speaking, like, how long would you go in the car?
0: Been celibate since last year, May. 0393-93-93-93-03-92-62-93-0393-262-934-0393-266-933-0701-93-94. How long would you go for, Yada?
1: Honestly speaking, if I don't have a partner, I have no business moving around.
0: So...
1: There's a call.
0: Good evening.
3: Emeka, you're married.
0: How long would you go celibate? Yada, how long would you go celibate?
1: Genuinely, for me, as long as I don't have a partner for my life.
0: So, for you have a partner, you can't be celibate. KFM, good evening.
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4: Hello, Emeka.
0: Odegaard, how long would you go celibate?
4: I remember
1: Odegaard, you need a therapist, and I have a contact
0: a
1: for
0: big
1: you.
0: One.
1: Bruh.
0: Hey, you can send us a WhatsApp on 0747-032-192. Roger says I can go celibate for 1 year.
1: Only?
0: 1 year. Yeah, I know people, Yada, who have been celibate for 5 years. And just you, me, I'm married, but I've been celibate.
1: Huh?
0: Hey!
1: Huh?
0: Hey!
1: By God in heaven.
0: God in heaven.
1: If I am married.
0: Uh-huh. And there is no combia. Have you ever been? Have you ever been with a person and they tell you no combia, but every night they give you thirst traps? That's how men end up going and eating side
1: apana.
0: Side sauce.
1: Apana. What do you mean?
0: 0751-93900. KFM, good evening.
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0: Yeah. Hey, KFM, good evening.
1: How long would you go?
0: How long would you go celibate?
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0: 10 years, 10 minutes. 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
6: Yes, good evening, Emek and Yada.
1: Good evening to
6: how
1: you.
6: How are you? I'm fine, how are you?
1: Very well, thank you.
6: This is James from Namugongo.
1: Yes, James from Namugongo.
0: How long would you go celibate?
6: The only thing is that if I spend a week without, I get headache. So, I think 1 week is too long.
0: You guys like additional mathematics.
1: Bruh.
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7: Hello.
0: Hello, how are you doing?
6: All right.
0: Hey.
6: At Pasugubu with the meaning of celibacy. I understand it's a miracle.
0: So, Kati, coach,
1: by the time you do not know the meaning of celibacy,
0: how long would you go celibate?
6: I can even go a month.
0: A month?
6: Yes.
0: And a year?
6: Ah, yeah, cannot
0: manage. KFM, good evening.
8: Hello.
0: Hi.
1: Where are the ladies?
8: This is Sam from Chengera.
0: Sam from Chengera. How long would you go celibate?
8: Just 2 days is enough.
0: KFM, good evening.
8: Good evening, how are you?
0: Very good, how are you doing?
8: That's even a sin.
0: Yeah?
8: It's a sin.
0: To be celibate is a sin?
8: 1 Corinthians 7:16.
1: Don't quote
0: FM, good evening.
1: Selectively.
7: Good evening, Megan.
0: Good evening, how are you doing?
7: I'm okay, yeah.
0: Very good. How long would you go celibate?
7: Because we ran the last week of the month. That's Japanese flag week.
0: Uh-huh.
7: That's the only week I can go and celibate.
1: Let me tell you, there are people.
0: Uh-huh.
1: I have heard stories.
0: Uh-huh.
1: I have seen online.
0: Mm.
1: Even then, they do not wait.
0: They do not wait for?
1: They do not wait.
0: For what?
1: He was talking about the Japan flag.
0: The Japan flag.
1: They don't be waiting.
0: Hey. Even
1: when the flag is waving.
0: Cannot. KFM, good evening.
9: Good evening, Emeka and Yada.
1: Good evening to you.
9: I'm okay, how are you?
1: Very well. Good.
0: How long would you go celibate?
9: 8 to 12 hours.
1: Like it's medicine.
0: There's one person who has asked, how long would you go celibate? And you know what he said?
1: Mm-hmm.
0: We are marching in the light of God.
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1: The women should stop pretending.
0: Women, eh?
1: Women should stop pretending.
0: Madai, please come out and tell us.
1: I would want to know.
0: You'd want to know what?
1: I will tell you off air.
0: But honestly speaking, we are sending all our love to the celibate people who have been celibate for 1 year plus.
1: Uh-huh.
0: We'll be right back with this conversation.

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1: Yohungal Yada.
0: You got him Chili, you got him Billy, you got him Kikuyu.
1: Rembo.
0: You got him Bibiada Boom.
1: Bibi your mummy.
0: Aki Bidi Ganya. 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
0: Rock boom! 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Energy drinks are not good for pregnant women, lactating mothers, people sensitive to caffeine, and children. And this promotion has been approved by the National Lottery, Gaming and Regulatory Board.
1: 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Who am I?
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4: Hello?
0: Hi.
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0: How are you?
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0: Good, good. Who are we speaking to? Yes, yes, please. What is the answer?
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0: Hmm?
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0: Mm-hmm. 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
0: Hi.
1: Hi.
4: 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The answer is UDCL and Umeme.
0: This will be back tomorrow morning on the Mighty Breakfast with B-Wall. Here's number 2.
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0: That's B Bus singing. 18 minutes to the top of the hour. 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
0: 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How long would you go celibate for? 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
0: We have asked you how long can you go up. 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
3: Okay.
0: You are the ones who say no kombia. 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
3: For you, how long would you go?
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0: Mm-hmm. Wow! 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
7: Hi, guys.
3: Hi.
7: I have been dying listening to this conversation because I had kids in that car. I need to get out so that I can fall.
0: Oh, my God. Who are we speaking to?
7: Priscilla.
0: Yes, Priscilla. How long would you go celibate for?
7: Now, before I would go like a year or even... 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
0: Chigwarero! 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
3: Bruh?
0: Celibacy?
3: It is a hard concept, It is hygiene. Mm. But also, if you can't hold it in, mm-hmm. please... Keep your one person.
0: Keep your one person. KFM, good evening.
9: Yeah.
0: How are you doing?
9: Okay.
3: Your vibe is too low.
0: So low.
9: Yeah.
0: How long would you go celibate for?
9: Sorry?
0: How long would you go celibate for?
9: Like 4 years.
0: 4 years? Now you are in a relationship.
9: Yeah.
3: 4 years in a relationship. Let me tell you. I will speak and say. If I am in a relationship, if I am married, Banang, my man.
0: Your man.
3: He's going to be well taken care of.
0: Kwegamba, you're even taking care of him very well right now.
3: Leave me alone.
0: Yadzo. Okay, fam.
6: These people who are talking about 4 years, 2 years, what? I remind them about the bride and groom.
0: You have enjoyed this topic.
3: You will pay for Kalango.
0: Let me tell you, Yada. When you ask some of us about KFM, good evening. KFM, hello.
3: Somebody sent me a message and said. We are getting cobwebs.
0: Someone has also said to me, I'm like, oh, why? 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
10: Well, the economy is that the number shouldn't be scaring us so much, but I think the most important part is where the money is coming from.
8: What is the ramification of the donors' decreased funding to government and the civil society?
10: As government is trying to crack down on any unruly person, the net has captured everybody, even including the innocent one.
8: With the increased appetite for borrowing and the ballooning debt, is Julius Mukunda optimistic about the fundamentals of Uganda's economy?
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0: Bambu. Anyway, BNXN Obuja. We're back outside playing a number one of the Big 5 Plus 5, bringing us to the end of the show today. Thank you so much for chilling with us all the way from 3 p.m. up to now. 5 minutes to the top of the hour. It's been yours truly, Mega the Romantic Witch. And
1: your homegirl, Yada.
0: Someone is calling us. KFM. We can't get to them. So, that brings us to the end of the show today. And we'll catch up again tomorrow on Throwback Thursday.
1: Silobaka.
0: You are about to say Superstar Friday. Why are you?
1: I love Friday.
0: Why are you so obsessed?
1: Friday is my favorite day of the week.
0: Because?
1: Friday is just my favorite day of the week.
0: Even me, I like Friday. Because I get to eat chicken.
1: Bye, guys.
0: Bye. We leave you with a song that has been trending, that is trending on TikTok. Here is Ayibambe Segmento.

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Good evening and welcome to this edition of The Hot Seat on 933 KFM. I welcome you, our listeners, across this beautiful land, the Pearl of Africa. My name is Patrick Amara. Tonight, we want to shed a light on matters of rule of law, human rights. If anything, we're going to go through the entire chapter 4 of the Constitution of the Republic of Uganda. The Constitution that was promulgated 32 years ago, 1995. Though it has been mutilated, however, it is still good enough. If only it is implemented and respected, it's still good enough to give us better stay in our country. Why am I saying the rule of law? Because it appears to me that the rule of law is in the dock. It is itself is being tried almost. And this is because from the background of the arrest of the former Lord Mayor of Kampala, Erias Lukwago. He has now been taken to court, and of course charges are being preferred. But the manner in which he was arrested, and the manner in which he was humiliated, the manner in which he was taunted, the manner in which the images kept running on the internet is a cause for worry. However, one thing stands out: the deafening silence from the rest of Uganda. What does that mean? Let me introduce my panelists this evening. From the Great Lakes Institute for Strategic Studies, Mr. Godbert Mushabe. Thank you so much for joining us. Good evening.

0: Good evening, Chief Patrick. Really delighted to have Godfrey back in the studio, and good evening, our listeners.
1: We have, like you've heard, the Honorable Godfrey Kabianga, former Minister of State for National Guidance and ICT, and former Mayor of Kasese Municipality. I'm about to go to many former formers, but we're happy to have you back, and thank you for joining us. Good evening.
2: Good evening, Patrick. Good evening, listeners. I'm happy to be here with my friend Godba, the custodian of the law.
0: So, of the rule of law.
2: Rule of law. I've come to listen to
0: an unyielding advocate.
1: You know, Honorable Kabianga is the PLOU coordinator in Zori sub-region, and PLOU is a big entity nowadays.
2: Yeah, yeah.
1: So let me begin with you. You know why I'm beginning with you? Because the NRM government had a pledge to good governance in this Kisanja. But when leaders are arrested in the manner that we have seen and paraded on the internet in the manner that we have witnessed, humiliated in the way that we can see, what is that part in the good governance?
2: I don't think good governance is all about what you say you have seen. There are so many successes that we have registered as NRM since 1986. Obviously, we are taking over government after a long spell of civil strife. And it was really
1: so good for each conversation. You'll never miss an opportunity to take me back to 1986.
2: Yes, yes. I have
1: really,
2: have
1: really,
2: to,
1: really good for
2: it. I have to take you back because you forget very fast. However, there are so many successes which we have scored. We have held elections every 5 years, and that's big success. There is a freedom of worship. There is a freedom of press. Yes, there are challenges here and there. And I think one of them is what you're thinking about, what you're talking about, what has happened to my good friend and brother. Erias Lukwago is my friend. He's like a brother to me because we are all mayors. And we used to interact a lot. But I still say the arrest, the method of arrest is what I may not be comfortable with. But I've been following a lot of talk in social media. Because these days I'm a bit free, so I nearly go to every platform. And me, the arrest of Lukwago didn't take me by surprise because I'd been reading so many things and so many people talking and trying to say he might be linked to the Besigye case. In a way, and there are others who have been mentioned in most of the things I've read on social media and different platforms. So to me, it was somewhat a question of time that probably once they have gathered enough evidence, they would pick him. However, I think what the method of arrest may not be fair as such, because at his position he should have been summoned, and I know the person of Arias he would have answered those summons.
1: Honorable Godfrey Kabianga, at this point we are not even discussing about whether he's innocent or guilty of an offense. That is not even what we're discussing today. And if anything, we cannot even discuss it. Because that would be some judicial...
2: No.
0: Please don't bring those.
1: No, let me explain this.
0: the issue, it's
1: a court issue. We can deal with that. But what I am concerned about is the manner, is the humiliation, because as an office of court, you can actually call him like you said, I need you here, and that guy, the way we have known, he would present himself to have whatever authority.
2: Yeah, that's what I've said, Kamara. Probably the method of arrest is what I'm not comfortable with. But whatever happens later, that's not my much of my concern till I have really had. Today has been presented to court, and they have read him his charges, and he has denied them. I saw his lawyers trying to see how now they can start the other processes, and I think they are coming back on Monday. So, I think the fact that Lukwago can be arrested and later they find out where he is, it's good enough also. It's also good enough.
1: It could have been worse, you say?
2: You say? Yeah, yeah. In some circumstances, it has been worse. You mean you have never heard that someone has been arrested and it disappears? There are so many people who disappeared in other regimes.
0: I'm sorry, it's okay.
2: No, it's not. That's what I'm saying. That when we say there is a breakdown of rule of law, I say no. There are some things which may not be right, but there is no total breakdown, not at all. Because if someone can be arrested and then after 48 hours he's brought to court and he
0: arrested
2: has,
0: by who?
2: He has access to his lawyers. I think that's good enough. Who arrests is not the biggest problem, because the state can use any method to arrest you.
1: Okay. Mr. Garibe, to Mushavi, you are a lawyer and you actually even teach law. So and you are a policy analyst. You're a policy analyst. And this is a colleague.
2: And
1: this is your learned friend. Who was in the service of a judicial, in fact, he was serving a document that is not even his.
0: Was in service of the law.
1: He was in the service of the law.
0: Yeah.
1: The someone is not even his. He's a messenger.
0: Yeah.
1: Of the court.
0: Yeah, absolutely.
1: So what do you make of this?
0: No, you said, I think one of the biggest challenges that we have as a country is always to discuss these incidences as anecdotes. That's a fundamental problem that we have as a country. So Godfrey, when we said breakdown in the rule of law, in law and order, you basically have to look at the trends, the trajectory of things, and you begin to see that the lawlessness becomes the norm than the exception. I think that the degree of lawlessness, the attacks on the judiciary and the judicial system started way back, I think that was around 2005 or 6, during the Black Mamba attack on the High Court, when the trial of the PRI suspects, when hooded military officers raided court to rearrest those PRI suspects. So it started from there. And over time, it has been building. And then it entered the political process. The violence became the defining characteristic of elections. That even today, there are many people who will try to justify the violence and that it is okay. But you see, so the arrest of Lukwago and the way he was arrested is just an anecdote. Because you can only be a bad student of history if you didn't think that we would get to where we are. Because first of all, you have a chief of defense forces who has consistently been acting with the level of impunity and disregard of the constitution from the time he was appointed as CDF. And you see, part of the problem is the Godfreys of this world, because these are highly educated, a civilized, exposed people. They are members of parliament. And then they all ally and identify with a vigilante outfit that is engaged in politics, chaired by the chief of defense forces. Because if being a chief of defense forces and running a vigilante group is not illegal enough, what else would you call an illegality of an army officer engaging in politics? I have been thinking later when this case of Rukwago came, I was thinking, Godfrey, that you guys, either you are cheerleading Muhoozi probably to destroy him, or maybe you are doing it unknowingly. But you see, people who like General Muhoozi, because I think General Muhoozi is our generation. He's 50. Yeah? So any one of us would want a General Muhoozi, a General Kabianga to succeed. Because when you have a chief of defense forces who succeeds, then our country is succeeding. So we all must be basically cheering him to do better. Then you see, Muhoozi does all the things he does, and then does all the tweets, and then you have all these vigilantes, all of them cheering and clapping and what. I'm like, but how is this possible that people who like a person who is a four-star general, Sandhurst trained, if you like the guy, are you not supposed to be encouraging him to do the right thing?
1: Are they really cheering, or they're just pretentious?
0: No, I mean, that's what I'm wondering. Eh? Because you see,
1: I don't think so.
0: You can't like someone and then cheer him when
1: they're lying to him.
0: I think they're lying to him. That's what I've been thinking about it later. I said, but are these people? Then, so when you want to know the breakdown in Lurovro, Godfrey, and our listeners, you have to see a situation where the chairman of the chief of defense forces, who is supposed to be subject to civilian authority, openly appointing the speaker of parliament and the deputy speaker. These are lawyers. That was my tweet, I think today or yesterday, because I was wondering. I said, I can't wrap my head around the fact that you are a lawyer, you finished 4 years of law school, you have practice experience, you have political experience, you rise in political ranks to a level of speaker or deputy speaker, which means that you are the head of all these guardians of the constitution, because parliament is supposed to be the guardian of the constitution, and then you are appointed to a political outfit or a vigilante group headed by the chief of defense forces, and you are also there saying you are thanking him. I'm like, but sure, is this country, are we still okay? It's really difficult to understand. And so the arrest of Rukwago and the violence, because you see, NRIM has been ruling Uganda now using almost two major tools: violence and fear. I think now they have added trauma, because the kind of violence that is, when you know, it's possible for you to arrest people. You can send the police, arrest Kabianga, even when he's not resisting arrest. You say, you fear us. But when you do it commando style, the way we saw this at Elias Rukwago's home, you are basically trying to traumatize the population, and you can feel that trauma in the population, because I'm telling you, people out there, including people who are senior government people, those who support the regime, those who are opposed, they are all looking at all this, and it's like, man, are we supposed to be here? How did we get here? And I think that trauma now is one of the because it looks like General Muhoozi has deployed, probably they have instructions to unleash maximum violence to be able to cause enough trauma in this population as part of the instrument of control.
1: Godfrey, do you believe that actually people are traumatized? There's a sense of fear in the country, and you know, people don't want even to talk, don't want even to be critical, you know. And yet, through criticism, the criticism will breed, you know, some kind of quality, because you check yourself when people talk. You ask yourself, where have I gone wrong? But this deafening silence should actually scare you.
2: I think, Patrick, I don't think there is any fear. Because if you see what people have written criticizing the method of arrest and probably the conditions under which Lord Mayor Arias was kept, it shows you that people are free to talk and free to criticize. And therefore, I don't think they are really, they have feared. Probably I can say, I saw some clips because the NTV nearly covered the arrest. What I'm seeing is what I saw on clips. I think the family of Arias, because it was very early in the morning, children, I think, were preparing to go to school. They must be the ones who passed through some very bad situation. And Kamara, from the time we started interacting, even before I became a minister, you know that I don't condone torture. Not at all. I condemn it. Because me, I feel even the biggest hardcore criminal has his own what? His own rights. You know, we have some criminals who are even bigger than me. Lukwago. The other time that
0: is assuming Lukwago is a criminal. I hope that's a misstatement.
2: Okay, yeah. I can withdraw that.
0: Yes.
2: Probably we have some suspects who are even
0: worse
2: than who. Let me call it suspects. There is a guy who killed my children in Rubiria, Bondwe Rubiria Secondary School. Those ADF guys, and one of them was arrested. He's called Njovu. He's even in where? In Rosira. But they arrested him, and the guy is
1: enjoying state meals.
2: You're getting me. But I think I still say that whatever areas committed, the state organs must, that is for them to prove. But just as I said at the beginning, it didn't take me by surprise.
1: Because you talk about state organs to prove, I wonder where was the judiciary? Because what Lukwago was doing, he was delivering, I suppose, a document of court, right?
0: Hmm. Yeah.
1: So he's actually a messenger of court, taking, you know.
2: I
1: expected the judiciary, the chief justice, whoever it is, the judge.
2: I don't think that's what sparked off the arrest. Probably it was coincidental, because in the charge sheet which I've had them read this evening, nothing like he was going to serve anybody is mentioned. Probably that was just sparking off something else. But I would like to believe that he was being followed, and it was a question of what? Of time. But I'm also happy that he has now been presented to court. So that one is justification enough that the rule of law is still in place. And therefore, let the lawyers take it up from there.
1: The blindfolding and the humiliation? What was that about?
2: I'm not comfortable with that. I have to tell you that I'm not comfortable with that. And I can't condone it. But the whole issue is, if Lord Mayor Arias has a case to answer, then let it be.
0: But Godfrey, I don't know what it would take you or any other person to say we are really the thresholds of what would be considered as a country that is governed under the rule of law, of law and order has been crossed. Because you see, again, when you see the drama that has gone on with Dr. Besigye's case, which is now, I think he's probably now closing to 2 years in court, in what you would consider pre-trial proceedings. So in other words, this is a man who has now been detained for 2 years. Ordinarily, you would clearly characterize that as detention without trial. And the judiciary looks incapable of dealing with issues of constitutional guarantees to personal freedom and liberty. Because in our laws, there is a reason why we say, why the Constitution declares the presumption of innocence. In fact, in second year of law school, that's when I did my criminal law. And I was one of those people as a young person saying, but why are you saying presumption of innocence? If we know the person has stolen or has killed someone, what is this presumption of innocence thing? And then the late Professor Bram Kiapi basically gave us a reading from Mwalimu Julius Nyerere, may his soul rest in peace. And Mwalimu Julius Nyerere was explaining why the presumption of innocence was important. And the explanation was that for him, it said, it is better to allow 99 criminals go free if in the process of convicting them, one innocent person was convicted. So, in other words, for him, it's like, because that innocent person, the trauma of taking this person through jail, through prison, through trial, and you have incarcerated the guy, you cannot pay. There is no compensation that you can give. So you have someone like Dr. Besigye now in jail for close 2 years without a finding of guilt or innocence. And let's say now he's found innocent. How do you compensate for all the trauma that he has gone through, and his family and his friends? So it goes back to the judiciary is basically literally captured, that it is not able to assert itself as an independent institution where the Constitution declares judicial power is derived from the people. So the judiciary has, like many other institutions, have been weaponized against citizens.
1: Okay, gentlemen.
0: Let me make just one quick comment about now the DPP. Director of Public Prosecutions. I keep on telling people, there is a reason why the office of the Director of Public Prosecutions is in the Constitution. These are institutions that are supposed to be our guardrails against executive extremism. Now, the Director of Prosecution is like a regime legal activist who just signs off everything, including cases where citizens have been subjected to excessive violence. I think that's where all these institutions look at them. The rule of law is basically, the Rubicon has been crossed, and we need to be brutally honest with ourselves because we need to change course.
1: Mr. Godba, Tomushabe, and the Honorable Godfrey Kavyanga. Gentlemen, we're going to take a break and the hot seat will be right back.
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1: Welcome back to 933 KFM, and this is the Hot Seat. My name is Patrick Amar. My guest tonight, I have Mr. Godbert Mushabe from the Great Lakes Institute for Strategic Studies. I have John Godfrey Kabyanga, former Minister of State for Guidance and former Mayor for Kasese Municipality, but Coordinator of PLOE Rwenzori Region. You know, when Godbert, as a lawyer, speaks, well, he's just not speaking as a lawyer, but he's speaking just like any other Ugandan on this issue because yeah, of what he has been able to see.
0: I'm speaking as a citizen, right?
1: As a citizen, yeah. But okay, oh, you also happen to be a lawyer. Anyway.
0: Now, I'm a citizen who has some knowledge of the law and exposure.
1: Yeah,
0: so,
1: yeah,
0: because sometimes
1: I'm inclined to believe
0: Patrick,
1: a general break
0: with your permission. Kabyanga is now civil society. So, because sometimes they try to say civil society as if there's a tribe called civil society. For citizens are the civil society. Now you are in our group, so now speak as civil society.
1: Is PLOU a civil society?
0: It's they call it a civic organization. If it's not civil society, what is it?
1: You are now civil society.
0: Only that for them, their permit cannot be suspended, their accounts cannot be frozen, because they are the ones who freeze other people's accounts.
1: Okay.
0: That's the only difference. But they are a civil, they claim to be a civil society.
2: We are not the state.
1: So, no, but you know, I was saying, talking about Godba's knowledge of the law, I'm inclined to believe when he makes an assessment that there's a general breakdown, you know, of the rule of law. And the entire system seems to be to have broken down. I was wondering, why wouldn't, for example, the judiciary or parliament or anybody come out and talk about the manner in which the drama and the humiliation, let alone the case you can take it, but the manner, the humiliation and that drama, we expected the leadership at the highest level to come up and talk about this thing, but they didn't.
2: But you know, Kamara, every sector has where it starts, where it begins, and where its mandate begins and where it ends. Now the case is under the judiciary, so now they can start from there. But I don't see, probably they would have the lawyers would have gone to court and demanded for his presentation in court. I don't think there is any court which refused to register that demand anyway. Because Godba was talking about judiciary has been captured, there is no capture of judiciary. Judiciary is still independent. Even now, the Kizza Besigye case is going to court, and there is nobody who has ever gone to court to tell the judge that today you say this. No.
0: You don't know.
2: His lawyers are making their presentations. The state attorney is also making their presentation, and the judge takes a decision. So every sector, every arm of government has where its mandate starts and where it stops, because judiciary cannot arrest, not at all.
1: So Godba, this must have caused, you know, some kind of a cold chill down the spine of most lawyers in town. When you see a senior advocate at that level handled the way you are, and you are a lawyer yourself, I'm sure that must have been terribly taken into consideration, because you feel you're on the line.
0: No, I think you make a mistake if you look at this as an anecdote. Say the lawyers know. Right from, as I said, from the time of the Black Mamba Urban Heat Squad attack on the High Court, and all the cases that have gone on, you know, there are lawyers who have been abducted and disappeared, and they have come been released after so many months. Some of the cases, like the case of Aaron Chiza, who was basically representing his client in the court martial, and you are basically convicted of contempt of court and imprisoned for, I think that was 6 months, which is something unprecedented. But we also know that there are many times when lawyers have been prevented from accessing their clients. I think you saw the standoff around when Bobby Wine was still at his home in Magere. So in other words, for the lawyers, and the law society has been very open on this and basically calling out, that's why we have this movement called the Radical New Bar, because the lawyers under the Uganda Law Society recognize that there is a breakdown in the rule of law. There is a breakdown in law and order. The lawyers, if you sit privately with lawyers and they tell you what they go through to get some of their cases in the judiciary fixed for hearing and all the things that they have to go through, for them they actually know that really the system is totally broken. So the brutal arrest of Arias is only a manifestation of the continued degeneration of the system. some of us who have been following the trends, we cannot, if they came and arrested Godfrey, we cannot be surprised. Or if they arrested me as Godfrey, I wouldn't be surprised, because that is the trend. We have now seen where the CDF now, because by sometimes it's also difficult to know whether he's writing as CDF or writing as Muhoozi, the person, because the institution of the Chief of Defense Forces, I don't know whether people understand the nature of institutions of state. So in government or in any country, there are institutions of state. The core institutions of state are the military, the police, the intelligence services, the prisons, the public service. These are the core institutions of state. Their character, their discipline, their integrity, and their stability is fundamental on how a state operates and whether that state operates to serve citizens or not. Now, we have a problem where the group called NRM has basically hijacked these institutions and weaponized them against citizens. So it's not surprising that all of a sudden the army has become has been turned into like a regular police force, that they are the ones running around arresting people. The army is an institution of importance to the state, that its fundamental role is to protect the borders of the country, territorial sovereignty, and to defend the sovereignty of a country. When you get a CDF that reduces it into a regular police force, you are basically undermining the institutions of state. So even for the NRM people, I think it is important that they understand that the institution of the CDF has implications on the character of our military. So even those who cheer Muhoozi need to actually help him to understand that he's in a position where you cannot do regular things like a regular guy like good, because me and you, Patrick, we can go and we can tweet carelessly what. But when you occupy a certain position, you've had Godfrey here. Now that you're out of cabinet, there are certain things you could do and say. But once you are in the cabinet there, the cabinet is an important institution of state, so there are certain guardrails below which, when you act below that, then we begin to question, is Kabianga actually okay? Because there are certain expectations on you. So
1: in fact, now that you have said he's not a minister, now he can tell us real.
0: Yeah, I know.
1: So come out on this. I'm still debating the way I used to debate when I was minister. No, you say that you're not beholden to anything. So,
0: of course, now you can tell us some more about certain things and within the limits of your oath of secrecy.
1: Yes.
0: But when you are in the cabinet, the point I was trying to make actually is say that for people who are disciplined, who are educated the way we are, most of us are, who are exposed, you know that there are certain limits beyond which people begin to question your character and your integrity, because you can't be a CDF and just act randomly and tweet carelessly and whatever. You can't be even in the public service, junior people, because I interact with junior public servants. You can see that they have to act within certain levels of discipline because they are public servants. They are not regular people like you and me.
1: Okay. So you know, Godfrey and me and the other people, you may say the manner in which was arrested, you don't like it. It you feel it's not right. But Godfrey, Honorable Kabianga, this is not like a one-off. This is not like an exception. You know, there is a pattern and has become a norm. You can go back. People like Eddie Mutwey, Bobby Tungo, Bobby Wine himself, you can go back and you see, you can't say it's a one-off.
0: No.
1: This is a norm. And where has it been normalized?
2: No, I may not like it, but you know, the whole issue is I'm not privy to the real case. But most of the methods of arrest are normally designed based on the intelligence they have.
1: That's true.
2: So sometimes me, I may think there was excessive force. Kumbe, that excessive force was
1: necessary,
2: calculated, and measured. And therefore, I can't delve much. But from a civilian point of view, as someone who is not privy, and I've been here, Kamara, when something is not... you still remember even during elections, I'm one of the people who condemned this issue of beating up Chagulanyi's people in Ichiruhuru. And I said, no, that one was not what? Was not necessary. So, the manner of arrest depends on the intelligence which security forces have, and therefore they design how to arrest that person. Yes, there are other people who have also been arrested in that manner. But I think what I only disagree with my friend Godba is that there is a total breakdown of the rule of law. And I'm saying no. These isolated cases shouldn't make it a blanket total breakdown of rule of law. This country is still respecting the law. Because now, right now,
1: if a leader of a political party, a mayor of a city, a former member of parliament, can be treated in the way he was.
16: A senior advocate.
1: A man who has actually shown that he respects the rule of law and is treated that way. How can you just call it isolated? This is not isolated.
2: That should show you that whether you are a minister, whether you are an MP, so long as your case has been, the suspicion has been evaluated.
1: Then you should be humiliated.
2: And they see... a method of picking you up, they will.
0: So you think those who will pick you have no duty to be bound by the law?
2: No, but they are bound by the law. That's why now he has been presented to what? To court. You would have said that, Godba, if my friend Arias disappeared completely, and he's nowhere to be seen.
0: But he disappeared for 24 hours. And we didn't know where he was.
2: You can't know where he is. He's untraceable. But now he has been presented to court. At least. So why don't we say the law is still working? And the judiciary now is in charge.
0: You know, Patrick,
2: that's where they
0: Patrick,
2: need
0: so
2: in. But now they're bringing in even the parliament. Now what would our parliament done? Hmm? Parliament is not...
0: you know, they are very interesting.
2: Doesn't arrest any people. Members of parliament have spoken. I've seen our colleagues in parliament, even the leader of opposition, they gave several statements. That's the best they would have done. Because parliament is not in session. For you to say someone would have raised it as a matter of national importance.
0: You know, Godfrey, it's very bad for this country to be where it is. Because I think they are you know states are built by distinguished statesmen and women. Statesmen and women are distinguished from regular folks because they are decent, because they speak truth to power, because they are unapologetic when they question excesses of state authority. So you can see there are certain narratives that have been established now that in some cases you can be sure that government officials will use them to explain away regime excesses. So the term like intelligence-led operations, every problem that is so every action that are crude. Yeah, so government officials say this was an intelligence-led operation. When do we do operations that are not intelligence-led? So these are terms that have been created to explain away excesses. We've had cases of if you ask the police, they will say this was they call it joint what? There's something called joint agency something. They say that the army, the police, the prisons, they work together to execute an operation. And the government officials want to explain to us that it is okay. So in other words, if today
1: joint security operation.
0: Exactly, joint security operation. So today, if Parliament said we need a statement from on the arrest of Lukwago, you can be sure the Minister for Internal Affairs will go to Parliament and say this was a joint security operation, even when it was actually a military operation. So the regime has created all these narratives to explain all these excesses by the military. And I think it is, and I think it's wrong. There is a reason in the why in the Constitution these institutions are created separately, because they have exactly different mandates. You can't be sending prison officers to go and arrest people. There is no reason why they should, unless you've declared police incompetent. In a case like this one, where the UPDF is involved at the level of Chief of Defence Forces, you would expect the Minister for Defence to be the one giving a statement. But the breakdown in law in the rule of law, Godfrey, is basically where you have a guy who has been former attorney general, immediate former attorney general, Chiwanuka Chigowa, an accomplished lawyer of repute, exposed, appointed minister for defense, and then the person whom he's supposed to be supervising is appointing him in a vigilante organization. That's basically, when you're trying to understand what breakdown in law, in rule of law means, that's basically what it means. Because It's simply.
1: Just pause there.
0: Yeah.
1: What a classic example. what do you make of that? That a person who's supposed to be supervising the army chief has actually been appointed to be the army chief.
2: What's wrong with that?
0: Okay.
2: I'm asking you. What's wrong with that?
1: We have entered
2: you don't have to
0: explain that. if you don't see anything wrong with that, then we can even leave that point there.
1: We are in the era of confusion.
2: PLOU is a pressure group. It has nothing to do with the hierarchy of what? Of government. Because Kamara, even now, we can be in church, for instance, in my church, and you become
0: Godfrey.
2: So does that reduce me?
0: Godfrey, in this government, there are people who are supposed to give those explanations you are giving.
2: Mm-hmm.
0: I keep on encouraging my friends like you.
2: Mm-hmm.
0: You don't have to go there, because there are people who are qualified to give those explanations. In fact, you are better off. On some of those issues, so you have no comment.
2: You know, let me tell you first of all, AG Chiriwa Chiwanuka is a founder member of PLOU. If you don't know, AG Chiriwa Chiwanuka is one of the founder members of PLOU.
0: And I think the point I'm trying to
2: organization.
0: No, so the point I'm trying to make to you, when you are doing a checklist of things that demonstrate breakdown in the rule of law, you have to look at an attorney general who is supposed to be one of the guardians of the Constitution, becoming a member of a vigilante group that is involving the Chief of Defense Forces in politics. which is against the law. And this guy is an attorney general. So I don't know whether
2: you know you are bringing so many things. Vigilante group. Piero is not a vigilante.
0: No, it's a vigilante. But it's a vigilante group. What is it? I mean, by all conduct, it's a vigilante group.
2: But why do you call it a vigilante?
0: No, the way it operates.
2: Call it what it is. What the we in Piero.
0: No. But you are just if it works like a duck.
2: I think the only thing
0: if it works like
2: a vigilante.
0: If it works like a duck.
2: So that you give your justification.
0: No way.
2: CDF and the scenario. But I would like to put it very categorically clear that AG Chiruwa Chiwanuka is a founder member of PLO.
0: Yeah.
2: So,
0: by the way, I should add, Godfrey, that the fact that Muhoozi appointed the Speaker of Parliament of both.
1: Was he appointed by the... Huh? I thought there was an election by members.
0: No, Ant Muhoozi appointed them on the Central Executive Committee of Pirau, and his envoy is in Parliament. Mm-hmm. So if you are looking for an overthrow of the Constitution, that's how it looks like. You don't have to see it happen directly.
2: So no,
0: that's how a constitution is overthrown.
2: How has it been overthrown?
0: No, that's what it is. Because
2: what
0: you
2: is
0: see,
2: it?
0: Because the Parliament of Uganda has a mandate.
2: Mm-hmm.
0: One of its mandates is to actually make sure that the Chief of Defense Forces and the UPDF operates according to the constitution.
2: Mm-hmm.
0: Now, this parliament is part of the CDF.
2: Is it part of CDF?
0: It is.
2: These ones are PLU. Separate PLU.
0: With what?
2: From CDF and the parliament. But that's where you are getting it from.
0: Godfrey,
1: you're not about to agree.
0: I admire you.
1: You're not about to agree on that point.
2: You're getting it wrong.
1: I'm going to take a break and the hot seat will be right back.
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0: No, you know, the so good governance is a general term. You can break it down in many different forms, and you can relate it to different forms of government. So in our case, we chose a republic and a constitutional democracy. So the constitution, in this particular case, the 1995 constitution, sets the boundaries within which government governs. So in other words, you can say that the 1995 constitution, as it was then, was basically our social contract, where citizens basically say, this is how we want to be governed. Then the institutions are created and accountability mechanisms are put in place, and we decide who appoints who accounts to who checks who. All that is done. So good governance means that everybody who is in that government is actually, you're basically checking the constitution and say, am I living by the rules that was set? So if it is the police is a law enforcement agency. So, and they conduct investigations. So when they are conducting investigations, they are able to say there are certain minimums that have to be adhered to. These are set in the constitution. Then the procedures are set in the police act. So good governance means that the police is checking itself by following the law. If the president who is the head of the executive, the constitution has said you will appoint 21 ministers, 21 state ministers. You can appoint these other officers. Then, as president, you check yourself by saying, these are the limits that were set. I am not all the time trying to rig the system and live outside the limits that have been set. So when you think about the removal of the safeguards in the constitution, the term limits, the age limits, free and fair election, these were safeguards to make sure that there is good governance, because you've created a predictable system that everybody can predict how certain things can work. So you can go to the military, you can go to where. So good governance means that every citizen, by the including the president, is subject to the constitution, is subject to the law.
1: So when you talk about, for example, the removal of some key elements into the constitution, which is actually amendment of the constitution, the constitution itself, I'm sure, gives an avenue for amendment. And if it is done within the structure of the law, and done by the people who are supposed to do it anyway, why would that be?
0: No, it's okay.
1: Well, isn't that within the element of good governance?
0: In most cases, by the way, the real test of the amendment is whether the remove or the amendment strengthens the constitutional order or undermines it. So in our case,
1: but that's a debatable issue.
0: You see, I'm saying that the safeguards, constitutional safeguards, are safeguards. If you wanted to amend the constitution, you probably want to put more safeguards, not to eliminate the ones that are there. If you went now and amended the Bureau of Rights and said, every citizen is presumed guilty until proven innocent, you've basically changed the safeguard, and you can go on and on certain safeguards. So any amendment, the test should be, have you strengthened the constitution? And the amendments can be there, but what is the purpose of the amendments? Have you strengthened the constitutional order? And so if all these institutions of state are trying, and you know there are challenges, that's why we say that democracy is imperfect by its very nature. But there aren't, maybe with the exception of the Chinese, who have created their own type of democracy, and they are still winning.
1: They call it democracy with Chinese characteristics.
0: Yes, they are still winning the transformation race. I think that there hasn't been other models that have lived for long, like the democracy as introduced by the Greeks. So for me, again, as I said,

0: today, you can get another leader called Godfrey Kabyang. He becomes president of Uganda and can still get this country on course in terms of rule of law, in terms of law and order, using the same constitutional framework, because states, strong states are built on strong institutions. Strong institutions are built by statesmen and stateswomen. They are built by transformational leaders. My argument has always been that the President Museveni that many of us cherished when he came on the scene was a transformational leader. But I think in the interest of staying in power, he has become one of the most transactional leaders, that at the end of the day, everything is a transaction. Even even constitutional amendments are transactions, because you can pay all these MPs to be able to vote for an amendment.
1: One statement I can pick out from many submission, from a lot that he has submitted, Godfrey, that there seems to be some kind of democratic reversal. Like, we are in an era of making constitution 32 years ago. There's a lot of promise. There's a lot of hope. But the things are happening now, we seem to be reversing, are we not?
2: There are no reversals. We are in a transition.
1: We're in transition?
2: We're in a transition.
1: Transitioning to who?
2: Don't worry. One of these days
0: you'll know.
2: Since you are a PLOE coordinator,
1: I want to watch the space.
2: We are in a transition.
0: Godfrey can kill you with this.
2: Godfrey has talked about predictable situation. I think that's something which I picked when he was defining good governance. Yes, but also predictable situations can have hiccups here and there. But the most important thing, when you're in transition, you must always, you will encounter so many challenges. But the issue is, are you ready to sort them out as you transit to another stage? And me, I think here, because where we stopped is where Godiba was blaming MK for pointing this and that. Yes, there is a government structure, but also you can have another way of interacting using other forms. And I think PLOU is one of those outfits that are going to assist us, where probably the AME, CDF, politicians like the speaker and deputy speaker, and ministers, MPs, and civilians, civil society organizations, they can also meet there and discuss issues of national importance, and mainly as we prepare for the transition. So I think MK, in his wisdom, which I really support, has found it that it's now high time we get another way of interacting, which may not be through the government systems. And I think that's a clever way of,
1: you've
2: of doing things.
1: Three times about preparation for transition.
2: Yes.
1: And let me get back to that. Mm. So as PLOU, you are actually super focused on transition?
2: Yes. We know that at one time, Mosei can say, okay, guys, let the younger people take over. And
1: this President Museveni?
2: Yes. Why not? And we have to prepare the ground. It may not even be me, because I'm also aging. It might be
0: you are aging. How many years? Please stop it.
1: This one doesn't change.
2: He's been like that the last 25 years.
0: No, I don't agree with Godfrey.
2: So We have to make all these preparations. So I think, God, by what we can do, and my friend Kamara, is now to look at, let us have all put our mind to see that this transition becomes smooth. We are going to you have mean so
0: the,
2: many...
0: You mean the Pilau transition?
2: Yeah, Pilau is the...
0: So you want all of us to organize around Pilau?
2: No. You may not come in Pilau, but we can be partners, even where you are, as a civil society. Why not?
0: You're not going to arrest us?
2: No. Pilau doesn't arrest people.
0: Pilau arrests?
2: The state arrests people when they have made enough background.
1: You know, God, but what I have seen in countries, for example, in Kenya and sometimes in Tanzania, when they see some excesses, extremists, you know, almost taking over the country, this is how civil society comes out in a big way. Sometimes religious leaders, they did so in Kenya. They did so also, I think, in Congo Kinshasa, when Kabila wanted to extend his stay. How come the spiritual leaders in Uganda seem to be wobbly, and so are the social civil society actors?
0: No, it's a long story, Patrick.
1: Make it brief.
0: But let me make it briefer. I have argued and time and again that Uganda, under President Museveni, has degenerated into an authoritarian regime. You may not call it a dictatorship.
1: Really?
0: But it's authoritarian.
1: Is it worse than Daniel Arap Moi?
0: No, incidentally,
1: when the church took on Moi and civil society took on Moi?
0: No, wait. So, in fact, this is the challenge, because sometimes people try to relate the Museveni regime in Uganda to the Moi one in Kenya. So there are serious fundamental differences between Kenya and Uganda. In Kenya, there was a transition arrangement from Jomo Kenyatta to Moi, and Moi eventually became president. In Uganda, we had someone who was not happy with what was happening in the country. He went out there, organized his army, fought and came and captured the state of Uganda. He captured the institutions of state. If you read Legal Notes number 1 of 1986, which basically legalized the government of President Museveni, was to say the NRA is the national army. So the NRA has remained the national army of Uganda, but it is a personal army. In fact, the challenge that we have is that with Museveni appointing his son, who has the kind of character that he has, essentially you can clearly say that he's almost handing over the UPDF to his son. So the only difference is that the UPDF is made up of very highly educated, accomplished professionals. But I think the UPDF is as much of a hostage to the NRM regime, the way the parliament is, the way the judiciary is, and now to your point about religious institutions. Authoritarian regimes basically emerge and sustain themselves in power by demobilizing institutions of citizenship. So institutions of citizenship, because as individual citizens, we are very, very powerless. You, Patrick, as an individual, you are powerless. You cannot exercise your rights under the Constitution, your sovereign rights. So for you to exercise those rights, you have to organize as media professionals, as lawyers, as NGO people, as trade unions. That's how citizens are organized. Now, when you have a smart authoritarian ruler like President Museveni, he invests in demobilizing those institutions. So that's why you see, for the churches, they need help and here and there, so you appoint them in the government, you give them cars, and you basically co-opt them. for the like the economic formations, economic organizations. It's not an accident that the government funds circles, because these are patronage organizations. For groups like the professional bodies, because these ones are fairly independent groups, especially groups like the Royal Society, like the doctors and whatever. If you cannot penetrate them and demobilize them, normally you will fund splinter groups. So you'll find in the legal profession there's a group aligned to this and this one. In the trade unions, you'll find that there are about four or five trade unions. If they are teachers, they are science teachers, and then they are arts teachers. And all this, if you follow the way demobilization of institutions of citizenship happens, you can see a choreographed process, because all this, there is evidence to that effect. So the religious leaders in Uganda now, I think that's why, the religious leaders in Uganda now, they have either been co-opted or they also fear, like everybody else. So what do you do? You just work with the regime. If you can't work with the regime, then you keep quiet, because it is very difficult for them to organize as citizens. But I want to end with the point that Godfrey made, and maybe you are, since you are a key player in Perau, that this country, I have argued since 2017, by the way, I have argued that this country is not going to transition from seven to another future that we desire as a generation through an election process or through a succession process like you are organizing. Yours is not a succession. Yours is not a transition. Yours is succession. So essentially, Museveni succeeded by his son. That's what it is.
1: Coronation.
0: So don't confuse
1: coronation.
0: Coronation. Don't confuse it with transition, please. Yeah, because transition means something different. If you wanted to organize a transition, if the Perau people really had any feeling for Uganda and feel that we are all Ugandans in our different formations and good or bad or weaknesses or not, that everybody would be figuring out how do we sit on a table and discuss the future. And that's the only way this country is going to move. I think that even protecting Museveni's legacy, by the way, which has been one of my pet projects, because me, you guys, you cheer Museveni. Me, I'm here thinking, I said, this is a man that has given his best to this country, to this region. Now he's going to go down like Idi Amin, kidnapping people, torturing people, whatever. It's so disturbing for some of us who have loved Museveni as a leader in this region, and then you guys are cheering him. What you need? This is our president. He needs help. When the president succeeds, the country succeeds, and there is no other way other than sitting together as a people and say, let's think about the future together, because I know that the most important resource of a country is its human resource. If we can sit together as a people, we can find solutions to big problems, big challenges. But now the idea that you are basically planning on how to kidnap everybody, man, this thing is doesn't work.
1: Planning to take everybody.
0: This was they will kidnap everybody. You wait and see the way they have organized themselves.
1: But now, before you come for us, honorable Godfrey,
0: when you come here, if there's any something, please alert us one way or the other, so that we know what to do.
1: Nobody has been kidnapped. There's a song I'll play for you after. We used to play it. What you gonna do when they come for you?
0: When they come for you,
1: Godba. Nobody has been kidnapped. No, Godba, what you gonna do when they come for you?
0: You kidnapped Rukwago because
1: no, he was arrested.
0: No, those are kidnaps. Those are kidnaps, my friend. No. Huh?
1: You know when Godba is making a presentation, there's a word he constantly uses, authoritarian regimes, in describing the government where you serve. I'm sure you don't agree with that.
2: First of all, let me first clarify one thing. You know, Godba said President Museveni appointed his son. President Museveni appointed Geno Muzi Kainerugaba, an accomplished, an officer, professional, an
0: that's,
2: officer.
0: That's not in
2: by
0: dispute.
2: Destiny.
0: That is not in dispute.
2: By destiny.
0: He happens to be his son. Agreed, sir. Hey,
2: now,
0: I am agreed.
2: You know, I don't know. But this is an accomplished army officer, professional. No, but called general.
0: Sorry to interject this, Godfrey. Sorry to interject. I'm happy. If General Muhoozi was doing all his things that he's doing and not referring my father, if my father gives me this order, I would have no problem. But the man is CDF, but he has still continued to be the son of his father.
2: And then let me also say, this government is not really an authoritarian.
0: I will explain what this government means.
2: Because really, if you are talking about the arrest, I think this whole conversation comes from these arrests. The arrest of Lukwago, which now Godba calls a kidnap. Okay. You know, an authoritarian government, you can't even see where someone is. Someone can't even come to court. He can't be brought to court. So I think let us also give credit where it's due. Lukwago, we don't know what the real integrity, what is in that case exactly, but at least he has been presented to what? To court. And this transition, because Godba is talking about issues of we must sit. Probably we shall organize eventually a national dialogue. But now, when we come now to say, as PLU, let us bring in everybody. Then again, Godba starts complaining. How do you bring in Speaker of Parliament? How do you bring in ministers? But the whole issue is, can you sit if you don't have a forum which can organize?
0: Is Plau the forum?
2: Plau is a nucleus. It's now beginning to form.
0: A nucleus
2: and,
0: of
2: and
0: what?
2: Eventually, of different people with different political thinking and different professions, probably eventually it can even grow into some national dialogue of some sort, or make partnership with civil society, and then we discuss the transition. But also, it's not good to think that if there is anything that will be called a transition, then anybody related to President Museveni shouldn't be there, because when anyone related to Museveni is there, then it will be succession. I mean, these people have joined, they are in the political environment. The whole history of the NRA, there is no way you can eliminate any person who is related to President Museveni. So, whether it is General MK or any other person, or a grandchild of President Museveni, when you see him, you see them in the political arrangement of the transition, don't look at it as succession, because there is no way we are going to get rid of them.
1: On this platform, that's not a conversation we have.
2: Yes.
1: That they are Ugandans, you and I. Mm. We are only looking at the actions that are taken, some of them. But you, for them to aspire to lead, they have a right, just like anybody else, to aspire to lead. If anything, you and I and Godba, nobody asked our fathers to be our fathers.
2: We never chose
1: our parents.
2: Godba seems as if
1: even General Muhoozi never chose his parents. Chose, yes. You never chose your parents.
2: Exactly.
1: So, but we are Ugandans.
2: What I can say is, whatever accesses have been mentioned, I think as we move forward, we should look for a way of sorting them out, so that this country, the transition becomes peaceful, and also this country remains peaceful, so that all Ugandans can enjoy this country, and we should ensure we stick
1: so
2: to our
1: right.
2: earlier principles.
1: Is it the considered opinion or viewpoint of the PLOU,
2: yes,
1: that in 2031, President Yoweri Museveni is not going to be on the ballot?
2: We don't care whether 2031, if he still...
1: Because you talk about transition.
2: No, the transition,
1: or it's going to happen sooner than later.
2: The transition can even take 10 years, but it has to begin. But 2031, if he's still interested in being on the ballot, we shall support him. But
0: yeah, really thinking
2: for
0: like
2: us,
0: a Pirau person
2: can be. Yes. We must continue planning so that the day you say, I'm not on the ballot, we are ready with another leader.
1: Plan B.
2: Hey, Plan B. We are ready with another leader. And that one, I would like to say, Kamara, if you're still alive,
0: And you're interested?
2: Kamara will still be alive. Because
0: he's
2: a bit young and very careful.
0: No, but
2: you'll see it.
0: But I want to just mention, Godfrey, that authoritarian rule is defined by a simple fact where you have concentration of power in just the top executive. That's authoritarian rule. So in other words, all power derive from this individual. Right now, the power in Uganda is not derived from the constitution. It's derived from the president. Those guys you saw, those guys you see, my friends, and you know, I keep on saying, Speaker Thomas Taiwa is my good friend. I have already said for him. Yeah, because both I don't know him much, so he could be have issues. But I thought that Thomas Taiwa can negotiate himself, navigate around some of these intricacies of the parties. Eh? But by these appointments, you saw the Speaker of Parliament does not have power, and therefore Parliament does not have power.
2: Why?
0: It doesn't. So the power has been surrendered. First of all, to the president, now to Chief of Defense Forces. That's how things work. You can put lipstick on a pig, it will still remain on a pig. So that's what we are seeing. So when power is concentrated in one authority, in an individual who is the top executive, that is authoritarianism. When the judicial power is concentrated, the power of appointment. You know, they introduce even this thing of appointing now acting judges. All of those actions, if for us who study these things, basically those are evidence of concentration of power. So if I appoint you an acting judge, basically you go there, you are actually held hostage, waiting when you are confirmed. So you can go on. You've seen the General Muhoozi essentially tweeting and said, All road contracts in Kampala have to be approved by me. And you know, some of the proud people, they say, no, the general is joking. But I'm telling you, when you hold the office of Chief of Defense Forces, a joke ceases to be a joke, my friend.
1: Okay, yep. Gentlemen, we're going to take a very quick break. When we come back, I'll open the line so that you too, who's listening tonight, you can also have your say. You'll call us and tell us your name and who you're calling from. And remember to keep it civil. Just in case you disagree with me, with Godbell or Honorable Kabianga, that's the nature of debate. But remember to disagree with respect. We'll be right back.
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4: Welcome back to 933 KFM, and this is the hot seat. My name is Patrick. I'm one of my guests tonight. We have the Honorable Godfrey Kabyanga and Mr. Godba Tomashabe. This is the moment when I would want you to have your say. So you pick your phone and call us. Let me read you the numbers you can call. The numbers are 0751-933-900 or 0701-933-934. Or you can also call us on 0393-266-933. You tell us your name and what you... And what you whom, what question you have, and maybe be very. Let me take the very first caller online. Hello. Hello. Okay, looks like I have a common challenge with that one. Let me take another. Hello.
5: Yes. This is Patrick.
4: Yes, sir.
5: I want to comment that the general's ideas are very striking. It is not politically expressive.
4: Could you say that again?
5: I'm like, the general's idea, General Moses' ideas are not political and legally expressive, really.
4: Okay, what's your name, sir?
5: My name is Patrick.
4: Thank you very much, Patrick. Okay, well, I have another call online. Hello.
6: Yes.
4: Good evening, sir. What's your name and where are you calling from?
6: Could
4: you say that again?
6: Reagan.
4: Okay.
6: Yeah, really. Thank everybody for my show. But my concern is, I would like Geoffrey or Van Godfrey, Geoffrey, I don't know, but to know that what is speaking now will remain in the history of Uganda. It's not just like he doesn't care about some million people or some of us. But what is talking really, we just said, I'm saying, really? We is an up future.
4: Okay, the number is not very... very clear there, and apologies for that, but what the caller is saying, that the Honorable Godfrey should weigh the words you're saying, that because they're going to be in the history of Uganda. At one point that when you speak, he was like, really? let me take another caller in. Hello.
7: Good evening, sir.
4: Good evening. What's your name and where are you calling from?
7: You're speaking to George William from Luwero here.
4: George William in Luwero, go right ahead.
7: We all confused the way that David Muhoozi categorized. Is he as a chief of force or is he, I don't know. How can we categorize him?
4: But you're talking about General David Muhoozi. I don't know why you're picking General David Muhoozi now. He was a minister who is no longer a minister. He was a CDF some years back, and maybe you mistook the names, I suppose. You want to talk. Let me pick one caller, then I take a break. I would want to hear a response from the Honorable Kabyanga. Hello.
8: Hello.
4: Yes, what's your name and where are you calling from?
8: I'm Tito Mark Dent, calling from Gombe Wadi National Municipality.
4: Okay.
8: First of all, as a concerned citizen, I condemn such acts, and I get worried about how the NRM government is normalizing crimes. Because the way the Lord Mayor was arrested is totally unacceptable and unbelievable, and it shows a bad image to our constitution, plus the older government image to the world.
4: All right. Thank you very much. I'll call there from Gumba. Let me first take a break. You know, some people are more or less like sympathetic to the Honorable Kabyanga. They think that the words you are saying now, make sure when you are saying them, they are sweet and tender. Yeah. There could be a time when you want to swallow them back. You shouldn't choke on them.
9: You know, Patrick, I've not said anything here
2: which I cannot repeat another day. When we came,
9: you're that defiant, eh?
2: Yes, I told you that the method of Ares, even if it is formed by intelligence, I don't know what intelligence they had, but probably it would have been better than that. And I also told you that I don't know whether those photos were real or fake, but they were also uncalled for. And that one is my position. Yeah. But
10: I think Godfrey,
2: I don't know what people want me to.
10: I think Godfrey, what probably listeners would be looking for is to hear from someone like you, who has been in government, a cabinet minister, now a member of this pressure group called Perau. What are the threshold? What is it that, let's say, your chairman of Perau would do that would be that would constitute such a certain level of outrage that you call him out? I think that's what people are asking. In your view, you think that the things that he has done or claimed to do have not reached, they haven't reached a threshold where you need to say enough. I think when I hear the listeners, I think those are the kinds of questions they're asking.
2: I think all that we can now discuss in a dialogue, and all those matters will be discussed at a certain point. So me, I feel hope is not lost. But what I was trying to disagree with Godba was that there's a total breakdown of the law. And I said no. At least the law is still operating. That's why all these people are in court.
9: And there's a gentleman called Ronald, I can only call him Ronald, says, I hear Honorable Godfrey speak and just feel sorry for our country.
2: Why should he feel sorry for our country?
9: I don't know, but this is what the perception is.
2: There's nothing to feel sorry for our country. This country, I'm telling you, is one of the best countries you can live in. And therefore, you shouldn't feel sorry
10: Godfrey, Godfrey, you know, it's very, very, it's very perturbing, eh? How people who live, that Uganda now is like split between us and them. There are those of you who are on the right side of the politics, who are, you are NRM, you are Pilau, you have all the protection and the freedom.
9: That's the right side now?
10: Yeah?
9: Is that the right side now?
10: That's their right side, because being on the other side of not agreeing with the NRM and Pirawa and all these actors, the costs are immense. I meet because sometimes you would say, oh, maybe this is for political activists like Elias Lukwago and others, but you meet private sector people, who are running businesses that they are all stuck. They are closing businesses. They fear if they speak, what will the regime do to their small businesses? So there is an unspoken split between those who think they are okay and they are progressing, and those who see who are actually operating with very, very serious constraint. Of course, including we discussed the trade order things and all these other things. You can imagine those people, what they think. So there's you have to really have no heart to believe that there is general consensus that Uganda is a country that is stable, that is has the rule of law, and everybody is progressing. I think that I don't see in the public discourse.
2: But all those people in private sector have forums where they can air out their views, and those views are still being listened to. This is a country where you can even abuse the president, you abuse the CDF, you abuse everybody, you abuse, and you go away with it.
10: You wouldn't want people to go away with it.
2: You cannot just in some countries you can't abuse a president and you.
10: Yeah, but those are the
2: Uganda Manufacturing Association Private Sector Foundation. Why don't
10: the ones that
2: have Kasita?
10: The ones who have been meeting the president.
4: Let's hear the voices of those Ugandans who are listening tonight. Once again, I want to give you the opportunity to have your say. And so let me remind you of the numbers. 0751-933-900 or 0701-933-934. Tell us your name and where you're from and what your point is. And please remember to keep it very civil. I have a call online. Hello.
11: Good evening to you, Mr. Patrick.
4: Good evening, sir. What's your name and where are you calling from?
11: This is Philip from Mitiana Busuruga.
4: Philip in Mitiana?
11: Yes.
4: Okay.
11: I know here people who wanted to lead us are talking like a Kavianga there. I feel sorry for this sound.
4: Why do you say so?
11: Because the bad things who are happening, look at the way he's defending those things. This CDF is not one of the other generals. Others are in pain, like Tumukunde, Tumukusa.
4: This man is angry. he said again when he hears you, if he feels sorry for Uganda. Not all of us is sorry for let me take another call online. Hello. Good evening, sir. What's your name?
12: This is Vincent from Kayunga.
4: Vincent in Kayunga?
12: Yes.
4: Okay. Go right ahead, sir.
12: I'm just wondering how that
4: Each one of you, you think that the Honorable Kabianga should not defend the status quo. And let me just speak one more. And then hello?
13: This is Mark Dennis from Stungwa.
4: Yes, sir.
13: I'm talking to my former colleague. Stop normalizing crime. And what does the law? If you want to arrest a person, first go and summon him, and she will be called. And that is the way of arresting people like they are pigs or fries, or you are as if you are controlling wild animals. It won't work. And the silence the Ugandans are showing up, don't take it for granted. Remember, no one is safe in a sinking boat. And let's defend the Constitution before it's too weak to defend us.
4: All right. Thank you very much. If I may pick the very last words, don't take the silence of Ugandans for granted. And let's get out of the sinking boat. Let's defend the Constitution so that the Constitution can defend us.
2: I think, Kamara, I've stated it clearly. I'm not formalizing any crime.
4: You said you are normalizing it.
2: I'm not normalizing any crime. First of all, I was the first to say the method of
4: arrest. You're not happy with that.
2: Exactly. So what else do they want me to do? What we are discussing here with God, but that's my opinion, that there is no total breakdown of rule of what? Of law. But there are some hiccups here and there which can be corrected. And to say, I'm also happy that organs of the state are working. Okay? Because today, Lord Mayor was presented to court. And his lawyers were able to access
4: it. Honorable Kabianga calls some of these issues like hiccups here and there.
10: I'm trying to find a diplomatic word because sometimes I'm a chosen of not being diplomatic. But I think it's disingenuous to see what happened at Elias Lukwago's home. and the deployment of all those commandos to arrest someone who did not resist any arrest or anything. And then the discussion is reduced to the mode of arrest. I think that's being disingenuous. I think we need to be bold as Ugandans and be able to say this country has laws, it has rules, everybody needs to follow them. If we were a country that is governed by the rule of law or under the rule of law, the Minister for Defense would have come out to explain what was so crucial, what was that level of intelligence that required a commando raid on Elias Lukwago's house.
4: So they expected stiff resistance?
10: That's what I'm saying. That
4: to take fire even?
10: That a country that is governed under the rule of law, there would be accountability on part of the institutions of state. That could come either from the Minister for Defense, or it would come from the Minister for Internal Affairs, or it would come from the Inspector General of Police. In fact, the Inspector General of Police, I really like Mr. Byakagawa, the IGP. But it's very, very disturbing that in circumstances of this nature, where a citizen is brutalized by the military, the IGP is completely missing in action. The Minister of Internal Affairs is silent. The Minister of Defense is silent. And that's why I'm saying that for the UPDF, for those of us who have absolute respect for the men and women of the UPDF, because many of these are our friends, the senior officers there, they are professional colleagues, they are lawyers, they are engineers, very highly educated people, that the actions of the CDF by doing the kinds of things it's doing with the citizens, basically you almost reduce the UPDF into a regular police militia for arresting citizens. I think there is a need for respecting the institution of the CDF. Because you see, and many of the Muhoozi friends and cheerleaders, they actually talk about Muhoozi and CDF as if it's the same thing. The institution of the CDF is supposed to have a certain code of conduct to be the institution that is envisaged under the constitution. Now, we should also know that Muhoozi is not the first CDF. We've had several of them. I have, in one of our other platforms, I've shared all of them, right from the late General Eric Tumwine. They are CDFs that we know of, like the General Katumba Wamara, the General David Muhoozi. These are accomplished guys who gave the military a face that represented what Ugandans would aspire the military to be. So that's why I would encourage all those people who are supporters of General Muhoozi Kainerugaba to say, please help our CDF to be able to. And you know, one of his main advisors is my friend Andrew Mwenda. And I'm saying, man, help the CDF to be the CDF that is envisaged by the constitution and by Ugandans. Don't cheerlead him into doing things that actually diminish the stature of the office, but also diminish his own personality as the CDF, because we should all be voting for him to succeed. But you see, you can't vote for him when he's then unleashing all these squads to be able to terrorize our citizens. And this, and I think as Godfrey said, you know, even if this was a hardcore criminal, there is a law. You have to follow certain procedures to arrest the guy and be able to bring him to court. But later on, a civil, law-abiding, and respected leader like Elias Lukwago and others.
4: So this one act, I saw in the Honorable Kabyanga, this story of Lukwago has been picked up by all international media organizations, definitely I was hearing it on BBC and all over. You know, the image of the country has been battered in the last few days, like seriously battered. And you know, I'm sure this relates to whoever wants to come and invest in Uganda. They are looking at all these things. Somebody wants to come and invest long term. They may think twice. They're like, can I get there where maybe the rule of law is not really being followed? There is an implication, there's a ramification of some of the actions that are being taken now on the economy itself. Ultimately, there will be.
2: Yeah, the international media have a right to pick everything that happens in this country, because in this country, obviously, there is freedom of press, and therefore we can't hide anything from the international community. But I would like to assure Ugandans that we are still on the right trajectory, despite a few of those hiccups, just as I have said, though you don't want me to call them a few hiccups. The most important thing, and I would like to assure the community that the most important thing is that Lord Mayor Erasu Kwagu has now been taken to court. And therefore, what remains is now the judiciary to handle. And I think the international community should also look at that, that in Uganda, at least, rule of law is still in existence. If someone is picked, is brought to court, and their case is heard. So I strongly believe investment confidence will not be lost by that. It would have been lost if Lukwago was kidnapped and probably killed and nobody hears about him. But at least now he has been brought to court, and therefore it is a clear manifestation that Uganda still respects the rule of law. Let probably the judiciary speed up the case, and then we see what happens next.
4: All right. I want to thank you, gentlemen. Let me give each one of you a minute to give us your concluding remarks. Let me begin with you, Mr. Godbert Mashabe.
10: No, my concluding remark really is to say that Ugandans need to brace themselves for probably a hard fall, because the trajectory of our governance is not the one that inspires confidence basically moving the country from where it is to a stable and prosperous future. There are so many things that have been done by President Museveni and his government. A lot of progress has been made on the economic front, on the social front. But I think the events that are unfolding with the army basically taking over almost every aspect of our society is something that is quite frightening, because every time when the army has gotten out of the barracks and become the dominant player, we have always ended not well. And I am afraid that the signals on the horizon do not portend well for the country, and we need to be able to change course and bring everybody under the rule, under the law, because you cannot have people who are above the law and think that you are making progress, because people who are above the law can only become part of a criminal cartel. They cannot be leaders of a country that is making progress.
4: Thank you very much, Honorable Godfrey Kabyango. Your concluding remark.
2: Yeah, first of all, I would like to inform all Ugandans that the institutions of government are still working. Because God Bauer talking about parliament has been hijacked. No, parliament will still work. It is still working. And now it has a very strong leadership. And I strongly believe the next 5 years, people will see a lot of change. And the judiciary is also still working. It has new leadership and all other, and the executive now, new ministers, brand new president who was elected recently. So I strongly believe we are going to achieve the three targets. That's double-digit growth, tenfold growth strategy, and the quotative leave to upper middle income status. That's what we should focus on. And I would like to tell Ugandans that our security organs are intact and they are still in charge, and everybody will be protected, both property, people and property.
4: Honorable Godfrey Kavyanga, thank you so much. Mr. Godbert Mushabe, I want to thank you, both of you, for your submission, for the time you've given us. And you, the listener, most of all, I want to thank you for the privilege of your company. Good night, and God bless Uganda.
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0: Amabara, Mukisa George, Jeronda Motos, Garage Kiboga Road, Nongkora, Yijon Kaguraka Rokubuma, yes, Ivi, Agawala Yisangeremuga, Exani Kapiki Naija, Adupu, Bangamba, Exempo Kitwera Bantere, Sani, Kirokunu, Mulikimuchona Nidora Kimugenda, Maiso Mubara Yamukama.
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0: 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My name is Doreen. Let me hope you had a lovely day. Mine was not that bad. Let's get started.
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0: Mari there, Why Don't We Fall in Love? 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K-Zone. Creating connections, mending your hearts, trying to surprise friends and loved ones. Hello? Hello?
1: Hello?
0: Prize?
1: Yes, please.
0: How are you, my dear?
1: I'm good, hi.
0: I'm okay. I'm called Doreen. I'm calling you from 93 KFM. I'm called Doreen.
1: Mm.
0: I'm calling you from 93 KFM.
1: Yes.
0: So someone is here to wish you, okay, I think it's a belated birthday. Yesterday was your birthday?
1: Yeah.
0: Mm. So someone says he's late, but he wants to wish you a birthday, yeah, belated birthday, and he's wishing you all the best, happiness, blessings, success, unforgettable moments. And he says that thank you for being an incredible, wonderful friend, and he cannot ask for more. And says enjoy your new age, bestie. Do you know anyone called? Is it Plaxida?
1: That is my bestie.
0: That's your
1: bestie. Yeah.
0: He has put a smile on your face.
1: Big one.
0: Yeah, you see? I'm glad he has managed to surprise you. Yeah, he wanted you to know that even though he has said it late, but your mnange is hurt.
1: What?
0: He says he loves you so much and enjoy your day. Okay, darling. Have a beautiful night.
1: Thank you so much. Thank you so much for the birthday wishes.
0: Okay. All right. 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
3: On the grind this Friday, we host the Executive Director CS Bag, Julius Mukunda. And we ask, what is the danger of Uganda's continuous borrowing and the debt burden?
4: Well, the economy is that the number shouldn't be scaling us so much. But I think the most important part is where the money is coming from.
3: What is the ramification of the donors' decreased funding to government and the civil society?
4: As government is trying to crack down on any unruly person, the net has captured everybody, even including the innocent one.
3: With the increased appetite for borrowing and the ballooning debt, is Julius Mukunda optimistic about the fundamentals of Uganda's economy?
4: My country can do it. I'm very optimistic. 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
1: Hello.
0: Hello, my dear. How are you doing? I'm okay. My name is Dorina, and I'm calling you live from 93 KFM. Yeah, so I'm told today is your birthday.
1: Yes.
0: Happy birthday.
1: Thank you so much.
0: So you're already out eating cake? What are you doing?
1: Yeah? I'm just at home. I never prepare a brief more.
0: No one has even invited you out. They invited you. Oh, yo, so you've just come back, yeah? Okay, so Geoffrey, there is someone who has said that I should wish you a happy birthday. This is your cousin brother.
1: Hello?
0: This is your cousin brother. Called. Sorry?
1: Who is that one?
0: Your cousin brother called Jaramogi. What is that? Jaramogi?
1: Jaramogi Wangoro.
0: Eh, that one.
1: Oh my God. Thank you so much.
0: Yes, I know, right? We wanted to surprise you tonight and know that you're loved. And so you see, people are thinking about
1: you. I love him too.
0: That's beautiful. Enjoy the night, yeah?
1: Okay, thank you for the
0: time. Oh, you're welcome, Edia. Have a beautiful night.
1: Likewise.
0: Okay. Good to put a smile on people's faces. I like that. Let's get back to more music.
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0: 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My name is Doreen, and this is the KZN, creating connections, mending your hearts. The song was released in 1998. That is R. Kelly, who is still in jail, and Celine Dion. Oh, yes. And you're listening to the KZN, creating connections, mending your hearts. You have a situation, you have a dilemma. Let me know.
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0: 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All right, so I do have a message. And this one says, Doreen, please help me out. I have been with this lady for now 4 years. She just graduated last year. Along our 4 years journey, I have been noticing that this lady has multiple relationships. Every time I would ask her, after suspecting, she would... Okay. Mm-hmm. Your message ain't complete. All right, let me try to refresh. All right, here we go. You had sent a quarter message, Kali. So you're saying, hi, Doreen, I have been with this lady for now 4 years. She just graduated last year. Along our 4 years journey, I have been noticing that this lady has multiple relationships. Every time I would ask her, after suspecting, she would refuse. I was forced to hack into her WhatsApp account and realized she had more than other 6 men she was dating. And they were moving out, imagine. I composed myself and sat her down with evidence. Out of the more than 6, she only accepted to have been sleeping with 3. So she denied sleeping with the other 3. Mm-hmm. I asked her that, you know, I think we should end the relationship because I couldn't share her with other men. She insisted and asked for an apology. Well, it took me 2 months to forgive her. I gave another chance, but kept on monitoring her communication. Like I said, I tapped her WhatsApp. I realized there were many more other men that I had not noticed, and others were still coming up. In that process, she decided to move close to me, that we would stay together. Like in a week, she comes 3 times, and that's when I had not asked her about the second phase. Remember, I phoned out again. There were more. But of course, she noticed my mood had changed, and she kept on asking what could be happening. I opened up and told her that she failed the second chance, for she had not changed. I told her it's over and this time it's for real, and she should not come to my house again. With a lot of anger, she had to leave. A month after, she's now telling me she's pregnant, and then she has the audacity of saying that I am responsible. With my close monitoring of her communication, there's another guy she has told the same thing. Again, I'm going to remind you, I tapped her WhatsApp. So I get to see the conversation. And the guy is actually sending her money. When I told her about that, she said that she is faking. You know, she just wants the guy to give her money, that they separated badly. When they were in love, so nothing's happening. She just wants money from the guy. And it's like a payback, plus a lot of other lies. Now, like I said, I know that she has very many guys. Not the only, but there are very many. And I have a question. How do I handle this situation? And about the pregnancy, God, I don't know. They say women get to know the real owner of the pregnancy. But is this pregnancy really mine, guys? Please advise me. All right. So this is the dilemma we have today. Coming in from Timothy, what can Timothy do? What advice can you offer him? And How best can he handle this dilemma? Remember, we get to listen to people's deep secrets and we set them free. Thank you for listening. We got more music lined up. So some people were calling in, but I was already... Yeah, they had already sent the letter, though. Finally, it was a complete letter. So that means you can either call me off air, I can get your number, call you tomorrow, or even call in tomorrow. Why not? I'll still open up the garage. So I'll be back to take in your phone calls. Hey, yeah.
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0: 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And it's 93 KFM, better information about the best music. My name is Doreen, so we are back in the garage helping our brother. What can he do? 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
3: Yes, hello, Doreen.
0: Yes, how are you doing?
3: I'm okay, how are you?
0: I'm okay.
3: How's the evening there?
0: Well, we're okay. So we're in the garage. What is your thought?
3: Come again?
0: We are in the garage. How can you advise our brother?
3: My advice, that man, according to how I've heard the story, he's not the owner of the child.
0: Really?
3: Yeah, let him distance himself. Oh, let him request the lady and they go and do a DNA. Yeah, because, you know, these girls of these days, they're on and off. They go away from you, they go to another person. When they see like it's out there, they come back to you. That's what they are doing. They're just making it like a business. So when they go the other side, they find life is hard there, then they come back to you like that.
0: Okay.
3: So it's not good for you to keep somebody, be responsible on someone you don't know how he has got her problems.
0: Okay.
3: So my advice to him is, according to how I've heard the story, he must distance himself from the lady. And if the lady is insisting, must go and do the DNA.
0: Okay.
3: I think that one would be the best solution. But the stomach is not his. The girl is lying him.
0: Well, yeah, the stomach.
3: Thanks for the show.
0: KFM. Yes, my dear, how are you? You're going to give me some energy. Who am I talking to?
4: I'm talking to Jackie.
0: I'm talking to Jackson.
4: Jackson.
0: So how can you advise our brother? Okay, my dear. Kale, my dear. I know, right? Playing with his life. All right. Kale, my dear. They're saying that, I know, right? Like, it's very annoying, according to her. Like, God has given you a lot of chances. You even have proof that this chick is sleeping around with different guys. And then she comes up with this story of I'm pregnant, and you also be like, maybe. Is this really my pregnancy? All right, still in the garage. 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
2: Hello, Doreen.
1: Yes, hello. How are you?
2: I forgot to request for a song.
1: No, we don't do requests.
2: Yeah?
1: We don't do requests in this hour.
2: Okay.
1: Right. And then I have someone called Priska. Priska is saying, "You man, you're just not serious. Whether the pregnancy is yours or not, don't even have any conversation with her. It's none of your business at the moment. First, focus on you, and why don't you disconnect that thing you did when you're tapping her phone, WhatsApp, or whatever it is? You're actually bringing yourself more headache, right? Why don't you stop monitoring her and move on with your life? If that child is yours, trust me, she'll look for you. She will. Okay? If you're doubting, tell her the truth. Be like, you know what? Good thing you know I have evidence. I'm doubting. I don't think that child is really mine. So what I'll do, when you're done or when you conceive, we shall go for a DNA test. So this is where you have to step up as a man. Okay, Carly. And then I have someone here called Peter. Peter is saying you have to be a man and stand your ground. Otherwise, you'll end up taking care of a child that doesn't belong to you. Because I think she knows you're weak, you know, you're soft, maybe. That's why she keeps coming back. KFM? Hello? Can't hear you. All right. And then I have Esther. Esther is saying it's very absurd, but God has really shown you there are very many red flags. Okay, and let me hope that you're okay health-wise. If you are, thank God. So that is an answer to all your questions. Now, when it comes to moving on, move on. Yeah, move on. This time, no third chance, no fourth chance, no. Careful. Yes, how are you doing?
3: Okay.
1: Yes, what are we talking to?
3: I'm from Sandra.
1: What do you think?
3: Yeah, I love this program.
1: Okay.
3: So it is invested. So I know the time is over, but I request for you just a song.
1: You guys, I'm not playing requests. We are in the garage. You guys, careful.
4: Hey, baby.
1: How are you doing?
4: I'm good. Done.
1: Just done.
4: Thanks for watching.
1: You're welcome. How can you help our friend?
4: I'm advising to
1: First wait and give her some time.
4: Yeah. And after giving birth, I'll send the child for DNA test.
1: Then you do what?
4: Let's go for the DNA test.
1: Oh, DNA test.
4: Yeah.
1: Okay, Carly.
4: Okay.
1: Thank you. There you go. DNA test will be inevitable, especially if she's still insisting that's your child, Kalim. And I have a message. This one saying, good evening, Doreen. I'm seeing no future for my brother. Let him move on. There are many beautiful ladies out there waiting for him. Okay, wasting time with this person. I mean, he has already wasted 4 years of his life. Exactly. So imagine you've wasted 4 years of your life. Do you really want to waste more 4 years of your life in this zigzagger? You know, yeah. Things just ain't adding up. And surprisingly, you even have proof. It's not even here, so you have proof. So what else are you looking for, honestly? All right? So that means, like I said, people are saying, please, disconnect. I don't know how you do those things. Stop monitoring her. Stop. Just stop doing that if you want to move on peacefully. Okay? All the best. Thank you so much. So next hour, why are you still awake? Keep it right here on 93 KFM.
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0: 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My name is Doreen, and well, this is the KZN, creating connections, mending your hearts. Okay, so in this last hour over the KZN, you call in and tell us why you are still awake, as you get to enjoy more ballads, not requests, okay? So I have Sandra. Sandra, you're listening in at this moment. You were from watching football, so you're just there waiting for sleep as you listen to the KZN. Thank you so much, my darling. 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We got gems. This is gems. You are listening in as well, and you are chatting with your girlfriend. Good vibes, you say. All right, enjoy the moment. Why not? Always seize the moment. Hey, no regrets. Mm-mm. Otherwise, thank you so much, guys, for sticking around till this time. Let's get back to more music. My name is Doreen. Hey, hey.
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0: 93 KFM, better information, best music, speaking my language, R. Kelly. Well, bring us to the top of the hour. That's the hour of midnight. Okay, time for me to take a bounce. Thank you so much for being a part of the show, choosing the case on 93 KFM, better information, the best music, Carly. So now, tomorrow, we meet again on the case on another edition. And don't forget to listen to the Hour of Power. That is from 5 to 6. If you're looking for motivation, make sure that you tune in. God bless you. Stay blessed. Bye-bye.
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